soup with him, and my wife was there and a couple of other women, and this great personality had the foulest mouth I'd ever heard on any human being. And in front of, you know, the ladies, I remember I took him aside. I said, mate, you know, if we're going to

0: Yeah, you just got to mention it. And,
1: yeah.
0: I don't know why, but whether it's smart, but I guess maybe I'm an old-fashioned guy. We didn't do that.
1: No, look, I'm not big on people swearing.
0: Yeah, unless
1: you
0: hit
1: your
0: word.
1: Thumb with a hammer or something,
0: I went to dinner recently with a famous director, and who did the same thing.
1: Yeah.
0: And you never heard anything like it. It was like it dominated the whole dinner table. Once again, I won't mention names, but everyone knows him. But I had to give him a call later and say, you know, if we come to dinner again, please don't.
1: Yeah.
0: It doesn't work for me.
1: Yeah.
0: And, but it's inherent.
1: It's pretty unnecessary, and it happens a lot, unfortunately.
0: Never mind, Margaret.
1: No, we have got some messages.
0: Okay.
1: Okay. Good morning, sophisticated Margaret and Greg.
0: Sophisticated.
1: Yes. Sounding great, JR. It's James, and then Steve, Big Steve from the Big Breakfast. Sounding good. Cheers,
0: Big Steve.
1: Letting me know that what I'm doing is working. Then James Watson again. Good morning, Margaret and Greg. After Kylie's performance during the grand final, I was feeling nostalgic and looked up some Neighbours footage from the mid-80s and was very surprised to learn Angry Anderson wrote and sang Suddenly, which will be my request for your Wednesday program tomorrow, Margaret, if you please. Thank you both, James Ruffert.
0: And well, why not?
1: Yeah, well, I mean, I got it on video, the wedding. I actually won it off Channel 10, a copy of the video.
0: Well, the quality of the song wouldn't be so great on video.
1: No, probably not. I've never opened it. I've never played it, so...
0: It's a good song. It's a very good song. It's worth digging out and playing.
1: No, but I'm in the video. I've got the song.
0: Oh, the video. Well,
1: yeah, the video's still all closed up. I never bothered pulling it out to rewatch the wedding.
0: Yeah, well, the wedding was very famous, wasn't it?
1: Yeah. And, you know, you got to see it enough times anyway.
0: It made Kylie, and it, made the both of them, actually.
1: Yeah, it did. Dave Graham Jr., good morning, Margaret and Greg. Great information on Angry Anderson. He was good in Fat Pizza, the movie. Yes, he done quite a few different little bits and pieces here and there. It was, he was a very nice man, according to some of my muso friends that knew him and had been, at his concerts and stuff like that, and said he was a really nice guy.
0: Yes and no. I mean, he always put on... it was very hard to know whether he was nice or not nice because he always put on an aggressive front.
1: Yeah.
0: But the man behind the aggression that we're talking about.
1: Yeah. He was different from his stage
0: persona. Well, he was, and
1: don't
0: forget he was from Mauritius.
1: Yeah. Yeah. Also, Rose and I've got a hair stuck on my microphone. Yeah. Rose, Brian and Lee enjoying the information and show. And Ben Archer, got to say happy birthday, Ben, and thank you for fixing the microphones, you and Ethan. Without you, we wouldn't have had the show this morning. Well, you would have. It just would have been all Celtic music for 2 hours. But with the microphones, we could do the actual show. And also, Graham Lang, who's waiting for his Andy Stewart to be played, which we will do just after 10:30. That's everybody.
0: Have you done the doings?
1: I've done the doings, yes. That's everybody. Got them all there. Ticked them off as I went, so, yeah.
0: Well, as I said, we paid tribute to an interesting character today who was really a contradiction.
1: Yeah.
0: His image wasn't exactly... I think he started...

0: started off that way and developed into this this genuine do-gooder from, you know, from the point of view of children. And he did so much.
1: Yeah.
0: He together with Ray Martin, I think, achieved a lot over the years.
1: Yeah, he kind of started out as that tough guy, and then, you know, the people that got to know him got to see the soft side of him.
0: Yeah, and of course, losing his son wouldn't have done much for him. And
1: no, I sympathised with him when that happened, because I knew exactly what he was going through and what he was feeling at that point.
0: Yeah, it wasn't too good at all.
1: No, and it doesn't ever go away. People go, oh, it gets better, you know. It never really gets better. You just learn to deal with it a lot better.
0: Mm.
1: You learn to cope.
0: Yeah. Nevertheless, it happened, and God knows what happened to him in Germany. But
1: yeah,
0: he really had a lot ahead of him. It's interesting that the whole band died of cancer.
1: Yeah, it's kind of weird.
0: Related illnesses.
1: Yeah, kind of strange that.
0: Well, it is. It makes you wonder whether they're exposed to something or...
1: Yeah.
0: I mean, you just don't know.
1: No, well...
0: It's very unusual for a whole band to die of cancer.
1: Yeah. Unless, you know... Yeah, no. I don't know. I don't know how that would sort of happen, that one after the other with different sorts of cancers.
0: Yeah, the whole band.
1: It's just... very strange.
0: Nevertheless,
1: I can't think of any other way of putting it. It's just very strange.
0: Better go, Marcus. Running out.
1: Yes, time is escaping and I have got bits to do. So, yeah. Thank you very much, Greg. And we will do all this again next Tuesday. And, of course, people, don't forget, 6th of December at Dorset Gardens.
0: Yeah, that's coming up and going very well.
1: Yes. And I
0: shall be
1: there.
0: See you on the roundabout or on, as you say, the flip side.
1: I'll catch you on the flip side. Thanks, Greg. Bye.
0: Bye, Mark.
1: Bye. Oh, yes, wonderful man. Great information with all of that. And, with all the ins and outs of Angry and the update on John Farnham and also Ronnie Dove. Big show, big lot of stuff in there today. All right, let's play these and then we'll get some Celtic music on. Oh.
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0: Just beautiful, that. Stuart Cunning and doing Ed Sheeran's Perfect on the bagpipes. How else would you want to hear it, really? 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
0: 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We brand.

0: Oh, there you go. Your Andy Stewart fix for the week. And we played Tilterdum Castle, Here's to the Gordons, the Lass of Lowrie, the Northern Lights of Aberdeen, of Old Aberdeen. We also played, find them, Farewell My Love and Wee Cooper of Fife. There we go. All right, time to get these done. It helps if I turn it on.
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0: Alrighty, onwards and upwards. Right now we have got Scary Vore and their new song, Fly.

0: 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Thank you.
1: Thank you.

0: there we go. My Irish Roses and the song Edge of the White Rocks. Edge of the White Rock. I played the wrong track. But that's okay. I was talking to Graham Lang from Monday Morning Blues. So, you know, well, that's my excuse and I'm sticking to it, okay? Too bad. So sad if you didn't like it. Before that, Sandy Breachin and the Out of His Tree set. And where are we now? We don't have time. It is 11 o'clock. I will be back tomorrow. I do have a special guest on the phone. And Frank is waiting to take over. So catch you on the flip side. Bye.
1: Good morning and welcome to Hit Scene. Frank Hayes with you once again, taking you through till one today. And I've got another assortment of great songs for you over the next couple of hours. And I'll tell you about them very shortly. But in the meantime, big thanks to Margaret and Greg for always an entertaining few hours. And you can catch them again same time next Tuesday morning here on Inner FM. All right, on today's show, we have music from the Chiffons, Tommy Boyce and Bobby Hart, our Beatles track for the week. New Vaudeville Band, our Stones track for the week, some Twilights, Brownsville Station, Grand Funk, and as per usual, whatever else we can squeeze in between now and one today. But to get things underway this morning, British girl Helen Shapiro at 11:01 here on Inner FM.

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5: You sure are. It's 11:09, and opening it up this morning out of Britain, Helen Shapiro and her cover of the much-covered Baby It's You, I think, originally by the Shirelles. And Helen had the distinction of having the Beatles as her opening act all those years ago before they hit the big time. And yesterday was Helen's birthday, born 28th of September 1946, so what's that make her, 80? Frightening. Second one in there was Bill Haley and the Comets, Rock a Beatin' Boogie, and one of their members, Franny Beecher, lead guitarist for them. Anniversary of his birthday today, born 29th of September back in 1921, and left the building back in February 2014.

0: and the third one in the American girly group from early 60s, the Chiffons, and their take on the much coveted Hertz, the V16, and one of their members, Sylvia Peterson, having a birthday tomorrow. She'll be turning 80. So all good. 11:11, and it's a very good morning to young Evan over there.
1: Good morning, Frank. Good morning, listeners.
0: And how's your week been?
1: It's been, as always, productive, busy, and happy to be here relating to everyone our love and joy of music and the development thereof.
0: Yes.
1: As I drop my drumstick on the floor.
0: A chopstick?
1: Chopstick.
0: What do you have with chopsticks in there?
1: Oh, well, I try and, you know, as everyone knows, practice a bit of drumming on my practice pad, and I bring my work in with me, whether it's Steve's guitar in the car still waiting to be brought up. I am marking in my tenor line for choir music, that sort of thing.
0: Mm-hmm.
1: Yeah. And sundries.
0: Yeah, never waste a minute.
1: No. Whether it's grabbing breakfast from a great joint in the plaza called Shanghai Pie.
0: Oh, yes.
1: And yes. Oh, it was great.
0: So, yeah. What else have you been up to over the last 7 days?
1: Well, I've sung for St. Paul's Church service on Sunday morning with the choir.
0: Mm-hmm.
1: I've been doing my daily bagpipe practice up at church. I've been dabbling on the organ a bit, like Anna Lapwood, a hero of mine. I've been doing a bit of keyboard at home. Just mainly music and a bit of, now that the weather's warmer.
0: Yes.
1: Been, gardening a bit.
0: Mm-hmm.
1: Pulling out some pesky weeds and just feeding, folks. That's what you ought to do with your roses and ornamentals, just feeding.
0: Found time to have a sleep?
1: Only during Roger's time.
0: All right.
1: Because I get a bit tired in the afternoons, and Roger's always there, and I just think, well, his music's great, but I just don't have the capability to stay awake. Not that his music is boring, far from it. It's just that I've hit the wall.
0: Yes, no wonder.
1: Yeah. I mean that in all respect. I do like listening to his music. But I just can't humanly be awake because I don't work now. I don't have a boss.
0: Mm.
1: And I can just, if I feel like having an extra long break, I can without any...
0: Man of leisure.
1: Man of leisure.
0: Yeah.
1: Yeah. So without any, consequences to the time card or, my only work schedule is to myself.
0: And that's how it should be.
1: Yeah. I've just got to make room for all my children, i.e. being the musical instruments.
0: Yes. Getting more and more by the sound of it.
1: Yes.
0: You got a special room for them?
1: No, they're just spilling out all over the place.
0: Like children do.
1: Yeah.
0: All right. Okay, 11:15, you're listening to Hit Scene with Frank and Evan right here on Inner FM.

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3: 11:22 and show's Hit Zone with Frank and Evan. And opening that bracket, American doo-wop band from late 50s, Frankie Lyman and the Teenagers and the ABCs of Love. And Frankie Lyman, tomorrow the anniversary of his birth. He was born 30th of September back in 1942 and sadly passed away back in February 1968. He OD'd. Second one in there, our Beatles track for the week, No Reply, and from our Beatles file for the week, September 29, 1964. Back in the studio, the band began to complete the recordings for the next album, which was Beatles for Sale, Every Little Thing, I Don't Want to Spoil the Party, and What You're Doing were taped. September 30th, 1964, continuing on the album, more takes of Every Little Thing were recorded, along with What You're Doing and No Reply, which is our featured track for the week. September 27, 1967, orchestral and vocal overdubs were produced for I Am the Walrus, while in another studio, the Mike Sams singers recorded some separate vocals for the song. Apple Music Publishing Limited was formed. Their offices were at 94 Baker Street, London. September 28, 67, work continued on Magical Mystery Tour and Flying. September 27, 68, Hey Jude hit number one on the US charts, where it remained for 9 weeks. October 1st, 1969, Abbey Road was released in the US on Apple through Capitol, catalog number SO-383, stereo only. And the third track in the American singer actor James Darren, born James Ercolani, and one of the big hits for him from early 60s, Goodbye Cruel World. So, what do you think of that there, young Evan?
4: I love all those tracks.
3: Did you?
4: Mm.
3: Well, that's good. That's what it's about, isn't it?
4: Hmm. I can't say I've heard of No Reply.
3: No?
4: I mean, that's new to me. I mean, I haven't heard of all their songs.
3: It's from Beatles for Sale from 1964, the Yellow Album.
4: Was that before Revolver or Rubber Soul?
3: Yep.
4: Because I don't know which one.
3: Well, Revolver coming out 65, I think.
4: Mm.
3: So
4: on Parlophone?
3: Yes. All their early recordings until they formed their own label, Apple, in the latter part of the 60s.
4: Mm.
3: And all their early stuff was Parlophone, yep.
4: Mm, yeah. Have you got any Parlophone records?
3: One or three.
4: Yeah, okay.
3: Got the 45s. They came out on Parlophone. And, of course, the albums got them as well.
4: Mm.
3: And there were other artists that recorded for Parlophone. Don't ask me who at the minute. I'll have to have a think about it.
4: Yeah, I've got some records at home, classical ones from op shops, that have the World Record Club moniker on them.
3: Oh, yeah. Mm-hmm.
4: So I don't know who took them over, but I'm interested in the record companies and how they buy each other out.
3: Yes, it's more so now in modern times where the big corporates just engulf everything around them. That's buy them out, give them huge sums of money, and then start reissuing their back catalogues.
4: Mm. Have we still got Mushroom Records?
3: I have, yes. Yep.
4: Mm. Yep. Okay. Which was started off by
3: Michael Kudinski and can't think of the other bloke, but primarily Michael Kudinski.
4: Did he help John Farnham before he went into Little River Band? And
3: no, Farnham was always, he was around long before Kudinski and made his name in the 60s and into the early 70s before his career sort of waned for a while, and then he revived it, and then went from there.
4: Mm.
3: And sad to hear he's not in the best of shape at the minute, which is, sounds pretty sad as such.
4: Mm.
3: But we do hope that he's on the mend. Too early for him to be going.
4: Yeah. Yeah, we send you our love.
3: We do. Johnny best Farnham, wishes and hopefully speedy recovery.
4: Mm, indeed.
3: It's no fun when you're out of sorts.
4: Yeah.
3: All right. You got anything on your ever-growing list over there?
4: No. Just Goodbye, Cruel World. Yeah. Yeah, well, just that was the last one you played. I thought, I like the whistle part because I've got instruments that can take up the whistle part.
3: That's right, yeah.
4: Like the tin whistle.
3: You didn't bring that one in today.
4: No. I may have, but I'll have to search through my car. But I like to have duplicates of instruments now.
3: One for carrying in here and one to leave at home.
4: Yeah, that's it. It's like capos. I need capos.
3: That's it.
4: Because, doing bar chords on guitars is a pain, with your hand. Yeah. So your capos take that up.
3: Mm-hmm. All right, 11:29, you're listening to Hit Scene with Frank and Evan right here on Inner FM.

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2: Yes, that's a place at 11:38 and top of the bracket, American band Buffalo Springfield, and probably their best remembered track. Called For What It's Worth, which was a protest song about America's involvement in the Vietnam War. And tomorrow, one of their members, Dewey Martin, the drummer on that, it's the anniversary of his birth, born 30th of September back in 1942 and passed away back in January 2009. Second one in there, American duo Tommy Boyce and Bobby Hart. And I wonder what she's doing tonight. And today is the anniversary of Tommy Boyce's birthday, born this day in 1944 and passed away back in November of 94. And the third one in there is our Stones track for the week. Have you seen your mother, baby, standing in the shadows? And from our Stones file for this week. Just bring that down a bit. September 29, 1963. Their first major British tour, with Bo Diddley, Everly Brothers, opens at the New Victoria Theatre in London. The Stones will play 30 dates between now and the 3rd of November. October 1st, 1964, concert at the Colston Hall in Bristol. The Stones are banned from the Strand Hotel because of the way they are dressed. October 1, 1965, Out of Our Heads, the album, enters the British charts at number 3. It will stay in the top 10 for 18 weeks with the highest position of number 2. Rumours circulate that Bill Wyman is about to leave the group. He tells Disc Weekly, "I don't know if any of the other boys know anything about it. I'm certainly not quitting. If I'm thrown out, I still get my money. But if I leave of my own accord, I don't know. I'm not stupid." September 30th, 1966. Concert at the Odeon in Glasgow. Have you seen your mother, baby? Standing in the Shadows enters the British charts at number 10, where it stays for 6 weeks, peaking at number 5. September 29th, 1967, the Stones return from New York. After months of rumour and speculation, the Stones and their producer-manager Andrew Oldham part company. They will produce all their future records themselves. October 3, 1968. The Daily Mail reports that the Stones have lost their battle over the sleeve design of their new album, which has delayed its release for over 3 months. And that's the Beggar's Banquet one, I think. Jagger says, I don't find it at all offensive. Decca has put out a sleeve showing an atom bomb exploding. I find that more upsetting. September 28, 1970, the Stones arrive in Rome. Jagger punches a reporter at a press conference for asking stupid questions. October 1, 1970, a concert at the Palazzo dello Sport in Milan. Police use tear gas to disperse a crowd of 2,000 trying to enter the hall when it's already full. Seven police and several fans are injured. 63 fans are taken into custody. October 1, 1971, 11 guitars are stolen from Keith Richards' villa in Villa Franche, Sur-Mer in France. Pardon my French. He offers a reasonable reward for information leading to their return. And finally, October 2, 1973, Goat's Head Soup, the album, enters the US Top 30 at number 9. It stays in the charts for 14 weeks, including 2 at number 1. There you are.
3: I'm not impressed with such poor behaviour by those fans.
2: No, well, fans get excited, you know.
3: Yeah. Well, it's really the onus is on the parents to bring their children upright, and if they don't, then, you know, it's a reflection upon them. But if they're adults, then they behave very childishly.
2: Yes. So do you like any of those?
3: I love that bracket. Yeah, I love them all. In particular, the top of the bracket, Buffalo Springfield.
2: Yeah, it was a protest song about America's involvement in the Vietnam War. And it's probably their best remembered tune in this part of the world.
3: Yeah, right.
2: Yeah. And, yeah, it's a good little piece, isn't it?
3: Yeah, it is. And I've got written here in my notes, the tambourine, iconic sound of the 60s, because that was featured in What's That Sound, I believe. Just the tambourine.
2: Yes.
3: You don't hear much of it these days, the tambourine.
2: That's probably drowned out by all the other instruments.
3: Probably, yeah.
2: Bagpipes or something.
3: Yeah. Organ.
2: Yeah.
3: Drumming. I don't think you hear the tambourine in metal music.
2: No. Even if they were playing it, I don't think so.
3: Yeah, I don't think
2: so. As I said, that period, that 1960s, and creative time with, you know, a whole different array of instruments that found their way into the pop field.
3: Yeah.
2: And I'm glad they did.
3: Yes, likewise. The Stones are a great group. I mean, I just look at them and think, you know, they might as well be my grandfathers.
2: Yeah.
3: And they're just still playing and composing. It's just incredible.
2: Yeah, what's left of them is only about two of the originals, I think. Passed on, Charlie Watts and Brian Jones, and Mick and Keith are the survivors. That Bill Wyman, the bass player, he gave him away a few years ago, and Ronnie Wood, of course, came in the 70s, so he's the third longest serving, still putting out albums and the like.
3: Yeah, their track record is just amazing.
2: Oh, yeah.
3: Just incredible.
2: Yes, they're a good band. Text up here. Greetings, Frank and Evan. Thanks for all the info on the Stones. Keep the good music coming, Harry. And very good morning, Harry. Always nice to hear from you.
3: It is.
2: Yes, we try and keep the good music coming while we can, because that's,
3: It's our job.
2: Otherwise it gets forgotten.
3: Yeah, and we can't afford to let that happen.
2: No, well, we try our best.
3: We try not to let the dust settle for too long.
2: Exactly.
3: On these, yeah. as is otherwise known as platter waxes.
2: Oh.
3: In another show.
2: Yes, that's right. All right, 11:48, you're listening to Hits Home with Frank and Evan here on Inner FM.

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4: Indeed you are. It's 11:56 and opening that bracket out of America, Scott McKenzie and his best remembered tune, San Francisco, Be Sure to Wear Flowers in Your Hair. He did have a follow-up, but it didn't fare anywhere near as well as that particular track. That one sold millions for him. And coming up in a couple of days' time, 1st of October, is the anniversary of the birth of Scott McKenzie, born back in 1939 and left the building back in August 2012. Second one in there out of Adelaide from 1966, I think, The Fabulous Twilights and Young Girl. And the third one out of in there out of Britain, The New Vaudeville Band and their best remembered track, Winchester Cathedral. And they were primarily a studio band put together by producer, songwriter, etc., multi-instrumentalist Jeff Stevens. And that's sort of, they put that together while they had a bit of downtime in the studio, and somehow it got out to the public and went gangbusters for them, so they had to assemble a band to go out and promote it. But they put out at least one album, and it's got some pretty good stuff on it. It's that old style stuff with the megaphones and whatever, but great track nonetheless.
5: I notice the voice of a very young Glenn Shorrock in the Twilights.
4: Yes, yep, that was the first band, not the first band for him, but it was the first band that brought him to the awareness of the music public, etc. And they were a great band, very successful.
5: Yeah.
4: It's said that you could go into, say, a venue like Sebastian's in Exhibition Street City, which was a disco at the time, and if the Twilights were playing, if you closed your eyes, it's where you were listening to the Beatles. They had the Beatles music down pat, because they had Shorrock and Terry Britton had relatives in their native England that would send them the latest copy of Beatles music, and they would get it long before the general public got it here, and they'd go and they'd learn it and perform it, and they reckon they were spot on.
5: Yeah, wow.
4: So, wonderful talent.
5: Yeah. And, of course, the Twilight will last longer this Sunday, folks, when we lose daylight saving or gain it? I never know. Gain it.
4: Yeah.
5: So we put the clocks
4: forward.
5: Forward, yes. Thank you.
4: An hour.
5: Yep.
4: But we get it back next year, and I hate it when daylight saving finishes, because usually it's the onset of winter, and not my favourite time of the year.
5: Same. Especially when I have to go and practice up the mountain in the hall, and it's freezing.
4: Yes. I don't like the cold at any time. We got text up here.
5: Oh.
4: Morning, boys. Sitting in the sunshine, the sound of great music and chat, Poss and Philly. And the Cadiddle Hoppers, they're on Strawberry Hill.
5: Oh, lovely.
4: Yes, a very good afternoon to you.
5: Yes.
4: You pair.
5: Indeed.
4: Hopefully it's all good.
5: Can you bring some here for us? Because we need it. We can't tell.
4: That's right. A couple of sausage rolls along the way. Everyone's drooling over there.
5: Oh, yeah.
4: Before we get back to the music, I saw a couple of great docos on the weekend on SBS. When was it? Saturday night, I think there was a doco on Gloria Gaynor called I Will Survive.
5: Oh.
4: And, of course, she was known for her disco hits as such. But when you have a look at the full story on her, and it was interesting, and she's still out there making music, and she's in her 80s, and the voice is still right up there, which was surprising. It's, she's gone on into the gospel stuff. But
5: really?
4: Keep an eye out for it, because it'll probably get repeated on SBS. You just got to look at the guides each day.
5: Mm. It's usually the other way around when they come out of gospel into pop.
4: That's right, yeah. But I think she started in the gospel field and then went into the pop and the disco, and then she had, you know, some health issues, etc. And then she, her passion for music, and it took her back, and she started back in the gospel. And some of the musicians that accompanied her, can they sing just amazing stuff.
5: Yeah.
4: So it's worth a look.
5: Yep. That.
4: And the other one was on Sunday night, I think, and called Whoopee Blues. And it was Mick Conway and Captain Matchbox Whoopee Band.
5: Oh, really? I love them.
4: And it went for over 2 hours. Trouble was that they didn't put it on till about 11 o'clock at night, so I was pretty exhausted by the time it finished, but I'd not seen that one before. And they had their origins here in Melbourne, and that's well worth a look. So keep an eye out for that one as well.
5: Yeah, well, the only place I ever heard of them was on Poyter's program on Friday morning.
4: All right.
5: You know, breakfast in bed on Friday morning.
4: Mr. Magoo.
5: Yeah, Peter.
4: Mr. Magoo.
5: Oh, okay. And I wouldn't normally hear these songs on any other platform except on NRFM. And I love them. I think they're hilarious.
4: Oh, they're great. Yeah. I did see them a few times, and just great entertainers. They were... you know, a comical sort of band, but they put out, you know, whatever it was, half a dozen albums or so, and got some terrific stuff on it. Their biggest hit was My Wahini and Wangaratta.
5: Wahini and Wangaratta, oh really?
4: Yeah, Wangaratta.
5: Oh, I'm thinking of the Bonto Duda band.
4: Is well, they're very similar to them. They've got that comical approach to it. And the other thing I saw last night on Channel 2 on the Australian Story or Australia Story was about Chrissy Amphlett and the Vinyls. And it was part one, so part two obviously next Monday night. And of course she is no longer around either. She died a couple of years ago from MS and breast cancer, but one of the two true great rock chicks of Australia, and that's worth a look as well. So maybe you can catch these on whatever it is, iView or whatever they call them. You know,
5: iView.
4: They usually have all that sort of stuff, so you can catch up on them and watch them in your own time.
5: Yeah, iView and Nine Now, or... on-demand SBS.
4: All those, worth a look if you're interested in that sort of stuff.
5: Yeah. I mean, I was remarked at how Angry Anderson's father died of cancer, and So did Angry Anderson?
4: The Heart went on him.
5: Yeah?
4: Yeah. He was on tour with Rose Tattoo in Germany or somewhere and did the gig. And then I think not long after, the ticker just stopped on him. And that not long had a birthday last month.
5: Oh,
4: He had a birthday. He was 79. And I'll play something of his
5: Thank you,
4: soon, Frank. One of his early bands before Rose Tattoo.
5: Yeah.
4: All right.
5: I wonder how Dave Graham Jr. is going in the bingo this morning.
4: Yes, we haven't heard from him yet, but it's just gone midday, so he's probably scoffing off his sausage rolls or something. And he had a birthday. He was 79. And I'll play something of his
5: Thank you,
4: soon,
5: Frank.
4: One of his early bands before Rose Tattoo.
5: Yeah.
4: All right.
5: I wonder how Dave Graham Jr. is going in the bingo this morning.
4: Yeah.

0: there shaking your hand. You've banged your knuckles on the desk, did you?
1: No, I'm trying to get this texture to work because I'm marking in my tenor line for the entire Handel's Messiah.
0: Oh, okay.
1: Just so when I flick from one page to another, I don't suddenly go into the alto or bass line.
0: Just making sure you get a handle on it.
1: Oh, boom, boom.
0: Yeah.
1: Oh, that's boom, a good one. That is a really good one. I might use that.
0: You can, most certainly. All right, anything further from your list?
1: Nope. I'm all good here. I've got nothing to complain about.
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2: That's a place at 1217 and top of the bracket out of America, Brownsville Station, smoking in the boys' room, probably the only thing they're known for in this part of the world. And the guitarist, vocalist, songwriter, Cub Coda, having a birthday in a couple of days' time, born Michael Coda, October 1, 1948. The second one in their Dutch outfit, Shocking Blue, and their best remembered track as well, Venus, and lead vocalist on that, Mariska Verez, anniversary of her birth, also on October 1st, born back in 1947, and passed away December 2006. And the third one in there, out of America, Redbone. They were Native American Indians, and best remembered for Witch Queen of New Orleans. But that's the original of Nicky Hokey, which was picked up by PJ Proby, and he had a sizable hit with it. But there's the original version.
3: They're nice tracks. I put an asterisk next to, well, most of them, because they had some nice drum fills.
2: Yes, I thought you might like the drumming on that.
3: Yeah.
2: I forgot to mention Redbone coming up on 2nd of October. Guitarist, vocalist, songwriter, Lolly Vegas, it's his birthday, not sure if he's still around, born back in 1939, so there you are.
3: Yeah, Redbone's great, I really like them.
2: Yeah, they're good. I've got about four or five tracks of theirs, but I get them out every so often and give them an airing.
3: I wonder what Indian tribe they hail from.
2: Might be the Hikawis.
3: Yeah, oh, you took the thoughts right out of my brain. Well, that's because of long association with you, Frank. Because it's the only, apart from the Sioux and the Cherokee, the Hikawis. I don't think they're a legit tribe, though.
2: No. Yeah, they're...
3: You picked me at the post.
2: I think they come out of Washington State or somewhere. I remember reading on them one time. But, it's good, you know, different sort of stuff. But And now I think I vaguely recall seeing a clip on them on TV many years ago, probably get on YouTube, but have a look at it. And they're in their Indian gear.
3: Oh, yes.
2: Feathers and all in the whole shebang.
3: Yep, I do recall.
2: Yeah.
3: And Venus has been covered by...
2: Bananarama.
3: That's right.
2: Others.
3: That's right.
2: Yeah, but that's the original, though, a Dutch outfit from around 1970, I think, somewhere around there.
3: Yeah. How long were Redbone around for?
2: Not sure. No, I'll have to have another look at them when I get the opportunity.
3: Mm. Okay. Yep. That's all I've got here.
2: All right, we got a text here. Must have heard you. Afternoon, Frank and Evan. Great show and songs. Thank you for the Bill Haley. My pleasure there, young fella. Two games in the bingo.
3: Oh, excellent.
2: No records this week. Just my beautiful 1950s HMV radio. And guess who that might be?
3: Dave Graham Jr.
2: Yes, and he's restoring his HMV radio, and He's very good at what he does.
3: He is, folks.
2: All right. Nothing further from you?
3: Oh, it's gone out of my brain box, but...
2: All right. Well, we'll get some more tunes.
3: Yeah, please do.
2: 12:21 here on Inner FM.

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5: Certainly are. It's 12:31, and top of that bracket, out of America, Grand Funk, originally Grand Funk Railroad, and a track called Look at Granny Run, Run. That was a great title. That's, and the main man for them, Mike Farner, vocalist, songwriter, etc., having a birthday today, born back in 1948. Second one in there, T-Rex, of course, Tyrannosaurus Rex, and Children of the Revolution. And main man for them, Mark Boland, anniversary of his birth today, I think, born this day 1947 and passed away back in on the 16th of September 1977. And the third one in there, Stars, originally from Adelaide, I think, Redneck Boogie, and one of their co-founders, Andy Durant, coming up anniversary of his birthday on the 2nd of October, born back in 1954, and sadly succumbed to cancer back in May 1980 at the age of 25, and way too young, isn't it?
6: Yeah, it's very young.
5: But, yes, there you are. There's another three for you, Evan, to digest.
6: Yeah. How do you spell stars? Is that with a two R's?
5: Stars.
7: Yeah.
5: Just normal S-T-A-R-S.
6: Oh, yep. Yep.
5: Mm-hmm.
6: Yep. Redneck Bully. Oh, yes. Gosh, there were so many bullies in my childhood.
5: You liked that one, did you?
6: Mm. Yep. That's it. That's all I have to say about a Grand Funk. Great song.
5: Yeah.
6: Look at Granny Run.
5: Yeah, look, Run. Where is it? She's here somewhere.
6: Mm.
5: Look at Granny Run, Run.
6: Mm.
5: Yeah, it came off one of the albums I've got. I just came across it while I was putting this together a few days ago and thought, I'll throw that one in.
6: Yep.
5: Just something a bit different.
6: I saw my mum run in the park once, many years ago, many moons ago, and I was shocked as to how quickly she outran everybody.
5: She chased you, was she? Been misbehaving, weren't
6: yes,
5: you?
6: Yes, that. I was a terror. A tearaway. Del Shannon's tearaway.
5: Yeah.
6: But she beat everyone. I was just amazed.
5: Yeah.
6: Like, I don't think she had a single cream donut in her life, but I tell you what, she beat everybody.
5: All right, 12:34, Tales of Evan. Yes. Here's the killer on Inner FM.

0: Hi, this is Chris Wilson from Buster Brown. 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
4: Me too. 12:47 shows Hit Scene with Frank and Evan. And top of the bracket there, the killer, Jerry Lee Lewis, and a great rendition of the much-covered Down the Road a Piece. And the killer, where is it? Today is the anniversary of his birthday, born back in 1935, and sadly passed away back in October 2022. Second one in the American outfit, Blues Image, Ride Captain Ride, I think it was the only thing they were remembered for in Australia. And one of their members, Mike Panera, the guitarist, having a birthday today, born 1948. And the third one in their Melbourne boys, Buster Brown, from I think it was the Sunbury Pop Festival of 1974, and their take on Chuck Berry's Rollover Beethoven. And that's the first time I ever saw Angry Anderson. He was the front man for him before co-founded Rose Tattoo. And of course you've heard that Angry passed away only a few days back, 21st of this month, born back in August 47. But I saw Buster Brown not that far from the studio here. There was a hotel down in Heidelberg called the Coliseum, and I went there one Saturday afternoon. They used to have bands there from 2 to 5, and cost nothing to see them. And Buster Brown was the band at the time. So first time I saw Angry warbling away. And a great afternoon. And they put out an album called Something to Say, and I think that it got reissued a few years ago on Gil Matthews label, can't think of the name, but Aztec label, yeah. So I think it's available on disc, probably with bonus tracks, and that'd probably be one of them. But that was lifted from a vinyl recording of Sunbury, and a well-worn one at that.
5: I thought you'd better put those scratchy records away, Frank.
4: Well, they are, yeah. I transferred it and put the albums back away where they can't get any further damage to them.
5: I like scratches on records. It gives it that credibility.
4: That's right, yeah. A little bit of warmth, like instead of CDs where they're cold and clinical sounds, but, you know, each their own. So, you like that lot?
5: I did.
4: You did?
5: I did. So, that drummer in Buster Brown, is he the guy with the terry toweling hat in Sunbury? You know, the one you were talking about is
4: Max Merritt's
5: Spears. Right. Yeah. Wrong yeah. band.
4: Yeah. That was introduced. Chris Wilson, he was the keyboard player for Buster Brown.
5: Yeah, Chris Wilson, I better write that down because he's amazing on the keyboard.
4: All right, we might get a couple more tunes in before we wrap things up. It's 12:51, you're listening to Hit Scene with Frank and Evan on Inter FM.

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1: Yes, that will be coming up in about 2.5 minutes' time, Jazz at 1. Opening up brackets, a band called The Far Gone Beauties and Highway to Hell. They came out of New South Wales, I think, back in mid-90s, and they did at least two, possibly three CDs of that sort of stuff. And a few years ago, there was an American band called Stevens Seagulls that did something similar. And the other one in there, Johnny Young and Company and Step Back. And, of course, sadly, the late Johnny Young passed away recently as well. So there you go. What about the ones, Evan?
2: Oh, fantastic. Watch out, music shops. I'm coming to buy a banjo. I love that track so much.
1: Yeah, it's great, isn't it?
2: It's great.
1: Yeah, yeah.
2: Where do you find them? They're just real pearlers.
1: No, I've had them ones since the 90s, the Far Gone Beauties, and they do a lot of great stuff, you know, classic songs, but put their own spin on it and make them country songs, et cetera, et cetera. Yeah. So, yeah, real good stuff.
2: Yeah, country and western folks, just to
1: delineate
2: the difference there.
1: I was going to play an outro on that, but silly me, I took it out the disc player, so that's what paid for that one.
2: Can you do a few seconds still?
1: No, I'll let you improvise. A drum solo or something?
2: No, yeah. I could probably recite a few lines of poetry, but it won't be in keeping with the mood of the music that you played.
1: A bit of Hammond organ or something, and a chukka chukka chukka.
2: No, it's more like She Walks in Beauty Like the Night by Mr. Lord Byron.
1: All right, but it's about time for us to wrap things up here. I'd like to thank everyone who's been in touch with us today. We always appreciate your input to Hit Soon, but for now, it's Uru for me.
2: And for me.
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4: 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Time for Jazz at 1. And let's get underway with a band under the leadership of the great cornet player Muggsy Spanier, recorded in Chicago in 1949. Don Ewell is on piano, and with the very sensibly named song, A Good Man Is Hard to Find.

0: Bugsy Spanier and his orchestra, recorded in Chicago in 1949. Next up, a track from a CD called 100 Years From Today, Jack Teagarden and his family and friends, recorded at the Monterey Jazz Festival in 1963. And I must thank Melbourne collector Tando Van, who's a regular listener to this show, for the gift of this CD. It was the Jack Teagarden Band, when Jack was actually playing at some of his best, only a few months before his sudden and unexpected death in 1963. Charlie Teagarden is on trumpet, Jack, of course, on trombone, Pee-wee Russell is on clarinet. His sister, Norma Teagarden, is on piano, Jimmy Bond on bass, George Tucker on drums, and we hear a number that Jack really made one of his own during his long career, Basin Street Blues.
1: Ladies and gentlemen, when I first left the South, I guess, and went to New York, I joined the Benny Pollock Band, and it was about 1927. And I did nearly all of the Red Nickles and the Five Pennies records, that is, after about the first six, I think, that Miff Mole did. And one day, Red Nickles handed Glenn Miller and I, the late Glenn Miller and I, an instrumental by Spencer Williams. And he says, you fellas get together and see if you can come up with an arrangement for our next recording date, which happens to be a Charleston Chaser record. And Glenn and I got together and we started writing lyrics. And I don't know, one sentence would bring on another, and we were going pretty good. And we finally wrote a chorus and a verse. And this is the way you heard it ever since about 1928.

Oh, thank you, folks. You're wonderful. After the great Jack Teagarden and Basin Street Blues, let's have another vocal, this time from Joe Turner, who began his musical career as a singing barman in Kansas City in the late 1920s. His career took a bit of a dive in the late 1940s, and then when he joined the Atlantic label in 1950, he was offered this next song, Chains of Love. It turned out to be the biggest seller of his long and illustrious career. Joe Turner on the vocals.

Sydney trumpeter Jeff Bull has played in the New Orleans style for well over 50 years now and spends much of the year as a guest performing with New Orleans style bands in the United States, England, Europe and Japan, but occasionally he gets to play and record in Australia, as he does here with his band in Sydney, and we hear Midnight Hour Blues.

Midnight Hour Blues from Jeff Bull and the Olympia Jazz Band, recorded for La Brava in Sydney back in 1998. Jeff Bull, of course, on trumpet, Roger Jones trombone, Johnny McCarthy clarinet, Paul Finnerty banjo, Gary Walford piano, Richard Edser bass, and Peter Cloese was on the drums. And we're going to stay in Sydney for the next number, band led by the very popular Sydney jazz identity Tom Baker. Tom is on trumpet and tenor sax, Tony Baldwin is on piano, Ian Date guitar, Don Heap bass, Paul Williams on the reeds, Lynn Wallace on drums, and this is from an album on the Ruart label, recorded in 1990 in Sydney, and we're going to hear a number going back to the 1930s, a big, very popular number in the dance halls called Truckin'.

from the album On the Ruard label called Absolutely, Positively, the Tom Baker Band and Truckin'. And after that, we'll slow things down with a track from the clarinetist Wally Fawkes, another musician who became a musical institution in the UK, playing until well into his early 90s, and here he is with one of his own compositions featuring Wally Fawkes on the clarinet. Composition is called Closing Time.

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4: Second Chance Animal Rescue is a registered charity that rescues and rehomes dogs and cats that are in need of a second chance, as well as working at the grassroots level to ensure that pets are kept in their home rather than ending up at the pound. 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
7: Melbourne singer Nina Farrow made her name originally in the 1990s with the young Melbourne band called Hotter Than Six. Following that, she spent a number of years working in the United States with the Jim Cullum Band in San Antonio, Texas, and then was based in England for some time, and now back in Melbourne. And our next track is from her first CD, called Just You, Just Me. And we're going to hear what was originally a country and western number, You Don't Know Me, recorded in Melbourne in 1997. Ben Johnston is on piano, Dean Addison on bass, Dean Cooper on drums, and Simon Stribling is on trumpet.

0: And after hearing Melbourne singer Nina Ferro, we're going to hear the American singer Dinah Washington, known very much for her elegant style, very much at home in the concert halls and usually with a lush string backing. But at the 1960 Newport Jazz Festival, she was joined by a group of superb musicians who she introduces on this track, a Bessie Smith tribute called Backwater Blues, originally recorded by Bessie back in 1928, recounting the devastation of the Mississippi floods. But we hear Dinah Washington.
1: We're on this Bessie Smith series, and with Max Roach, Paul West, and Wynton Kelly, I'd like to do one of Bessie's most soulful tunes. It's called The Backwater Blues.

black as night. You know there's trouble in the lowlands, and everything ain't

say I'm mean.

And after hearing the great Dinah Washington and Backwater Blues, let's enjoy another of the great jazz singers, Ella Fitzgerald, particularly at home with ballads. Almost never sang the blues, but the one exception was an LP that she recorded in 1961 called These Are the Blues. And in the group, she's joined by the trumpeter Roy Eldridge, while Bill Davis is on the organ. And we hear Ella very much at home in the blues genre with You Don't Know My Mind.

Earlier in the show, we heard Tom Baker with his own Sydney band back in the 1990s. Tom was a very popular performer and was often a guest with many international bands during his all too short career. Thought I might play a track of Tom the multi-instrumentalist, this time on the tenor sax, back in the 1990s, in the company of the young Melbourne band Hotter Than Six, and he's performing The Eel, a number composed by the great American tenor sax player Bud Freeman in the 1930s, and it's regarded as a test piece for saxophonists, which I think we'll all agree. Tom Baker passed with flying colours.

Here's the Sandro Donati Swing Group with the Texas Panhandle piece, the Cow Cow Boogie. The vocal is by Peter Baylor.

tried everything, honey, to get along with you. Now I'm gonna tell you what I'm gonna do. I'm gonna stop my crying. Leave

Time for some piano boogie, a very important musical style, and in fact was quite a fad for a couple of years in the late 1930s. So here's a young German pianist, Axel Zwingenberger, on solo piano playing his own composition called The California Crawl.

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5: Back in 1954, when bands were still recording on 78s, the Decca label combined 3 78s of the Muggsy Spanier jazz band, playing three parts of the great Careless Love, and we hear that session put together as a 10-minute complete track by the French Classics label, recorded in New York City, 2nd of September 1954. Muggsy Spanier and his band, and Careless Love.

From one great of American jazz, Muggsy Spanier, to another one, Pete Fountain, recorded for Southland in 1956. Pete Fountain on the clarinet, Al Hurt trumpet, Stan Reitzman piano, Eddie Miller tenor sax, Morty Korb bass, Ray Badawk on drums, and the trombone of Abe Lincoln introduces Farewell Blues.

Well, now here a very restrained Louis Jordan in 1952 in Hollywood with his band and special guest Ella Fitzgerald on the vocal on Patootie Pie.

New Orleans clarinetist Michael White released a series of CDs called Adventures in New Orleans Jazz. One of these tracks features Cynthia Gertley on vocal on the old Careless Love.

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6: 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Coming up at 3, Weekday Wellness with Brian, 2 hours of great music from the 60s through to the 90s, together with some health tips and some dental hints from a qualified dentist. And on Thursday, between 11am and 1pm, George Kopinski is here with That's Jazz, 2 hours of great hot Australian traditional jazz. And speaking of hot traditional jazz, let's have a look at what's on around the town over the next couple of weeks. Wednesday night, of course, at the Emerald Hotel in South Melbourne, from 8pm, the Stevenson's Rockets, and to book for them, 96904719. On Thursday nights, the Railway Gang are at the Railway Hotel, 800 Nicholson Street in Fitzroy. And over the next couple of weeks in the band, a couple of special guests, Paul Finesse from Sydney on clarinet, plus Steve Temple on trumpet. Thursday, the 1st of October, sees the Gypsy Jazz Group Sanfona at the bar 1806 at 169 Exhibition Street in the city between 7:30 and 10. And also another night of Gypsy Jazz on Thursday the 1st of October. Lombardy Reputation are at the Edinburgh Castle, Sydney Road in Brunswick. The Syncopators, who we've just heard, are at the Paris Cat on Saturday the 3rd of October at 9pm. Then Wednesday the 7th of October, as part of Seniors Week, the Australian Jazz Museum out at Wantirna have two special concerts during the day at 11 a.m. between 11 a.m. and 12:15 p.m. Anita Harris and her band, and then later in the day between 2 p.m. and 3:15 p.m. Pippa Wilson and Jazz Notes. Now both of those sections are $15 each, and all funds are going towards the great work of the Australian Jazz Museum. Thursday the 8th of October at the Frankston Arts Centre, two concerts by the Syncopators, one at 10:30 in the morning and the other at 1:30 in the afternoon. And it's a special Syncopators tribute to the three B's of British jazz: Ball, Barber and Bilk. And tickets for those events are at the Frankston Arts Centre website. Sunday the 10th of October sees a special tribute by Melbourne singer Christine Minetta to one of her idols, Nina Simone. That's going to be at Wesleyan, 250 High Street, Northcote, at 8 o'clock on Saturday the 10th of October. Tickets for that are available through Human Ticks. Saturday the 10th of October also sees a special event at the Victorian Jazz Club at the Clayton RSL. Ian Smith and his band Harlem Swings appearing with music from 8 o'clock. Ian Smith on cornet and vocals, and he'll be in the company of Richard Mander on bass, Shane Ryle guitar, David Allardyce piano, Paul Finesse reeds, Chris Ludwig on trombone and Cal Duffy on drums. And tickets for that are available at the Victorian Jazz Club's website, vjc.org.au. The following Friday, 16th of October, at the Lido in Hawthorne, a special concert by Melbourne vocalist Jan Tankard and her group called Bête Noire. They're on stage at the Lido on Friday the 16th of October at 8 p.m. And then a little further into October, Saturday the 24th of October at 7:30 p.m. at Hamer Hall in the city, American vocalist Dee Dee Bridgewater will be performing. Then to take the month of October out, the 36th Wangaratta Jazz Festival between Friday the 30th of October and Sunday the 1st of November. And a couple of very notable appearances there. Fiona Boys will be appearing with her band, The Fortune Tellers. The Pearly Shells Big Band will be on stage with Tamara Coulden, John Hunt and his Blue Devils. The Shuffle Club will be there, and lots of other great bands at this year's Wangaratta Jazz Festival starting on Friday the 30th of October. We've already heard Basin Street Blues from the great Jack Teagarden earlier in the show. Let's hear another blues, this time by the great W.C. Handy again, another street blues, Beale Street Blues, from an album that's a salute to the great Eddie Condon, under the leadership of Ed Polser on cornet. Bob Havens is on trombone, Alan Vachet clarinet, John Barnes is on baritone sax, Johnny Varro piano, Jim Douglas guitar, Bob Haggart bass, Butch Miles on drums, and absolute all-star band, Beale Street Blues.

Well, I guess I had to change my plan. I couldn't resist the opportunity of playing the wonderful Bob Havens on trombone with the Ed Pulser Band, recorded in Germany. We're just about run out of time for today's Jazz at One. I'll be back hopefully same time next week to take the show out. Couple of tracks by what is arguably one of the greatest Australian bands, and that's the Bob Barnard All-Stars of 1977, recorded on tour for the ABC. Bob Barnard is on trumpet, Johnny Costello is on trombone, Johnny McCarthy clarinet, Chris Tapperell piano, Wally Wickham bass, Laurie Thompson is on drums, and we hear Waterfront Whale and Dixie. Thanks for listening. Thanks for supporting 96.5 Inner FM and Live Jazz.

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2: 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Yes, well, good afternoon, everyone, and welcome to Weekday Wellness, and you are now with Brian. A big thank you to Jazz at One. That was Jeff Tobin with another great program, so thank you very much, Jeff. Weekday Wellness, we're going to have music from the 60s through to the 90s, and I'll also take requests as well, and we'll talk about a few health issues. But coming into the studio today will be Tony Monley, and he is from Rotary, the Rotary Club of Manningham City, and we'll be talking about an upcoming event known as the Rotary Manningham Family Festival, and also the Walk for Youth Mental Health. 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I've got a whole lot of great Aussie music lined up to begin things with, and so we're going back into the 70s. And what better way than to start off with the Skyhooks with Living in the 70s.

guys, Skyhooks there and Living in the 70s, and you're on 96.5 NRFM. If you were around in the 70s, you would remember the Skyhooks. Yes, they formed in 1973. Oh, featured such people as Graham Shirley Strawn, sadly no longer with us, and Red Simons as well too. They were in the band. Red Simons is certainly still around, isn't he? All right, look, the text line 0456 965 965 if you do have any comments or any requests. And coming up in just a little while too, I do have my interview guest. He'll be coming. He's in the studio at the moment, so I'm just going to play another track or so of music before we talk to Tony Monley. And Tony will be speaking about what's happening with the Manningham Family Festival and the Walk for Youth Mental Health. It's Richard Clapton. It's Girls on the Avenue.

And yes, you're 96.5 in RFM, and that was Girls on the Avenue with Aussie singer-songwriter Richard Clapton. We're going to take a couple of messages, and then when we're back, we've got our special guest in the studio. It is Tony Monley. And if you do have any questions or any comments that you might want to put in, then the text line is 0456 965 965. All right, let's take some messages.

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6: 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You are with Brian, and my special guest in the studio is Tony Monley. Now, Tony, he is from the Rotary Club of Manningham City and is the organiser of the Manningham Family Festival and Walk for Youth Mental Health. 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
7: Thanks, Brian. It's great to be here.
6: You've been here a while ago, wasn't it? This is not actually your first time in here, but I think it was when you were a DGE a little while ago. How many years ago was that?
7: Oh, about 10 years ago. I was a Rotary District Governor, so I came in to see Greg King one day and we had a bit of a chat.
6: Yeah, a lot of water's flowed under the bridge since then, hasn't
7: indeed,
6: it?
7: Indeed.
6: Yeah. Okay, look, we're going to talk about this special topic, which is the Manningham Family Festival and Walk for Youth Mental Health. But firstly, I thought we might talk about the walk first, about mental health.

0: And for listeners out there, if you do have any questions or any comments about this topic of mental health fitness for youth, then text them in. And the text line is 0456 965 965. So, Tony, why did the Rotary Club of Manningham City, what would take on this walk for youth mental health?
1: So mental health is a really important community issue, but it's one of those issues that a lot of people are uncomfortable talking about. So by having an open walk, we're trying to promote the awareness of mental health issues amongst youth in our community. So it's about raising awareness, getting people comfortable about, you know, it's okay to talk about mental health issues, and it's okay to ask for help. So we do have a couple of health service providers on site on the day of the walk, and they are there to provide resources and advice for anyone who might have a few questions about mental health issues. But as I say, it's something that many people are uncomfortable talking about and not knowing where to start. I think knowing where to go for help and being able to ask the question is really important. So we're just trying to raise the awareness to encourage people to do that.
0: What sort of organisations will we have there on this at this festival for young people to be able to find out whether they can get help for if there's any mental health problems?
1: So we'll have some practitioners from organisations like Eastern Health, and then a couple of other youth organisations who offer programs and support for people who are having some difficulties. So there'll be a range of organisations there, and they'll have literature and people on hand to ask to answer any questions and to provide some resources.
0: Oh, that's great. I think youth mental health began during COVID, and that's when it really affected a lot of young people. Then they couldn't go off to school and meet their mates and so forth, and that's when it really affected them. But now it seems to have changed. We're over COVID, but now it's AI, social media.
1: Well, I guess I'm not an expert in the field, but I guess there are lots of triggers out there. So this is about helping people recognise what some of those things are so that you can ask for help early rather than late.
0: Mm. So the walk itself, how is it going to make people aware?
1: It'll just be a general walk around some of the pathways of Ruffey Lake Park where You're in a group. You're in a group of people who are sympathetic to the cause. So you're not alone. That's a key message with mental health. You're never alone. So there are a number of people there who are sympathetic to the cause, who will walk with you, have a bit of a chat. If you do feel you want to go and ask for some help, you don't have to feel embarrassed or shy about it because you're not on your own. You're with a group of people, and it's about having that encouragement and support.
0: Where's this walk taking place?
1: We're using some of the pathways around Ruffey Lake Park. So those who are familiar with the area, it's where the Manningham Council hold the annual Carols by Candlelight. Mm. Our festival is in that same spot. So we'll start the walk from there, and it will just follow some of the standard paths. So it's nothing difficult. It's some of the regular pathways around the area.
0: So you've got some easy walks and some long ones?
1: There'll be a short walk, a kilometre or so, and maybe a longer walk, 1.5 to 2 kilometres, for those who are feeling a bit more fit on the day.
0: Oh, this comes down to the question, how fit do you have to be to go on the walks?
1: It's open to anybody and everybody. It's a very comfortable, easy walk. And we'll have marshals along the way anyway. The walk is being run for us by Manningham District Scouts.
0: Yes.
1: So they'll have some personnel on site just to keep an eye on things. If anyone has any difficulties, there'll be help there straight away to help them out, you know, help bring water, or you know, if someone trips over a puppy dog somewhere, then you know, we'll have help on hand.
0: Yeah. Dogs are welcome as well.
1: Absolutely.
0: Bring your dog.
1: Bring your dog, bring your kids, bring everybody.
0: The same category, isn't it? Bring your dog and bring your kids.
1: Bring grandma. Yep.
0: Are you in a wheelchair?
1: Too right.
0: Okay. Cater for everyone of all ages.
1: It is. It's a very easy walk.
0: Good.
1: It's about being there, not about competing.
0: Oh, okay. So what time is the walk starting?
1: The walk will start at 10 o'clock. It'll be launched by the mayor, and we've allowed 2 hours to get around a very short walk so people can take their time, casual walk around the park, come back to the festival buy 12 and enjoy the festival for the rest of the afternoon.
0: Otherwise, you can keep on walking if they want to, do a couple of circuits.
1: Indeed, yes.
0: Is there any incentive for walking a couple of circuits?
1: No, only satisfying your
0: only,
1: own...
0: Only your smiling face at the end.
1: Your own competitive desire, yeah.
0: Okay. Now, how is entry? Is there registration for this and is it free?
1: It is absolutely free. You can register on site, although we would encourage you to register online. So if you go to the Rotary Manningham City website, you'll find an opportunity there to register online. And if you register online, it just saves queuing up on the day. But it is free. But if you do register, particularly if you register online, you can purchase a discounted ticket to the rides area that we have on the day of the festival.
0: Right. That's being run. The rides are being run by the Scouts as well, too.
1: They are, yes. Yeah, the Scouts are a fantastic group. They're giving us a lot of help. Yeah.
0: Right, right. How do we know people who go on the walk, is there a special something that they might get so that we know that they're going on the walk?
1: For the first couple of hundred registrations, we have a cap. Peak cap, yep.
0: Yeah.
1: So
0: you've got to get in quickly, though.
1: It's a fashion
0: statement,
1: Brian.
0: What does it say? I've been on the walk for youth mental health?
1: Something to that effect.
0: Okay. All right. So register online, or what if they just turn up on the day?
1: They can turn up on the day. We'll have registration booth there for people to register. And as I say, if you register online, you avoid the queue. You can enjoy more of the day.
0: Okay. What time can they actually turn up at the festival in order to...
1: The festival opens at 9. So any time between 9 and 10, you can register on site.
0: So they can walk around and grab themselves a bit of breakfast or something there and see what's happening.
1: Have a Rotary barbecue sausage.
0: That's ideal, isn't it? That's a good way to start off your
1: That's right.
0: Walk.
1: Charge the reserves before the walk.
0: Oh. Any special clothing or something or footwear that they should consider when they go on this walk?
1: Good walking shoes, of course. You know, you never tackle a walk without the appropriate gear. So good walking shoes so that you're nice and comfortable. Closed shoes, preferably. You never know, sticks and stones and bits and pieces on the path. So good clothed shoes. Make sure you have a hat. We're hoping it'll be a nice sunny day.
0: Yeah, that's right. Yeah,
1: so have a hat, have some sun protection. And keep hydrated, so bring a water bottle.
0: That's right. Otherwise, with all the stalls there, they can grab themselves a drink or something and walk around with that as they go.
1: Absolutely. Absolutely.
0: Yeah. We'll come back. We're going to take a little a music break, and then when we come back, we'll be talking about the Manningham the festival itself. We'll talk about that. And if you do have any questions or any comments, send them in by text, and the text line is 0456 965 965. Here's Jojo Zepp and the Falcons. It's The Shape I'm In.

0: 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We'll see you there.
1: And yes, you're on 96.5 Inner FM, and it's Weekday Wellness with Brian. And I'm speaking here with the organiser of the Manningham Family Festival and Walk for Youth Mental Health. It is Tony Monley, and he is from the Rotary Club of Manningham City. So, Tony, we've covered a fair bit about the walk itself, but we come now to the festival itself. So, with all the stalls and the entertainment and rides, so let's have a little bit of what someone who's just walking into this festival, what can they expect?
2: They can expect a good, fun day out.
1: I'm sure they will. What about the stalls?
2: So we'll have a range of stalls there. We have, I think, over 60 stall holders have registered so far. And they will be food stalls, a whole range of foodstuffs, community groups, and craft stalls.
1: Yeah. So what's your favourite food?
2: Range of organisation. Oh, I like the Turkish stuff, the gozleme.
1: Beautiful.
2: Yeah.
1: It's a whole range of different type of food stalls, too, isn't it?
2: There will be. It's a great variety. We've done a big job this year in curating the stalls to make sure there's a good variety of items here.
1: Mm, mm. Also, the Rotary sausage as well, too.
2: Oh, never miss out on a sausage. And buy one for the dog.
1: Oh, yeah, that is so. All right. Well, apart from food stalls, because people won't go hungry there, there's all manner of different things there, because it's a full-day event, isn't it, from, what, 9
2: to... It is, 9 to 4, so so pace yourself.
1: Yeah.
2: So, apart from the stalls, we have an entertainment stage. There's a full program of entertainment, so local schools and musical groups and, individual artists, young folks who are breaking into the music industry all have an opportunity to perform. And once again, a lot of effort has gone into, by yourself actually, a lot of effort has gone into curating the program for the entertainment.
1: It's a good on-stage program as well. It's fairly well balanced with a whole lot of different types of acts there. We've got solo drummers, but not solo, but playing the backing tracks and singing and drumming along with it at the same time. There's performing arts school people there as well. And we've got the Southern Stars stage band as well. They're a very well-known band. They play a whole lot of jazz and a whole lot of other things. They perform at many, many events. So that's a big band. It's probably about 20, sometimes up to 30 people that we can get up there. Maybe they won't fit up all on stage, but we'll see what we can do.
2: Yeah, so that's a full program. The entertainment runs all day. So that's terrific.
1: Yeah.
2: And then aside from the stalls, the entertainment, we have what we call Scout World, which is managed for us by the Manningham District Scout Groups. So that comprises a number of rides, the carousels and spinning things and so on. They're run by a professional rides operator for us. And the Scouts will have a number of activities there as well, a number of, challenging things for young folks to have a go at and see what Scouts do day to day.
1: Right.
2: So Scouts will manage all of that.
1: And you can get tickets there. You mentioned beforehand you can get, all-day tickets or something?
2: You can. You can. If you register for the walk, I think it's $20 a ticket. Otherwise, it's $25 a ticket. And you can buy the tickets on the day, and that entitles you to spend the whole day on the rides.
1: Well, that's good. What would be your favourite ride, Tony?
2: I'm not into rides these days.
1: Okay. All right. I must admit, I haven't really been on any of those rides either. But what attracts people, though, are the circular type ones, the ones that spin around for the young kids, I think, those ones.
2: Not for me either. Not for me.
1: No.
2: And we also have we'll have an animal farm on site. And we've had that in previous years, and the young kids love that. The littlies just love that. A chance to pat the lamb and, see what happens on the farm.
1: Yeah.
2: So the folks who run that are very professional. They'll do a fantastic job.
1: Yeah, that's always very, very popular, isn't it? With the young ones and getting with the little animals there and to feed them and do all sorts of things.
2: Yep. And that's sponsored. That event is sponsored for us by the local Bendigo Bank, so we're really grateful for their support.
1: Mm. We do have a number of sponsors, though, haven't we, at this event?
2: Barry Plant Real Estate are sponsoring some of our promotions. So if you're in the Ruffey Lake Park area, you'll see the signs already. They went up in the last couple of days, so we thank Barry Plant for sponsoring those. Bendigo Bank, as I say, sponsor the Animal Farm every year. They're such a great organisation. Manningham Council, are brilliant. They give us a grant to run the festival and the walk as part of their community grants program, and we're very grateful for the support of the council.
1: Yeah, it's good to have them on board because I don't think we could actually do without
2: the
1: support of the Manningham Council.
2: Absolutely. I mean, apart from the financial support, they provide some support in kind as well, and they encourage us to have the event. I mean, this event is Rotary's gift to the community. There is enough angst and anxiety out in the society today. It's nice to have something that's just positive, family friendly, and the council are extremely supportive of that, so they encourage us to run this event.
1: So we want it to be, a feel-good event for the whole family?
2: For the whole family, absolutely.
1: Yeah. Something for all ages?
2: Absolutely, yep.
1: Okay. What about those in wheelchairs?
2: Well, you can still try all the food stores.
1: Go on a walk.
2: All the food stores.
1: If you get lost, we'll try and find you. The food stores. Yep. That is always popular.
2: And all the crafty stuff. You know, there's some really talented people out there making all sorts of interesting things that you won't find in the shops. So great to have them at these events.
1: You know, because, look, it's coming up, Christmas is not that far away. So if you want that special gift.
2: Yeah, now's the time to do it.
1: Yeah, something that's unique. Have a look at the craft stores.
2: Yep.
1: You never know what you might find there.
2: Yep.
1: Mm. How do people get there? To Ruffey Lake Park. And how do they park?
2: So we're in the boulevard area of Ruffey Lake Park. And as I mentioned earlier, it's the same area that Manningham Council use for their annual carols by candlelight. We do have public parking available from the King Street side of Ruffey Lake Park. So we have professional traffic controllers who will help you get off the road and into the parking area, manage the parking area for us. And then you just walk across to the festival. Of course, there's street parking if you can find it. The Boulevard car park will be closed. We are using that for safety purposes, for vendors, for disabled parking, and for a drop-off zone. So it's pretty well controlled. But I would encourage people to park in the King Street parking area. There's large grassed areas there, heaps of space.
1: Right.
2: And if you can get there by public transport, by all means do that. Yeah, save a bit of fuel. Or walk. Bring your bike.
1: That's the best way, isn't it?
2: Yeah, too right.
1: Mm. I think there's a bus service, isn't there? That just goes along George Street.
2: Yeah, I'm pretty sure there is.
1: Yeah. Because in Manningham, they don't have any trains.
2: No.
1: There's no trams, but they do have buses, so I think you can link up by a bus.
2: Yeah, easy to get there by bus.
1: Mm. Otherwise, drive or walk or ride your bike.
2: Walk or bring your bike.
1: all good stuff. Let's have a little bit of a talk about Rotary and its role in the community. And you mentioned why we're doing this as a gift to the community, but what does Rotary actually do? I mean, a lot of people are not even aware. What's Rotary all about?
2: Yeah, so Rotary's been around for over 100 years now. It's a community service organisation that gives people the opportunity to do skilled volunteering, if you like. So bring your professional skills to give something back to the community. So for those of us who've been fortunate in our working life, you live comfortably, you look around the world, there's a lot of people who need some help. And Rotary's a means of doing that, whether it's your local community or internationally. We have over 1.2 million members around the world. We're spread across 200 different countries around the world. We're backed by a very solid, well-run foundation, which has something like $1.5 billion in assets. And that provides us with grants that help us run community projects or international projects. So we do lots of work. Lots of work in the water and sanitation area. So we provide fresh water to remote villages in developing countries around the world. Health and medical services to countries and remote communities who don't have access to those sort of things. Wherever we see a need, we have a lot of very, very passionate members, a lot of very passionate people who want to do something positive. So we have a range of opportunities for people who see a need, can access the organisation skills and the funding that we have available to really make a difference in their communities or in international communities.
1: Yeah, right. Well, this is a Manningham Family Festival. What is the history of it and the role of Rotary in that? When did it start and how has it developed over the years?
2: So we've been running this festival, or Rotary in this area, has been running the festival now for well over 20 years. And it's always been down in Finns Reserve in Templestowe Lower. But we've outgrown Finns Reserve. It's very difficult to get parking down there now. And the council have done a fantastic job in planting trees and encouraging vegetation down there, which is great for the environment, great for the community, hard for a festival.
1: Yes.
2: So this year we've relocated to Ruffey Lake Park. But, yes, we have a long history of running the festival, and it's always been something that provides a positive gift back to the community.
1: Yeah, certainly.
2: Always been a family fun day.
1: Very good. All right, we're going to take a little music break again, and then when we come back, we'll wrap up on the Manningham Family Festival, and we'll have a talk about what you've been doing in Rotary as well too, Tony. So let's have a listen to Daddy Cool with one of my favourite songs. It's Eagle Rock.

0: Yeah. Steady Cool with the Eagle Rock, and you're on 96.5 Inner FM, Weekday Wellness with Brian, and we've been speaking with a special guest in the studio. It is Tony Monley from the Rotary Club of Manningham City, and our topic today is the Manningham Family Festival and Walk for You's mental health. Tony, I just want to ask you, though, what has been your role in Rotary? You know, you've been district governor and all sorts of other roles and things there, so, you know, tell us briefly about, you know, what's Rotary mean to you and your role in Rotary?
1: So my background is finance. I'm an accountant by training, and I've always worked in the corporate sector for big corporates. So Rotary's been an important part of my life in terms of giving me some balance between, you know, corporate working life and doing something for the community. And it's also an opportunity, as I mentioned earlier, to provide skilled volunteering. So, you know, I have things I want to give back to the community. I've got some professional skills. Rotary gives me a way to do that. And, yeah, I mean, I've been in Rotary for 30 years.
0: 30 years.
1: 30 years.
0: Oh, now, you don't look a day over 31.
1: Yes, they were young.
0: Yeah. Lucky we're on radio, isn't it? People can't see us.
1: Yeah, no, it's a fantastic organisation in that sense, you know. It's a good balance in life. Yeah.
0: Yeah. People want to find out more about Rotary, just speak to a Rotarian.
1: Absolutely.
0: To Tony. Yeah. Come to the festival and speak to Rotarians.
1: We'll have folks there who can give you information. Yeah.
0: Sure. Tony, look, we're going to just wrap up what's happening with the festival there. I'm just going to run through some very, very quick questions for you. So I just want one or two word answers on this one, just so that people out there have some details about what's happening. So firstly, Manningham Family Festival, Walk for Youth and Mental Health, where is it?
1: Ruffey Lake Park, the Boulevard.
0: Right.
1: So just off George Street, the Boulevard Playground.
0: Right. And the date?
1: Sunday, 25th of October.
0: Right. Starting time?
1: Festival starts 9 a.m. Finishes around 4. The Walk for Youth Mental Health will be between 10 and 12.
0: Okay. That was my next question.
1: Sorry.
0: Registration for the walk?
1: You can register on site. We encourage you to register online. It'll save you queuing. And you can register online through Rotary Manningham City website. So just Google Rotary Manningham City and navigate the site.
0: Okay. Cost?
1: There's no cost at all for the festival or for the walk. There is a cost if you want to have a go on the rides on the day, and you can get a discounted ticket for the rides when you register for the walk.
0: Okay. Ruffey Lake Park is a fairly large area. Where do people meet for this festival? Where is it in Ruffey Lake Park?
1: Off the Boulevard. So that is the name of the street, Boulevard.
0: The Boulevard.
1: So just off the Boulevard, through the Boulevard Playground, there's a big grassed area. We'll be there. You won't miss us.
0: Can't miss it.
1: You won't miss us. You'll see us from George Street. We'll stand out like a proverbial.
0: Plenty of signs around too.
1: There will be.
0: To direct you where it is. Have a listen for the music. It'll be blasting away there. So
1: indeed.
0: Just follow the sound.
1: Yep.
0: Parking.
1: We encourage you to park off King Street. There is a large grassed area off King Street. We have professional traffic control contractors there who will see you safely in and out of the car park. So park there and then walk across to the festival.
0: Excellent. How far would you say the walk might be from the King Street car park?
1: A couple of hundred metres.
0: Not too far.
1: No.
0: All you fit people out there.
1: Environmentally friendly walk.
0: Yeah, good. Public transport.
1: Yes, there is a bus route in George Street. Catch the bus if you don't wish to drive. And if you live anywhere locally, walk
0: yeah,
1: or ride your bike.
0: Why not? What to bring on the day? What to wear? What to bring?
1: So it's Melbourne. Expect anything. So be sun smart. Hat, sunscreen, preferably closed shoes.
0: Bring clothes.
1: Sorry about that. Preferably closed shoes, just,
0: right,
1: you know, trips and so on. And maybe an umbrella if you think it might rain.
0: Yeah, okay. You never know.
1: You never know in Melbourne.
0: Yeah. I think I had a look at the long-range weather forecast for it. It's expected to be reasonable weather. It didn't say that there's any dramatic storms or anything coming. So I think it'd be fine. But you never know. You never know with maybe a little bit of rain.
1: You have more faith in the forecast than I
0: have. I have great faith in many, many things. All right. How do people get in contact? Contact details, you know, website and other things.
1: Through the website, through the Rotary Club website, yeah.
0: Yeah, that's where we'll find it. All right, look, Tony, thanks so much for coming in to 96.5 Inner FM and telling us all about what is happening, Manningham Family Festival, Walk for You's Mental Health, a little bit about yourself and a little bit about Rotary as well too. So, Tony, do you have any final words for people out there?
1: Yeah, look, please come along. Whether you have an interest in youth mental health or you just want a fun day out with the family or both, come along. It'll be a great day.
0: Yeah, look, 96.5 Inner FM will be out there as well too.
1: Fantastic.
0: Yeah. So come along and have a talk to the presenters there and get yourself on air.
1: You'll be on radio, just like me.
0: Yeah, just like Tony. Tony, thanks so much again for coming in and wish you all the best with the festival.
1: Great. Thank you, Brian.
0: We're coming on to Moving Pictures now, and it's What About Me? 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

0: Yes, you're on 96.5 Inner FM, and that was Stevie Wonder with My Cherie Amour. And before that, we had Simple Minds with Don't You Forget About Me, and Moving Pictures was there as well with What About Me. Yes, you're on 96.5 Inner FM, and it is Weekday Wellness with Brian. Our guest in the studio before was Tony Monley, and we were speaking about the upcoming Manningham Family Festival and Walk for Youth Mental Health. And that's where we will be. 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So that's on the 25th of October. Get along to Ruffey Lake Park and have a meet us there for the Manningham Family Festival. Well, looks like news is coming up fairly shortly, so stick around for the news. 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
3: Hello, I'm Lewis Donaldson. The Reserve Bank has lifted its key interest rate to 4.6%, its highest level since 2011. The cash rate has risen 0.25% from 4.35%. It's the fourth increase this year. RBA Governor Michelle Bullock says higher interest rates are needed to ensure inflation returns to target.
4: Inflation is too high and has been driven by domestic capacity pressures. The inflation impulse from the Middle East conflict is in addition to this. Domestic spending and investment have been stronger than expected despite weak sentiment and the softening in housing market conditions. Productivity growth remains weak and the labour market remains a little tight.
3: Meanwhile, Treasurer Jim Chalmers also says conflict in the Middle East is a driving factor behind today's rate rise.
5: The Reserve Bank statement makes it really clear that we have an inflation challenge in our economy, which is made worse by the war in the Middle East. Now, the statement makes it abundantly clear that one of the main drivers of inflation in our economy is the conflict on the other side of the world, pushing up global oil prices and being felt right around our economy and indeed right around the world.
3: Advocates say better support is needed for families who are reunited with their children. As Adam Evans reports for NIRS News, the call follows the death of an 8-day-old baby just days after she was returned to her parents in Victoria.
6: Roja Mehdi from the Women's Legal Service says their clients are often surviving family violence or waiting months or years for housing, disability and family violence services. She says reunification should be based on safety instead of whether the family had run out of time. Former National Children's Commissioner Anne Hollands says reunification needs to happen carefully and gradually. She says qualified family support workers should be given enough time to build trust. She also says thousands of recommendations from past inquiries have not been implemented.
3: Green Senator Sarah Hanson-Young has confirmed she will stand for the party's leadership. In a statement on social media, Hanson-Young says she was shocked and saddened by outgoing leader Larissa Waters' decision to quit. Meantime, David Shoebridge hasn't confirmed if he also will stand for the position of Greens leader.
7: I'm not here to rule anything in or anything out in terms of leadership. That'll be a matter that the party room makes a decision on. But what I will say is I look at the party room and I see how united we are as a team in meeting this challenge, making the Greens the progressive party of choice for people who want things to change and desperately need things to change.
3: As Australia effectively shuts down one of its two steelmaking facilities, the US has unveiled plans to build one of the largest steel plants in the country. US President Donald Trump says the $15 billion plant in eastern Iowa aims to revitalize American steel. Back home, it was announced earlier this month the Whyalla Steelworks is in shutdown mode to support a new future in green steel. Hundreds of employees are losing their jobs as a result. Turning to sport, in women's cricket, New South Wales has beaten Queensland by 6 wickets. Victoria is currently taking on South Australia in Melbourne, whilst WA is set to take on Tasmania in Perth shortly. And in further cricket, the former Australian Test opener Ed Cohen is set to join the Cricket Australia board as the New South Wales nominee. It follows yesterday's resignation of Chair Mike Baird.
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0: And yes, this is the weather, and it's brought to you by 96.5 NRFM. Today, though, 24 degrees, lovely sort of day out there. Partly cloudy, though, not too much rain, so it's a great day out there today. Coming up for tomorrow, though, it's also going to be 24 degrees and cloudy. Possibility of rain, maybe 1 millimetre, so that's not too much. Thursday, we're going to get some more rain, though, probably 25 millimetres of rain, but 23 degrees will be the maximum temperature, so rain is coming on Thursday. Friday, a few showers and top of 16, and then when we get to the weekend, it's going to be a little bit wet as well, too. So Saturday, shower or two and a maximum of 16, and Sunday, it'll be 19 degrees and partly cloudy, so not as much rain then on the weekend. So a bit of a mixed bag over the next little while. We will get some rain, but that's good for the garden, for all you gardening types out there. So you're on 96.5 Inner FM, and you've just been brought up to date with all the news and the weather and the sport. Here's something in the air. Thunderclap Newman, and I've got a text in from Evan, which I will play his request in just a little while. So hang on to things there, Evan. But anyway, here's Thunderclap Newman first with It's Something in the Air.

Yeah, Thunderclap Newman there on 96.5 NRFM with Something in the Air. Evan out there, yes, the text line is 0456-965-965. And Evan has sent in a text and he says, may he request calling Dr. Ben Casey, because Evan apparently likes medical programs ranging from Dr. Quinn Medicine. Yeah, Thunderclap Newman there on 96.5 NRFM with Something in the Air. Evan out there, yes, the text line is 0456 965 965. And Evan has sent in a text and he

Oh, calling a Ben Casey, Dr. Casey, to mend, can you mend the broken heart? Well, that one went out to Evan. So, Evan, look, I haven't heard of that one for a long time, to Dr. Ben Casey. So it brings back a whole lot of memories. You know, broken heart is actually a true medical complaint, I suppose, or symptom, and it just causes a whole lot of deep emotional and physical pain, and sometimes can end in serious consequences for people. So it really is a condition, a broken heart. What's the answer to that? Just choose the right woman, I suppose. All right. Here's Venus, Shocking Blue.

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1: They say an old song can take you back to a time and a place. 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
4: Happy birthday to you, happy birthday to you, happy birthday to you. Hot damn right.
5: Well, a big happy birthday to all those having a birthday today on the 29th of September, and it is World Health Day. World Health, yeah, no, World Heart Day. I can't even read properly. It's World Heart Day. So we're looking at significant birthdays or significant people who were born on this day, and we're looking at events as well too. And the first of the significant people who were born on this day was my son. It was David. So happy birthday to you, David. Also born on this day, Jerry Lee Lewis, born in Louisiana in 1935, died at the age of 87, and that was in 2022, not that long ago. US rock and roll singer and piano player. Oh, the way he used to play that piano. He's otherwise known as The Killer, and he had two of his biggest hits in 1957 with a whole lot of shaking going on and a Great Balls of Fire. He was married seven times. Amazing how he got to 87, married seven times. Final marriage was to Judith Brown, and she was 14 years his junior. So good on you, Jerry Lee Lewis. And this is one of his biggest hits, Great Balls of Fire.

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0: You're fine. So kind.
1: Got to tell this world that you mind. 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Somebody show him fun. 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Run crazy. 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
0: Yeah, Great Balls of Fire, and that was Jerry Lee Lewis on 96.5 NRFM, and the text line is 0456 965 965 if you do have any comments or any requests. So we're looking at birthdays and events. Tommy Boyce, he was born on this day in Virginia in 1939, died at the age of 55 in 1994. Well, he is a US singer and songwriter, and his songwriting partner was Bobby Hart, and they had a 1968 hit with Wonder What She's Doing Tonight and Alice Long. And they also wrote hits or songs for the Monkees, which became hits as well too. And that was Last Train to Clarksville, She, Valerie, and the Monkees theme song. And he also penned the theme music for a TV soap called Days of Our Lives. Who watched Days of Our Lives? Used to be on all the time. Never really watched it though, but yeah, we knew about it. That used to go on and on, wasn't it? Days of Our Lives. That was on about midday or something, wasn't it? Yeah, I remember that. Boyce died. Yeah, he died in his Nashville home in 1994. That was Tommy Boyce. But here he is with Bobby Hart. I Wonder What She's Doing Tonight.

And yes, I wonder what she's doing tonight. Tommy Boyce there with Bobby Hart. Great track, that one. Well, also having a birthday today is Mark Farner. And he was born in Michigan in 1948, so he's 78 today. He's a vocalist and guitarist with the American band called Grand Funk Railroad. And they had chart success in Australia, apart from their racked up version of Little Eva's Locomotion that was in 74. And they had Some Kind of Wonderful in 1974. So here's Mark Farner. Happy birthday to you, Mark. Some Kind of Wonderful.

yes. Mark Farnham there with Some Kind of Wonderful, talking about my Jesus, talking about my Saviour. So we're looking at birthdays and events, people who were born on this day, and Peter Couples was born on this day in Yarram in Victoria. So, yeah, Victorian has made the list there. In 1953, so 73 today, is an Australian singer. Oh, you'd have to be Australian if you're born in Victoria. During the mid-70s, he was the lead vocalist and guitarist with Stylus, and their debut single was A Summer Breeze, and it sold pretty well in Melbourne and also in Adelaide. So, here's Stylus, Summer Breeze.

Yeah, and that was Peter Couples there with Stylus with their version of A Summer Breeze. So, yes, looking at birthdays and events that happened on this day. And Jenny Morris, she was born on this day too in New Zealand. Yeah, New Zealander, 1956, so 70 today. Described as a New Zealand-born Australian singer. And her first major hit was in 1987 with the Neil Finn song called You I Know. And her other hits included She Has to Be Loved, that was 1989, and then Break in the Weather in 1992. And she sang with QED, who had a hit in 1983 with Everywhere I Go. But here's Jenny Morris with one of her original ones, You I Know.

Oh, yes, that was a big hit for Jenny Morris. You, I know. Yes, you don't need to have muscles and you don't need to have money. It's just you, I know. You just need to love me. And that was Jenny Morris. We're looking at birthdays and events that happened on this day, on the 29th of September. And the text line 0456 965 965. And a big hello out there to David of Geelong, who has sent in a text. Oh, he sent in a lovely text, really. So thanks very much for that, David. He says, afternoon, Brian, and another incredible weekday wellness. And he says he enjoyed listening to the interview with Tony about mental health and Rotary. And that's a great partnership, isn't it? That Inner FM and also Rotary are combining together in this this outside broadcast that we're going to do on the 25th of October. It's at Ruffey Lake Park. And that is to bring more awareness about mental health for those young people there. It's Walk for Youth Mental Health and also the Manningham Family Festival as well too. So, David, you also said that there's always quality on Inner FM and the professionalism continues, John at 5. And he's in there smiling away too. What a professional he is, our John. And he's coming up at 5 o'clock. So good on you, David. Thanks for all that. And I hope that you have a great day as well too. All right, we're going to look at another birthday, and it's Bob Carlyle. And he's born on this day. Los Angeles, California, 1956. So he's also 70 today. Oh, that's a significant day, isn't it, when you turn 70? US gospel singer, and he's best known for his 1998 pop hit called Butterfly Kisses. So here's Bob Carlyle, Butterfly Kisses.

0: Oh, what a beautiful song that one is. Butterfly Kisses. So for all of you who are out there, dads who might have had daughters, then you certainly know what that song was all about. From a little baby girl to the time that you walk down the aisle with her and deliver her to someone else. Yeah. All right, you're 96.5 Inner FM. We're going to take a couple of messages, then we're back and we're going to look at some events that happen on this day.
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0: Oh, yes, you're on 96.5 Inner FM, and this is Weekday Wellness, and you are now with Brian. Well, coming up after the news, it's going to be John Gillespie with Memory Lane. But we're looking at now events that happened on this day on the 29th of September, and Buddy Holly and the Crickets recorded Maybe a Baby, and that was in 1957.

And that was Buddy Holly and the Crickets with Maybe a Baby. Well, also on this day, Jackie Wilson, US singer, he fell into a coma from which he never recovered. And that was in 1975. And he died 9 years later in 1984 after spending that amount of time in a coma. But always remember Jackie Wilson with this one. It's Rita Petite, Jackie Wilson.

Yeah, Jackie Wilson there with Rita Petit. Don't know how he does that repeat sound on the treat, but anyway, he does it well. All right, also on this day too, in terms of events, John Farnham, his album Whispering Jack was released in Australia in 1986. That album spent 25 weeks at number one in Australia, and it was the first Australian-made album to be released on CD. Oh, that was a while ago, wasn't it? CDs, 1986. And it featured the hit singles You're the Voice, Pressure Down, A Touch of Paradise and Reasons. Now, after finishing the album, he handed Glenn Wheatley a cassette copy with a handwritten note which read, "Dear Boss, this is the best that I can do. And thanks for the chance. Love, John." And at that time, John Farnham had very little money and was living in a low-rent home. And that album certainly helped to bring him back up. And Glenn Wheatley also had mortgaged his house to finance the recording. John Farnham, you will always be known by this one. You're the voice. And we do wish you all the very best, John, with your health as well too. John, you are the voice.

Oh, yes. That's John Farnham there. Yes, you are the voice, John Farnham. Well, it looks like time's out now for Weekday Wellness for this week. So thanks, everyone, for your company. Coming up next, it's going to be John Gillespie with Memory Lane. So stay safe, everyone, and enjoy the rest of the day. I'll catch you all next week. Bye for now.

Good afternoon and welcome to Memory Lane for the 29th of September. I'm John Gillespie and I'll be with you for the next hour and a half with music from the 1920s up to the 1960s or so. Thanks to Brian for his enjoyable, interesting and informative program, Weekday Wellness. He'll be back with us again next week at the same time. And at 6.30, Paul Dalios will be in to present legal news, after which we'll hear Out of Africa with Mr. Coxie at 7 o'clock. It has been a pleasant day. Hope you've enjoyed it, and we'll get some music underway to continue the enjoyment. Starting off with a number from Bunny Berrigan with his orchestra from August 1937, He Can't Get Started. After that, from 1956, we'll hear Ann Shelton with Wally Stott and his orchestra and chorus with Lay Down Your Arms, and we'll finish the bracket with a number from 1957, Billy Vaughan and his orchestra, and Sail Along, Silvery Moon. First up, it's Bunny, and He Can't Get Started.

Billy Vaughan and his orchestra with Sail Along Silvery Moon. Before that we heard Anne Shelton sing Lay Down Your Arms, and Bunny Berrigan with his orchestra and his own vocal in contribution saying I Can't Get Started. You're tuned to 96.5 NRFM. It is 16 minutes past five and you're listening to Memory Lane with John Gillespie. We'll finish this first set of numbers with Lou Busch and his orchestra. Lou Busch, who is more famously known as the pianist Joe Fingers Carr. On this occasion, the orchestra is going to give us Zambezi.

0: what they said, Zambezi, played by Lou Bush and his orchestra and chorus.
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0: Yes, Rob will be along at 9 tonight after that on stage with Kevin Yates. This is Memory Lane. And our listener has got in touch, David from Geelong has texted in. An absolute delight, he says, to tune in on a wonderful Tuesday evening with absolute quality music. Well, I hope the music is quality. And Shelton, absolute perfection, very much like Mr. John Gillespie in the incredible Carlton Football Club of 27. Yeah, I don't claim perfection for myself, and I certainly wouldn't be claiming it for Carlton. We'll see what happens next year, won't we? Keep the quality coming, John. Well, I'll try to do that with the music. Thanks, David. Great to know you're out there and listening. And if you'd like to get in touch, you can do so direct to our studio text line on 0456 965 965, or on the old-fashioned way on 94571718. Love to know if you're out there listening. All right, from the request book, numbers of artists requested of Johnny Milne over the years. Starting with a song by Charles Coleman from June 1938, featured in Eileen, which was a musical or comic opera. The song is called Thine Alone. Then from July 1942, we'll hear Richard Tauber with an orchestra conducted by Henry Gill sing La Paloma, The Dove. I played Beniamino Gigli's version of that not so long ago, but this is Mr. Tauber's version. And we'll finish the bracket with Joseph Schmidt from 1936, and he will sing A Star Falls from Heaven. First up, though, it's Charles Coleman and Thine Alone.

Joseph Schmidt, A Star Falls from Heaven. Before that, Richard Tauber sang La Paloma, and Charles Kuhlman started the bracket with Thine Alone. Another listener's got in touch. Dave Graham Jr. has texted in to say, good evening, John. Great songs choice. Thank you, Dave. Great to know you're out there listening and enjoying. Next bracket of requests starts with Francis Langford, with Jimmy Dorsey and his orchestra, a Cole Porter song from the film Born to Dance, I've Got You Under My Skin. After that, from February 1949, we'll hear Mel Torme with an orchestra conducted by Pete Regulo sing Blue Moon, and we'll finish the bracket with the Andrews Sisters and Chattanooga Choo Choo. But first up, it is Francis Langford and I've Got You Under My Skin.

0: The Andrew Sisters with Chattanooga Choo Choo. Before that, Mel Torme sang Blue Moon, and we started the bracket with Francis Langford and I've Got You Under My Skin.
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0: Pardon me, Kevin will be along later tonight. This program is Memory Lane, and you're listening to John Gillespie. Excuse me about that, frog in throat. Crooner's Corner, and we'll start this week with Chick Henderson with Joe Loss and his orchestra from October 1939, a song more usually associated with Gracie Fields, Wish Me Luck, As You Wave Me Goodbye. Then from May 1947, we'll hear Buddy Clark with Mitchell Ayres and his orchestra sing An Apple Blossom Wedding. And from April 1940, Frank Sinatra with Tommy Dorsey and his orchestra. We'll sing a Jimmy Van Heusen, Johnny Burke number, Imagination. First up, though, it's Wish Me Luck.

Frank Sinatra with Tommy Dorsey and his orchestra and Imagination. Before that, Buddy Clark sang an Apple Blossom Wedding, and Chick Henderson started the bracket with Wish Me Luck as You Wave Me Goodbye. Finished the Crooner's Corner with Bing Crosby, this time with John Scott Trotter and his orchestra from February 1944, Cole Porter song that was featured in the film Mexican Hayride. It is simply called I Love You.

Bing Crosby with Cole Porter's song, I Love You. Another listener has got in touch, Gabrielle from North Fitzroy has called to say she's enjoying the music this evening. Thank you, Gabrielle. Again, obviously, great to know you out there and listening and enjoying. You're tuned to 96.5 Inner FM. It is getting nearly 2 minutes to six when we'll cross for the news. Some guitar music to take us there.

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1: Hello, I'm Lewis Donaldson. The RBA Governor says today's rate rise was a difficult decision. The Reserve Bank has lifted its key interest rate from 4.35% to 4.6%, its highest level in 15 years. It's the fourth rate rise this year. RBA Governor Michelle Bullock acknowledged the impact the rate rise will have on everyday Australians.
2: Now, I know this decision is difficult for households with a mortgage and businesses with loans. But high inflation hurts all Australians, especially the most vulnerable. Every household has seen how the price of everything has gone up in recent years. Pay packets don't go as far as they used to, and that's why we need to stop this high inflation.
1: Conflict in the Middle East, the AI boom and stronger than expected domestic spending were listed as contributing factors. Shadow Treasurer Tim Wilson took aim at the Treasurer.
3: The core driver of the problem of inflation that Australia is experiencing is coming from government spending. We had three interest rate rises this year before this one today. And of course, the first one occurred before a single bomb had even dropped on Iran or Tehran.
1: Green Senator Maureen Faruqi and Nick McKim have jointly announced they will stand for the party's leadership. A statement on social media proposes Ms. Faruqi to lead, while Mr. McKim sides as deputy. It comes after Senator Sarah Hanson-Young also confirmed she will stand for Greens leader. Senator David Shoebridge hasn't ruled out vying for the position yet.
4: I'm not here to rule anything in or anything out in terms of leadership. That'll be a matter that the party room makes a decision on. But what I will say is, I look at the party room and I see how united we are as a team in meeting this challenge, making the Greens the progressive party of choice for people who want things to get want things to change and desperately need things to change.
1: It follows Larissa Waters' decision to step down due to a worsening kidney condition. OpenAI has apologised for the cybersecurity breach announced last week and pledged to do better for Australia. It comes after an OpenAI agent was revealed to have acted independently to breach Australian government websites in June. The Prime Minister says there is great potential for AI for businesses and health breakthroughs, but stressed the harm the technology can cause.
5: But there are risks, and we've seen those risks exposed not just in what occurred in Australia, but the revelation that has occurred in the United States and other countries as well.
1: Australians are being urged to be prepared for potential natural disasters as summer draws near. The Get Ready program has launched resources for disaster preparedness in easy-to-read English and in 10 different languages suitable for multicultural communities with the support of the federal government. Federal Minister for Multicultural Affairs Dr. Anne Ali has told The Wire anyone can reach these resources.
6: We all have a yaya or a tita or, you know, a grandmother who may have, you know, come to Australia at a time when didn't have access to English language classes like we have now. And so we don't want to disadvantage those people. We want to make sure that those people do have access to those resources.
1: Turning to sport, Newcastle Knights hooker Phoenix Crossland will plead guilty to the NRL's judiciary over a hip-drop tackle on Penrith's Nathan Cleary. Cleary suffered a severe compound fracture to his ankle and has since received surgery. A judicial hearing has begun. And the Socceroos are bracing for a fierce response from Brazil when the sides meet in Brisbane in the second friendly tonight after Friday's 1-1 draw in Townsville.
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8: And the weather forecast issued this afternoon by the Bureau says that for tomorrow we can expect a windy and cloudy day with a top of 23 after an overnight low of 17. 23 again on Thursday with rain increasing and 15 on Friday with rain at times. For the weekend, Saturday 17 and showers and 18 on Sunday and partly cloudy. And that is the weather forecast brought to you by 96.5 Inner FM. We are listening to Memory Lane with John Gillespie. Hope you're enjoying the music. Stay tuned for the next 20-odd minutes, because then Paul Dalhouse will be along to present legal news. Well, next up we've got a bracket of four numbers from the 1920s, starting with the Savoy Hotel Orpheans, directed by Carol Gibbons. They're going to give us the title song to the musical The Girlfriend. After that, Noel Coward from 1929 will give a song featured in the review This Year of Grace, Dance Little Lady. Then Dorothy Dixon, an American singer who made a career and a life in England, from a musical called Peggy Ann, music for which was written by Rodgers and Hart. She's going to sing Where's That Rainbow? And we'll finish the bracket with George Olsen and his music, with Irving Kaufman from the musical Good News sing The Varsity Drag. First up, though, it is The Girlfriend from the musical of the same name, played by the Savoy Hotel.

0: That was Irving Kaufman with George Olsen and his music and the Varsity Drag. Before that, Dorothy Dixon sang Where's That Rainbow? Noel Coward sang Dance to the Lady, and we started the bracket with the Savoy Hotel Orphans with The Girlfriend.
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0: Well, you're listening to Memory Lane with John Gillespie, and we're in about 20 minutes. Talking about 10 minutes. Paul Delius will be along to present legal news. Till then, a bit more music, and we'll start the next bracket with Dorothy L'Amour of the Road fame. She's going to sing Perfidia. After that, Hildegard will sing and accompany herself on the piano with Carol Gibbons and his Savoy Hotel Orphans, coming back into the program from July 1936, and A Pretty Girl is Like a Melody. And we'll finish the bracket with Archie Lewis with the Giraldo Strings from 1946 and Bless You for Being an Angel. First up, Dorothy L'Amour and Perfidia.

ear for music, and I have an eye for a maid. I like a pretty girlie, with each pretty child.

0: Archie Lewis, bless you for being an angel. Before that, Hildegard sang A Pretty Girl Is Like a Melody, and we started the bracket with Dorothy L'Amour and Perfidia. And that is all the time we have tonight. Thanks to everyone who's got in touch and to all of you for your company. Hope you've enjoyed the music. Stay tuned now, though, for Paul Dalios and Legal News.
1: 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With Paul Dalios.
0: And it's good evening to Paul Dalios.
2: Good evening, John. Good evening, listeners. John, have you got a favourite ABBA song?
0: Oh, maybe.
2: Which one?
0: What's it called? Thank You for the Music, I like.
2: Ah, thought it might have been Money, Money, Money.
0: No.
2: Yes, well, unfortunately, money, money, money gets people carried away.
0: I mean,
2: not the song so much as the real stuff.
0: I knew what you mean.
2: A few weeks back, spoke about someone who thought that they were the victim of an internet hacking type scam.
0: Uh-huh.
2: A chap who, after quite a lengthy struggle, managed to be given, well, go and collect from a bank check for his inheritance from a deceased estate, and walked away with a bank check for $2.1 million,
0: uh-huh.
2: which a couple of weeks later he went and deposited in his own bank.
0: A couple of weeks later.
2: Yes. A couple of weeks later. And then basically to, as he put it, to reassure himself that he really had the money, he then got out his computer or mobile phone and, checked his account and printed out a statement that showed that his account was $2.1 million and a few extra dollars in credit. And he and his young wife, having got to that stage, thought, now this is exactly what we've been hoping for and this is our golden opportunity, and went off and found themselves a house to buy. Not for $2.1 million, for let's say about
0: $900,000. Yep.
2: Signed the documents and were given an electronic form to sign by the estate agent, a direct debit authority.
0: Yep.
2: Which they, well, he did, because the money was in an account just in his name. And 2 or 3 days later, the agent contacted them saying that deposit money's not coming through.
0: Mm.
2: And they then set about trying to work out why.
0: Mm.
2: And when they went back to the branch where he deposited the money to check, they were told there's no money in his account. And then he filed a formal complaint, and he was not getting much response from the bank in relation to that. In the meantime, the solicitors for the vendors of the property that he purchased issued him with a notice of default for failing to pay the deposit.
0: Mm-hmm.
2: And he was extremely keen to avoid losing that property, the purchase. So at that stage, he knocked on my door, or he and his wife together knocked on my door.
0: Mm-hmm.
2: They produced a copy of the bank check for $2.1 million, photocopy, of course, which he basically said, oh, I'm keeping this as a memento. That's why I made a photocopy. Produced a copy of a banking receipt that had the name of his bank on and the date and the account number and the amount of the deposit and the not only the date but the actual precise time of the deposit. And he produced the printout that he'd made of his account showing the funds in the account. Given the urgency of the matter and given the lack of response that he'd already had in trying to deal with the bank, I wrote directly to the CEO of the bank. And that letter went out about four-ish on a Friday. And I didn't see it because I wasn't there to look, but we got a reply at 7 p.m. on the Friday from someone extremely senior in the bank, obviously not the CEO, but the person in basically the head of internet security issues. Had a chat with him a few days later, well, because I didn't see that until the Monday, so I had a chat with him the following week, and he told me that they were having trouble responding to this complaint because they were having trouble finding the transactions. Yes.
0: Both the deposit and what happened to it?
2: Yes, yes. And but he said that they had actually responded to the client the day before we sent our letter. Now, we didn't send our letter the same day we the client came in because we needed to put together some information to provide, in other words, the evidence and the explanation about all of this and including the rescission notice, the notice of default, to show the urgency of the problem. That letter had declined the complaint, the one that I hadn't seen, the one that was sent out the day before. The conversation I had was a very pleasant, friendly conversation, and the chap offering to review what they'd done and to take into account the evidence that we had provided that hadn't been provided to them previously. Of course, I was away last week. Yesterday, looking at what correspondence arrived in my absence, I found a new letter from the same person at the bank saying none of it's true. Their official response is checked with the bank whose name was on the bank check, not a real bank check. The receipt that has been produced, not a genuine bank receipt. The copy of the printout is not a genuine copy of a printout of
0: from their bank,
2: a bank account on the internet. So, and the long and the short is, in polite terminology, bank is suggesting that the only scam here was this client trying to scam the bank rather than anything happening within the bank. Which, now, in the middle of all this, when having had that first conversation with the bank and understanding that things weren't as cut and dry as I'd originally anticipated based on the information that I was given, we wrote to the client and explained that this was looking more complicated than what it was, and if he wanted to pursue this, he should let us know so that we could provide him with formal documents to authorise us to, if necessary, make an application against the bank. I mean, the bank's final letter, the one that I saw yesterday, goes on to say that if you're not satisfied with this, you can always lodge an application to AFCA. Here are the AFCA details, because that's the Australian Financial Complaints Authority. And that is an alternative procedure. But if you're trying to get your money back in a hurry because you want to pay this deposit and not lose the house that you were trying to buy, you're not going to go to AFCA, because that's a six-month exercise. You would issue proceedings probably in the federal court to do that. And, of course, if you believe that someone's misappropriated your $2.1 million, you'd normally be pretty keen to do that. Haven't heard back from that client, and that's been close to 3 weeks. And as I say, in that period, this letter has arrived from the bank. So question is, has the client really been scammed, and whoever did that scamming has managed to obliterate all signs of this transaction from the bank's records?
3: That'd be
2: interesting. And of course, how would they also convince the bank that allegedly issued the bank check to say that, no, that's not our bank check? And of course, there's a simple solution to whether it happened or didn't happen, and that's the security video at the banks on both occasions where the client went into a bank, stood at a counter and got a bank check or didn't, and went to another bank and stood at a counter and deposited a bank check or didn't. But of course, we're probably not going to get that security footage unless we issue proceedings and issue a subpoena.
3: And in any event, that security footage is likely to be overwritten at some point, unless they...
2: No, I think the banks keep it for longer than, you know, a couple of months, which is the period here. And my dilemma is, if I suspect the client was trying to be fraudulent and basically enlisting my support to do that,
3: yes,
2: do I need to be reporting him to somebody?
3: Exactly.
2: Interesting dilemma.
3: It is.
2: I'll think more about it while we have a break.
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3: And it's now back to Paul Delios.
2: Would you associate foster care, living in foster care, with a stigma?
3: I don't know. Wouldn't know unless you came from that background, I guess.
2: Well,
3: apparently.
2: That's interesting. I've never heard anyone express that point of view to me over a long time. Mm. Anyway. Okay. Another matter that we discussed a few weeks ago involved a dispute about a deceased estate. What else is new? And this problem was that a daughter of a deceased person who did not make a will was alleging that that person, her father, of course, well, could have been the mother, but the father, was single when he died.
3: Mm-hmm.
2: Whereas he had a de facto partner,
3: mm-hmm.
2: and the relatives of the deceased and therefore of the daughter were on the side of the de facto partner to support that she was a genuinely, domestic long-term partnership.
3: Yep.
2: The difference being, of course, that, who gets the money?
3: Yes.
2: So that dispute went along the lines that the daughter, through her solicitors, lodged a caveat at the probate office to block an application for letters of administration made by the de facto partner.
3: Yep.
2: And that was then referred to a judge. That was then referred to a mediation.
3: Mm-hmm.
2: And somewhere along the lines, the daughter's solicitors had said, well, even if the de facto succeeds on that side of it, the daughter is entitled to make a claim for provision for her out of the estate because there's not sufficient funds. She's got a need.
3: Okay.
2: Right. And believe it or not, that can be done. There's what we hear about is people challenging wills, but people can actually challenge for a better share on an intestacy.
3: Okay. I didn't know that.
2: No, yeah, well, that's a strange situation where you've got a statutory formula that deals with this, but the court having jurisdiction to override that statutory formula.
3: Okay.
2: So go along to the mediation, and for the probate documents that were lodged, they were accompanied by an affidavit, and the affidavit had an exhibit, and the exhibit is an inventory of assets and liabilities.
3: Mm.
2: So the de facto provides instructions and says, here are the assets, this and this, some money in the bank, some shares here, some superannuation there, not a large amount.
3: Mm.
2: I think we'll call it $500,000, mm-hmm. probably just a little bit less. And that's all put in these documents that are filed in the probate office, and they are seriously formal court documents, even though you're not running a court case. They're filed in the probate office, which is part of the Supreme Court.
3: Yep.
2: Those documents have to be sworn as an affidavit or affirmed on oath. But it's, affirmed or sworn on oath.
3: Yes.
2: But they are very, very serious documents, and there is a provision at the very end saying the contents of this affidavit are true and correct in every particular.
3: Yep.
2: And I acknowledge that if it's not so, I could be liable to for the offence of perjury.
3: Yep.
2: Go along to the mediation. More affidavits. Because now there's going to be affidavits about the potential claim, etc. Because there was no point in having one mediation just to deal with one aspect and then go back, start a court case, and have a second mediation to deal with the other aspect. You'd be running, doubling up on everything. So the daughter's solicitors were persuaded that they should do it this way, not only because it avoids doubling up, but it would otherwise would probably eat up all of the money in the estate if you have to fight the thing twice.
3: Yeah.
2: So the affidavit material, not only by the de facto, but by family members who swore supporting affidavits, had the same list of assets. Go along to the mediation, and now, you've got a set of figures, and you say, well, this is the amount in the estate, there's going to be legal costs for the probate application, and there's legal costs for this court fight, and once you deduct those costs, this is the amount that we're actually fighting over between the parties, and how we're going to divvy up this money.
3: Yep.
2: And based on that information, a settlement was agreed upon, where the de facto agreed to give her stepdaughter an amount of money for this to all go away. And the stepdaughter then withdrew the caveat, consented to the letters of administration application being granted, and to receive her payment. Before the monies could be got in, a late piece of news arrived. There's an extra $50,000. In an industry leave fund in the building industry.
3: Yes.
2: Well, IncoLink.
3: The deceased was in that industry.
2: Yeah. Well, I didn't know until. The question is, who knew?
3: Yep.
2: And when did they know?
3: Yep.
2: And why wasn't it disclosed in the original affidavit that went to the court?
3: Yes.
2: And why wasn't it disclosed in the subsequent affidavits?
3: Yes.
2: Or why wasn't it disclosed at the mediation? But it was disclosed 10 days after the mediation. The parents of the deceased probably knew because they were his employers.
3: They probably did then.
2: Yes.
3: They would have been making the contributions.
2: Yes. And the de facto's explanation is that when she found out, she was discouraged from disclosing it to us for a start, as her solicitors, or to anyone.
3: By whom?
2: By the parents of the deceased. On the basis that they didn't want the daughter to claim a share of that money as well. Okay. You think we had a dilemma about how to deal with the bank fraud? We have briefed a King's Counsel to provide us as solicitors advice about our duty to now go back to the court and tell the court something.
3: Yes.
2: And that duty is there.
3: Yeah.
2: And the question is, what is the result of that, which, and we don't know the answer. And the reason we don't know the answer is we do not know at what stage the de facto became aware.
3: Yes.
2: You know, was she aware from the very beginning? Was she aware halfway through? Was she aware three quarters of the way through? Was she aware just shortly before the date of the mediation? Or
3: after the mediation.
2: Did she not become aware until after the mediation? And the last one, of course, is the one that has the least impact on her.
3: Yes.
2: Anything before that, she can be in rather serious trouble.
3: Yes.
2: But at the same time, she disclosed that during the course of the mediation, in private discussions between her and her de facto parents-in-law, they said that they expected some of the money from the estate. They supposedly encouraged her not to disclose this $50,000 so that their daughter couldn't get a share of it. But based on this version, it's because so that they could have it. What was the name of that ABBA song again?
3: Dearie, goodness gracious me. Yes, exactly. Thank you, Paul. Couple of interesting topics. 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
1: Out of Africa is your weekly immersion into the irresistible sounds of the unique yet diverse music of the African continent. DJ Mr. Coxie weaves an electrifying mix of contemporary African music that will get your heart a-pumping. Funk, reggae, pop, electronica, soul, jazz, and hip-hop. 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Buckle up, it's a wild ride.
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2: Hello everyone, HG Nelson here with Roy Slaven. We're saluting the role played by all those volunteers who work in community broadcasting. Roy, they're tremendous people. They're fit, lively, with that hint of lewd that you'd want in a broadcaster. I've got my hat off. I've got my pants off. How are you seeing it today?
3: Yes, I agree with you, HG. I'm a bit over the bonnet for them. I've loved community radio, as you well know, when I first

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1: 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Oh, no way.
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am Mr. Coxie, and you have been listening to Out of Africa on 96.5 Inner FM. Coming up next is On Stage. We're going out tonight with a track from Bombino. Humbugashle, folks, for another week.

depths of the African jungle. And not a meter away is the face of a very hungry lion. Just as well it's on my laptop. And on my laptop, I can listen to Inner FM anywhere on Earth. I simply Google Inner FM. It comes up on top, and I follow the menu. 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
3: It certainly is, and you're listening to On Stage with Kevin. Well, we started the show with a song from a production of Calamity Jane and the Black Hills of Dakota. And then we had a song from the pen of Jerome Kern, and that was, there we go. That's the one I'm looking for, The Way You Look Tonight, with songs written by Jerome Kern and Fields. And that was recorded on the 16th of October, 1936. A really, really beautiful song, one of those classics that you hear. Okay, now some things that are creeping up on us, because it's the end of September and a lot of things are going to be starting in October. And one of them is 1812 Theatre Company are presenting Switzerland, a thriller by Joanna Murray Smith. Now, this is running from the 1st of October to the 24th. The evening sessions, the curtains up at 8, and for the matinees on Sundays at 2. Now, the story, Patricia Highsmith, the author of the Mr. Ripley novels, now living as a recluse in the remote Swiss Alps, is visited by Edward Ridgway from her New York publishing company. Ridgway attempts to coax her into writing a final edition of the famed novels. A high-stakes power struggle ensues, combined with an exploration of the author's relationship with her famous creation, in which fiction begins to teeter dangerously on the cliff of reality. It's a great play, it really is, and that's running from the 1st to the 24th. There are matinees on Sunday, the 4th of October at 2, the 11th of October at 2, and the 18th of October at 2. Sues combined with an exploration of the author's relationship with her famous creation, in which fiction begins to teeter dangerously on the cliff of reality. It's a great play, it really is, and that's running from the 1st to the 24th. There are matinees on

thing that's happening. Barbira Music Theatre are presenting Disney's Frozen, the Broadway musical, at the Round in Nunawading. And that's from the 1st of October through to the 11th. And you can go to barbira.org.au to find out all about it, or you can phone 9262655. And just for the information of everyone, the evening sessions are starting at 7, and there are matinees. There are a couple of matinees on Saturdays, but all the evening productions start at 7, so just be very wary of that. Okay, I think we need some music, and this is from a CD from the late Ella Fitzgerald. It's called Oh Lady Be Good, and it's the best of the Gershwin songbook. Here we go.

Okay, now something that's happening out at the Karalaika on the 11th of October. It's a Sunday, and it's at 2 o'clock. It's one show only. The Joint Music Legends production for a stunning live performance celebrating the unforgettable hits of the legendary Cat Stevens, from the introspective beauty of Father and Son to the timeless charm of Wild World and the uplifting spirit of Peace Train. This tribute captures the heart and soul of one of the most influential singer-songwriters of our time. The band that brought you the Paul McCartney story, the Billy Joel story, the Simon and Garfunkel story, the Paul McCartney story, oh goodness, they've done everything, brings a new offering that offers you a joy-filled evening. Here's Cat Stevens.

Beautiful rendition there of Lady Be Good, and that was from a musical that came onto the stage in 1924, Lady Be Good, and that's a Gershwin number.

0: Oh, a classic song there from Cat Stevens. And the Cat Stevens story is on the 11th of October at 2 p.m. And if you want a book for that at the Karolika, you can go to www.karolika, that's K-A-R-R-A-L-Y-K-A, karolika.com.au, or you can phone 9870-2888. The box office is open Monday to Friday, 9:30 to 4:30. And if you happen to be in the area of the theatre, you can book in person at the box office itself. And that's for the the Cat Stevens story. Okay, he said, throwing things everywhere. I think we better pay some bills, or I'll be in big trouble.
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0: It certainly is, and you're listening to On Stage. Now, what is Rob doing? The Musical Theatre Melodies always comes after On Stage every Tuesday. He's presenting The Red Mill, the 120th anniversary, goodness, tribute to Victor Herbert and Henry Blossom's musical The Red Mill from the 2001 Ohio Light Opera Revival cast recording, starring Cassidy King, Anthony Mader, Lucas Meacham, Nancy Maria Balach, Brian Woods, Megan Loomis, Anne-Marie Wilcox and Wade Woodward. So that's all happening on Musical Theatre Melodies. Okay, now they can make musicals out of anything these days, and one they made a musical out of was Little Women, and this had in the cast Sutton Foster as Jo. Who have we got? Meg. Jenny Powers as Meg, as Beth. We've got Megan McGuinness and Amy McAlexander, and here they all are.
4: Years from now, people will talk about us. One Christmas Eve, four penniless and ragged sisters put on an operatic tragedy for all of Concord. Filled with blood and guts. Massacres, a masked ball, and several heart-wrenching scenes. We'll dim the lights, the crowd will hush.

0: Aha!
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0: 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As you all know, I've been writing stories forever, with much satisfaction, and people seem to like what I write.
1: We love it, Joe.
0: Absolutely. So I've decided. I'm going to become a world-renowned writer. I shall write great books and earn barrels of money, and I will give you all everything that you have ever dreamed of.
1: Oh, Joe can do anything.
0: But we must promise to remain just as we are, solid, like a fortress. No matter whatever happens, we must promise that it'll always be the Four March Sisters, forever.
1: Forever!
0: Come, let's rehearse.
1: Oh, no!

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10: And you're listening to On Stage with Kevin, where we had our finest dreams from the musical version of Little Women. And then from Chitty Chitty Bang Bang, we had Truly Scrumptious from the original Broadway cast, I think the original 2002 cast anyway. Okay, now the Basin Theatre Company are presenting You're Only Young Twice, and that's very interesting title to have for a play. Sue and Richard's home is upended when widowed dad Brooksy moves in, bringing parties, loud music and a refusal to grow old quietly. Well, who's going to do that? From the 1st to the 11th of October, it's all happening at the Basin Theatre, Doongala Road, The Basin. You can find out more about it by going to www.thebasintheatre.au, and you can call the box office and find out about tickets and so on, 0494 065 006. Okay, a song from, he says, trying to remember where he's up to. Oh dear. A song from Into the Woods. Here we go.
11: Anything can happen in the woods. May I kiss you? Any moment we could be crushed. Don't feel rushed.
12: This is ridiculous. What am I doing here? I'm in the wrong story. Wait one moment, please. We can't do this.
11: Of course, you're right. How foolish. Foolishness can happen in the woods. Once again, please.

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1: It certainly is, and that's from Into the Woods, and that featured, as Cinderella's Prince Robert Westerberg meeting up with the baker's wife for some dalliance, Joanna Gleason as the baker's wife, and Moments in the Wood, and Any Moment. He was a bit of a cad, if I remember the show. But, yes, that was from Into the Woods. Now, another show that's coming up in October, as I said last week, I think, but it's creeping up very quickly, October. The Clock Music Theatre are presenting Come From Away. They're doing a return season, and that's from the 9th to the 24th of October, and that's at the National Theatre down there in St Kilda. And you can book by going to Clock, that's cloc.org.au, or 1300 362 547. You can call them. And this concerns the remarkable true story of the 7,000 air passengers from all over the world grounded by the events of 9/11. And the small Newfoundland community who welcomed them with open arms tells a story of connection, generosity, and reminds us that what's possible when people come together in the face of uncertainty. So that's Come From Away. Now, the evening sessions are all starting at 8 o'clock. There's a matinee on the 11th at 2. There's another matinee on the 24th. And I said their theatre is the National Theatre down there in St Kilda. And you can go to clock.org.au. Here's a song from Into the Woods.
2: The winds start to pick up. 50-mile-an-hour winds. We have been here too long. We're still on the ground. There's a hurricane coming, and I'm thinking we're running out of time. We have to leave. We have to leave now.

That was a song from Come From Away, and it's called 38 Planes and Somewhere in the Middle of Nowhere, when they finally were allowed to fly back after being grounded at Gander in Newfoundland because of all the airspace in America was closed for, because of 9/11. And Come From Away, a reprise, return of it at Clock Music Theatre from the 9th to the 24th of October. Okay, I think we need some more music, and here's one from Dames at Sea.

Oh, from Cabaret, the title song, and that was performed by Jill Haworth. And before that, we had It's Raining in My Heart, Bernadette Peters from Dames at Sea. Well, I'm just about out of time. Coming up next is Musical Theatre Melodies with Rob, so I shall catch up with you next week.

And thanks again to Kevin for another entertaining hour of On Stage. It's just on 9 o'clock, so it's time for this week's edition of Musical Theatre Melodies.

evening and welcome to this week's edition of Musical Theatre Melodies, a program which comes to you over the airwaves of 96.5 Inner FM every Tuesday evening between the hours of 9 and 11 p.m. Hosted by yours truly, Rob Morrison. And welcome too to any international or interstate listeners we may have listening in via the World Wide Web. My featured musical this evening is a 120th anniversary tribute to The Red Mill, which had music by Victor Herbert and a book and lyrics by Henry Blossom. It opened at the Knickerbocker Theatre in New York on the 24th of September 1906, where it ran for 274 performances. And we shall be listening to a 2001 revival cast recording by the Ohio Light Opera. But first, some biographical details on the life and career of the composer Victor Herbert, as well as the background behind his writing of the score for The Red Mill. Victor Herbert was born in Dublin, Ireland, on the 1st of February 1859. His father died when Victor was two, and when his mother married Dr. Wilhelm Schmid, young Victor went to live in a new home in Stuttgart. At 15, he began studying music, choosing the cello as his instrument. His early orchestral experiences included a year in the orchestra conducted by Eduard Strauss, younger brother of Johann. Here he learned the intricacies of conducting the waltz with verve and polish. He next became a member of the court orchestra of Stuttgart, and it was during his five-year stay there that the young musician fell head over heels in love with soprano Therese Forster of the Stuttgart Opera, and, after a year of ardent courtship, was married in Vienna in 1886. A few months later, they left on a honeymoon voyage to America, where Therese had been engaged to sing at the Metropolitan Opera in New York, and where Victor would play cello in the Metropolitan Orchestra. While Therese made her debut to high critical acclaim, going on to sing the first Aida in the Metropolitan's history, Herbert was buried in the orchestra at a modest salary and with no apparent future. But the next decade was to see Herbert emerge as a brilliant orchestra leader and composer, and finally succeed as the toast of Broadway with his beloved operettas. Therese, meanwhile, retired after her first season to remain in the background as her husband's star ascended. Once in New York, Herbert and his wife were swept into the world of American music. After his work with the Metropolitan Opera Orchestra, he became much in demand as a cello soloist and later as a conductor. His impressive figure and dashing good looks became a familiar sight on podiums all through the eastern United States. From 1898 to 1904, Herbert was conductor of the Pittsburgh Symphony Orchestra. But from 1904 on, he turned his energies to composition and concentrated on operettas, the first of which, The Wizard of the Nile, had premiered on Broadway in November 1895. For the next 20 years, up until his death in May 1924, he wrote more than 30 operettas and won great fame and wealth. The Red Mill was to be the 17th of Herbert's stage works to play on Broadway, and followed the successful Mademoiselle Modiste, which had opened on Christmas Day of 1905. Much as he might have liked to write exclusively for gifted singers, Herbert could never bring himself to refuse a potentially commercial success. Therefore, in 1906, he readily agreed to collaborate with Henry Blossom on The Red Mill, a musical tailored to fit the talents of comedians David Montgomery and Fred Stone. The team had scored a huge success on Broadway 3 years earlier as The Tin Woodman and The Scarecrow in a stage musical version of The Wizard of Oz, and the new vehicle turned out to be equally popular, even though the stars introduced bits of comic business and hilarious routines that managed to turn the show into more of a rowdy variety act than a book musical. Herbert did the bulk of his composition for this charming tale, set in Holland, during the sweltering summer of 1906, and he noted that fact by scrawling across the title sheet of the overture the brief comment, "Hot as the devil." But despite the heat, or perhaps because of it, the music of The Red Mill is one of the composer's lightest, prettiest, most refreshing scores. The show premiered in New York at the Knickerbocker Theatre on the 24th of September 1906. To promote the musical, producer Charles Dillingham made theatrical history by placing in front of the Knickerbocker Theatre a revolving red windmill, powered and lit by electricity.
This was Broadway's first moving illuminated sign. The original production ran on Broadway for 274 performances, making it the most successful of all Herbert's shows during his lifetime. The 1945 Broadway revival ran even longer, playing for 531 performances at the Ziegfeld Theatre following its opening there on the 16th of October. The Red Mill was also one of the first of Victor Herbert's shows to be given an Australian production. It premiered at the Theatre Royal in Sydney on the 11th of July 1908 under the auspices of J.C. Williamson, before heading south to play an initial five-week season at the Princess Theatre in Melbourne from the 29th of August, followed by a return season there for a further week from the 28th of November. The show also premiered in London at the Empire Theatre on the 26th of December 1919, and was revived in the West End at the Palace Theatre from the 1st of May 1947. On tonight's Musical Theatre Melodies, we shall be listening to a recording made during a revival of the show, staged by the Ohio Light Opera at Worcester University for a summer season in 2001. The recording includes dialogue from the book of the show revised by Quade Winter. However, I shall also give a brief synopsis of each act to enable listeners to follow the action and identify each character more easily. But first, the overture, played by the Ohio Light Opera Orchestra, conducted by J. Lynn Thompson.

The Overture to the Red Mill was played by the Ohio Light Opera Orchestra, conducted by J. Lynn Thompson. And now to Act One, and the plot thereof in a nutshell. The setting is the town of Katwijk-aan-Zee in the year 1906. The opening chorus number, By the Side of the Mill, sung by Dutch flower girls posing for artists, sets the scene. The operetta, in two acts, follows the mishaps of two Americans, Kid Connor and Con Kidder, in Holland. Tina, daughter of the proprietor of the local inn, befriends the two. She tells her father, Willem, that Kid and Con plan to make her a Broadway star. Unable to pay for their stay at the inn, the two attempt to escape out a window, but are caught by the local burgomaster, who forces them to pay off their hotel bill by working for Willem as waiter and interpreter for the tourists. The burgomaster's daughter, Gretchen, has been Kid Connor and Con Kidder in Holland. Tina, daughter of the proprietor of the local inn, befriends the two. She tells her father, Willem, that Kid and Con plan to make her a Broadway star. Unable to pay for their stay at the inn, the two attempt to escape out a window, but are caught by the local burgomaster.

office, provided they can sail with them to New York. The burgomaster learns of these plans and detains Christian. Meanwhile, his daughter cannot be found.

0: my health all left me today without a moment's notice, just before the biggest event of the year, the wedding tomorrow of the burgomaster's daughter. The governor of Zeeland himself is the bridegroom, and in my inn he wants to stay, and not a maid, not a waiter, not a shoeshine boy do I have, and I can get Tina to do no work.
1: Deny thy father and refuse thy name.
0: You see what it is I put up with?
1: I hear some noise within.
2: Good morning, Tina.
3: Oh, good morning. Father, the two Americans...
2: Is that all you have to say to me, Tina? Good morning.
1: How about goodbye?
0: Tina, show more respect for my Herr Franz.
1: What for?
0: He is constable of the town.
1: So arrest me.
2: You think I can't? Someday I'll make you prisoner for life.
1: And I have the right to remain silent.
0: Shame, girl. Shame on you. You have come to the age when you should seriously think of marriage.
1: I have thought seriously about it, and that's a good reason never to do it.
0: Then how will you live when I am dead already?
1: All set. I'm learning to be an actress.
0: An actress? A play actress?
1: Yep.
0: Stop this nonsense and tell me about the two Americans. Have you made already another?

0: The man for the bill, as I told you?
1: Yes.
0: And?
1: They let me have it.
0: The money?
1: No, the bill.
0: That's not what I want! Take it back! Are they up yet?
1: Is it new?
0: Ugh, this can go on no longer. Three have they been loading off of me for a week. On the fat of the land have they been living, and not 1 cent have they paid, but everything charged to the room.
1: They're famous theatrical producers. What's a few hundred gulden to them? In America, nobody works. They just invest.
0: You mean everybody works, everybody. What was it you were talking with Savan the other day?
1: Oh, Mr. Kidder? He's going to be my manager.
0: Manager? Oh! That child is impossible. Won't you see that I raised my child who wants to expose herself upon the wicked stage?
2: Only with a follow spot!
3: Hello, girls.
4: What ails the old man?
3: Oh, nothing. Except he wants me to be a cook instead of an actress.
4: Actress?
3: It's official. I'm going on the stage.
4: When? Where?
3: Oh, that nice American, Mr. Kidder, he's going to arrange it all. He says I have zip. Kidder says if I'm really successful, I'll be in something called a column.
4: A column?
3: It's in a newspaper, and you have to get in as many as possible. That's called publicity.
4: Sounds complicated.
3: Well, as I understand it, you have to be very good to get into plays and very bad to get into columns.
4: Ooh.
3: Well, just look at Mignonette.
4: Who's Mignonette?
3: Who's Mignonette? Oh, why, just the rage, that's all.

0: Good morning, Willem. How goes the world with you?
1: Rotten, Your Honor. All my servants have left me.
0: What? Now, wait a minute. What about tomorrow?
1: It's no good. That big new resort they built down by the bay, they pay double what I do. My people, they say, you pay double or we leave. I say it's a leaf. So they leave.
0: Well, then you must replace him at once.
1: That ain't so easy done as set. Especially my interpreter.
0: Interpreter?
1: Yeah, to tell us a tale of the haunted old mill to the foreign automobilists. It makes for me so much money, but to tell the French, but only speaks the French, and the Spanish, but only speaks the Spanish.
0: I see.
1: It ain't everybody speaks a language so good like what I do. And then those two Americans.
0: Americans?
1: Whole week in my inn, and they pay me nothing.
0: You see that they pay up today, or France shall haul them off to jail on order from me. And get yourself some more servants. I want this place in order for the big event tomorrow.
1: Thank you, Your Honor. And how is your daughter, Fräulein Gretchen?
0: His obstinate and self-willed minx as any father was ever cursed with. She swears she'll never marry the governor. Imagine, and the wedding is set for tomorrow.
1: Incredible!
0: To think that a man can rule a whole city, still be defied in his own home. Or she pretends to be in love with that penniless sailor, Christian Van Damme. And my sister openly sides with her.
1: Kids, they have no respect for their elders.
0: I'll not be defied by a couple of petticoats.
1: It's lucky that Captain Van Damme is now at sea.
0: Yes, and she'll be safely married before he returns. And then she'll be the governor's headache. She'll mind when she's got a husband.
1: Oh, you think she will?
0: Maybe she will.
1: And maybe she won't.
0: You never can tell about a woman.

0: When Captain Van Damme lands today, he's expecting to meet you at the Old Red Mill, and that's where you'll be.
1: Oh, thank you, Auntie. You're so good to take my side against my father.
0: Your father's an old stick in the mud. Has been ever since he was in short pants. We girls don't have many rights, and we'd better stick up for the ones left over. And the biggest one is we marry the man we want to marry.
1: Or at least not marry the man we don't want. I don't want the old governor of Zealand.
0: And he doesn't want you. He wants the money your pa's going to settle on him after the marriage.
1: Don't remind me.
0: Daddy's buying a son-in-law.
1: Well, I'll get him one for nothing.
0: That's the way to look at it. Now you come and stay snug in the mill while I run down to the docks to see if the captain has arrived yet.
1: But, Auntie, I'm afraid to go into the mill. It's haunted.
0: Only during business hours. March!
1: Goodbye.
2: Oh, stop down, Chink!
3: Well, come on, drop!
4: Run on your life. It's too far.
3: Shh, quiet, we'll get pinched. Come on, I tell you, drop!
4: I can't. I got a phobia.
3: You big baby. Well, do something.
4: Any suggestions, smart guy?
3: I'll get a ladder.
4: Oh, yeah, you get a ladder. I'm fainting.
3: Don't let anyone cop the bricks.
4: Got them like they was my own mother.
5: You there? What are you doing up there?
4: Just hanging around, drying out my laundry.
5: Smart aleck.
4: Well, can't beat the view. I can see the Zeta Z from up here.
5: I'll be right back. Don't move.
4: What am I gonna do, levitate?
3: Down you come.
4: Adventures in a foreign clime.
3: Your career in mountain climbing awaits. Now come on, let's bag this joint.
1: You two are in big, big trouble.
3: Oh, we've been fingered.
4: Who got to us?
1: Don't look at me. I think you're kind of cute.
3: Oh, we need a place to hide. What's in here?
1: Oh,
3: no vacancy.
1: Gretchen, Tina, don't let them betray me.
3: Say, what do we look like? A couple of snitches?
1: She's the burgomaster's daughter. And tomorrow my father would force me to marry a man I hate. While the one I love...
4: Don't tell him! I saw the touring company. Young lover, poor but worthy.
3: Cruel father, old but grumpy.
4: Young lover returns.
3: Boy meets good.
4: Boy gets good.
3: Boy loses good.
4: Boy dies.
3: Girl dies.
4: Clayton.
1: Why, yes, that's exactly our situation.
6: Except the part about dying.
1: I'm going to marry him, and we're going to escape tonight on his ship.
4: Escape?
3: I reckon. You thinking what I'm thinking?
4: I'm 10 steps ahead of you.
3: Say, you ain't got room on this boat for two more, do you?
4: Your boyfriend doesn't happen to know the way to Canal Street, does he?
1: Last year he visited a place called Queens. Is that where your American royal family lives?
4: Nah, they all moved to Florida.
1: I'm sure he'd be happy to help you. But where can he be? I'm tired of that old mill. I'm going to meet him.
6: Well, we'll see you tonight, then.
3: Looks like we're about to change the name of our new show from the Holland Follies to the Long Voyage Home.
1: Oh, I'd be so happy to leave this dull old town once and for all. I'm tired of being a lady. I want to go to America and be a dame.
3: That's a spirit.
4: Yeah, these European types is too polite.
3: Sometimes you just want to scream the joint down.
1: But you can't say it. All you can do is whistle it.
6: Whistle it.

should like to tell him wouldn't listen well at all. You buy a bunch of stocks because you think that they are low. You find you never knew how very low a stock could go. Next day, your friend comes round and smiles and says, I told you so.

0: 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What?
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1: My featured musical this evening is a 120th anniversary tribute to The Red Mill, which had music by Victor Herbert and a book and lyrics by Henry Blossom. It opened at the Knickerbocker Theatre in New York on the 24th of September 1906, where it ran for 274 performances. And we're listening to the 2001 Ohio Light Opera Revival cast recording. And now to pick up the action in Act 1, where we left off. American tourists Kid Connor and Con Kidder are preparing to flee from the Dutch town of Katwijk aan Zee, having failed to pay their hotel bill. But they're caught in the act by the burgomaster, who assigns them to work for the innkeeper, Willem, to work off their debt.
10: Say, that burgomaster's still out to get us. He has the law to be back here any second.
11: Well, you better hide at once and join us at the ship.
12: Well, come on, step on it.
10: Wait, the grips!
13: The rest, then! You two have been lollygagging here without a cent to your name. This morning you tried to escape from that window, but I detected you. And now you'll either go to jail or work for Willem until your hotel bill is paid.
10: Mike! But my manicure!
13: Very well, then. To jail with him!
12: Say, you got crust. Do you know who we are?
13: You bet I do. Franz, these two are indentured to Willem until every cent of their hotel bill is worked off. And if either one tries to leave town without my permission, shoot him.
10: All right, all right. Congress shall hear about this.
12: Teddy Roosevelt and I are golfing joints.
13: No more talk. Willem, show them their duties.
14: Gladly, be your honor.
10: Just for that, no tap.
13: That's all, Franz. But drop around now and then to keep them good and frightened.
14: Yes, your honor.
13: And now for my obstinate daughter and my meddling...
15: Brother!
13: Sister!
15: Brother, what are you doing here?
13: I might ask the same
15: where
13: of you.
15: Where is Gretchen?
13: I might ask
15: then you... Then you haven't seen her?
13: No. She's at home where she should be, isn't she?
15: Yes, of course. But you said you were going to give her a good talking to, and I didn't know what your legendary lack of tact might have driven her to.
13: What might... Now see here, Bertha. You're an experienced widow. You should be a little bit more practical.
15: Gretchen is in love with Christian Van Damme, and you are a fool.
13: She will marry whom I tell her to.
15: And I will not have her disappointed.
13: She'll just have to chalk it up to experience. Besides, were you never disappointed before you were married?
16: Not half as much as I was afterwards.
13: Well, I'll admit, your husband wasn't a saint, but he left you 1,000,000 gulden.
16: Yes, his means justified his end.
15: But why the governor of Zealand? Everyone knows he's flat broke.
13: Perhaps. But he has rank and position, and he will bring us all into prominence socially.
15: I see. Buy your way up the social ladder.
13: As for you, as soon as Gretchen is married, I hope you'll find someone yourself.
16: Any woman who takes a second husband doesn't deserve to lose the first.
15: Oh, Captain! Just the man I was looking for.
17: Is she here?
15: Hurry and surprise her.
0: I don't see her. She's not here.
15: Not here?
0: No.
15: Lord help us, the haunted mill. It's happened just like hundreds of years ago when old King Johan locked Princess Wilhelmina in this mill to keep her from the man she loved. And she disappeared and no trace did they ever find of her.
0: Well, I'll find a trace of Gretchen. You go to her home and see if she isn't there.
15: Impossible. Her father will never let her go.
0: Hurry up.
15: All right. But I know we should never see her again. Oh, dear. Oh, dear. Psst. Guess who?
0: The ghost of the mill.
15: No.
0: Gretchen.
15: Darling. Shh. We must be careful. When did you come?
0: Just now. I've been looking for you.
15: And when do we sail?
0: Tonight, when the tide is high.
15: Good. I'll be ready.
0: And have you missed me?
15: Missed you? Christian, day after day after day. And I've been so miserable.
0: And I too, sweetheart.
15: But never again. We'll sail away and visit fantastic places.
0: Anywhere and everywhere.
15: No.

0: There are two strangers here, Americans, and they want to escape with us.
1: Escape? Where are they?
0: In the inn. They've lost all their money and may have to go to jail.
1: Well, I'll see what I can do. Meanwhile, you run home and tell your aunt that the goblins didn't get you, and you'll be here inside of the mill at 6 tonight. Got all that?
0: Inside the mill at 6 tonight.
1: Till tonight.
2: Mein Herr Christian, when have you come home?
1: This morning.
2: How long do you stay?
1: Oh, a week at least, maybe two.
2: And you will be at Fräulein Gretchen's wedding tomorrow?
1: I will definitely be at Gretchen's wedding.
2: You bet you will.
1: Let's have a drink. Tina!
2: Tina is cooking.
1: Cooking?
2: She tries. User, Peter, come take the order.
3: What'll it be, gents? How do you like the duds?
2: Here, what kind of a way is that for a waiter to wait? Get inside and bring the best in the house for Captain Van Damme.
3: Captain! Hey, you the sailor guy? Put it there!
2: Whiskey for the captain, my very best. Hop hop!
3: Yeah, yeah, whiskey, your very best. If we haven't used it all for stripping the paint!
2: Oh, such a fellow. He is worse than nobody.
1: Who is he?
2: He's working out as a waiter the hotel bill he owes me.
4: Hey, villain, who was your last interpreter? Cro-Magnon man?
2: Here is the other, my interpreter. Speaks seven languages equally well, don't you?
4: Well, they're equal, all right.
2: Here, now listen once while I tell you your duties. You see this old mill? It's historical. Many tourists in the automobile stop by to hear its wonderful story and see once with their own eyes the spot where these horrible things occurred.
4: What, that dump?
2: Why? This was where happened the marvelous disappearance of the celebrated beauty Princess Wilhelmina. This book tells us all about it. Here it is, complete in seven languages. Learn them all and be ready for the tourists.
4: Oh, what?
2: Now, who has left this door unlocked?
4: Say, there ain't no English in here.
2: So, translate it from the others.
4: What a getup! You look like a fugitive from the Bee Company of Blossom Time! Oh my god!
3: What's that in your head? A gun turret?
5: My favorite.
1: Something tells me these are my two Americans.
4: Sign it for me?
1: Thank you, my man! How much do I owe you?
3: How much you got?
1: You're Americans, all right. I understand you want to escape.
4: You the guy with the ship?
1: At your service.
4: Well, include us in.
1: All right. On one condition.
4: Name it.
1: You must let Gretchen into the mill to hide. I will meet her here. We'll slip aboard my schooner and sail away.
4: Oh, done, done, and done.
1: Help us escape, and I'll land you at New York.
3: Right now, I'd settle for Hoboken.
0: There you are. They're scouring the town for you. You must go straight to my house and hide till tonight.
1: And Gretchen?
0: She's under lock and key at her father's house. I'm going to have the devil's own time getting her here, but I'll do it. Be back at 6 o'clock.
1: You can count on it.
3: We're going home! We're going home!
4: Broadway, here we come!
0: Somebody tipped off the Burgomaster!
3: They ain't got nothing on us.
4: Yeah, let him come.
3: Besides, it's 6 o'clock tonight. It's anchors away.
4: New York or bust.
3: Like they say in vaudeville.
6: You gotta know how to go when the going is good.
0: Oh, really?
6: They do it on television.

0: yes, I am here. What's all this? Planning to escape?
1: We was just out on our paper route.
2: Yeah, all the news that's fit to sprint.
0: Let's get none of your funny stuff with me. Here's where you work until I say otherwise. You get in there and tell Tina that I would like to speak with her for a moment.
1: What for?
0: I'll give you what for. That's what for.
1: All right, all right. Don't get your knickers in a twist, sorehead. I'm going.
2: Well, I'll just be shaking a leg myself.
0: Stay where you are. Are you ready to translate for all the foreign tourists?
2: What, you mean like French for the French and Polish for the Polish?
0: Of course. What are the kind of them?
2: Jeez.
0: Well, where is she? What did she say?
1: She said, tell the big stuffed wiener to go jump in the canal.
0: She called me a stuffed wiener?
1: Yeah, ain't it the worst? Tell the big stuffed wiener.
0: I heard you the first time.
1: She said it twice.
3: Twice?
0: Someday she'll come stepping high enough. I should be the next burgomaster of this town.
1: Oh, yeah, you got my vote.
3: Has he gone?
2: Ah, oh, forget him. How's the eats?
3: The what?
2: The grub, the feed, the forage, the victuals, the belly timber. The food?
3: Oh, that. I hope you boys are hungry. Today, I learned how to cook a steak.
2: Oh, a steak?
3: I've been frying it for over an hour now.
1: And a girl. Let the cow know who's boss.
3: Plus, I boiled it a while longer, just to be sure. But tell me, what about tonight?
1: All fixed.

0: brandy first.
1: Brandy for dear Papa?
2: And some brandy for Papa's peaches?
1: Of course not. Come, sit down. Oh, right. Sit down.
3: Bonsoir. Ah, bien, non, non. Je veux un agent de police pour arrêter cet homme-là immédiatement.
4: What's the matter, Miss Hearn?
5: Automobile collision.
6: A regular culture crash.
3: No!
0: Yes, my chauffeur was arrested 2 towns back, so I was driving my car myself. How was I to know that everyone in this beastly country drives on the wrong side of the road? I am Joshua Pennyfeather, solicitor, Lincoln Inn Fields, London. My card. There's no need to arrest me. I couldn't run away if I tried. I simply cannot budge until I have dined.
6: Well, I shouldn't. But you're a lawyer, so you must be honest.
3: Allons à présent, monsieur. Partons, et vous allez décider tout.
6: Here, what is she saying?
7: She wants to know if you come here often.
4: Ugh. Hurry up and get the Englishman his dinner ready.
5: It's already ready.
7: Ladies and gents, visit Holland and see the sights. Starting with the horrifying tale of the haunted mill and the startling disappearance of Princess... someone another, who in the year of 1492...
0: I say, waiter, what town is this?
2: Hetvik-on-Zee.
0: Hetvik... Then I am here. I thought it was 2 arrests further on.
2: You don't mean to say you came here on purpose?
0: I have legal business. Where does the burgomaster live?
2: In the fancy joint up the street, but you won't get nothing out of him until after his daughter ties the knot tomorrow. You in on the wedding?
0: Not at all. I am here to locate a certain young gentleman who has taken the name of, I've got it here somewhere.
4: Willem! Oh, Willem! Oh, Willem! Take this gentleman and show him every attention.
8: Ja, Your Honor. This way, if you please.
0: But I haven't finished my steak.
8: Don't you worry, mein Herr. There are plenty more steaks where that come from.
0: I pity the poor horse.
4: Oh, Franz, go and bring Christian Van Damme here at once. Willem overheard him plotting to abduct my daughter tonight. I'll teach that pair of lovebirds a lesson they won't forget in a hurry.
7: Which brings us now to the legendary Red Mill. Imagine yourself back in the days of yore, where men were men and women were glad of it. You shall hear the tale of the beautiful princess and her faithful lover, and how the wicked old king locked her in the mill, from which she never again emerged. Imagine the throb in her hearts, the gnash in her teeth, the pound in her footsteps, and the screams of horror as the door flies open and...
4: Aha!
7: Oh, jeez, there goes my tip.
4: So you're there already. Well, this is better than I expected.
0: Gretchen!
5: Christian!
4: No, you don't. Playtime's over. Young people always think fathers are old fools. Since you seem to like the Red Mill, Gretchen, you shall stay locked up inside it until the governor comes and marries you tomorrow.
5: Oh, Father, please.
4: Too late for penitence.
5: But I'm frightened.
4: In with you.
9: Oh, you brute. Let me get at him.
4: We'll have no mock heroics here. Willem, is that second floor front room of yours available?
8: It has just been vacated.
4: Good. We'll take our jailbird and lock him up there. Let him spend the night pining for the girl he'll never have. Keep your men posted on that room. Now to deal with my meddling sister.

0: this mill is haunted! 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
1: I will brook no interference! 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
0: No!
1: You rabble! You dare defy me! Me, your burgomaster!

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1: Grog! 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
2: Steve, from Speedy Shower Screens.
1: What are you doing here?
2: Well, you better half call. Said it was urgent.
1: Urgent? You mind?
2: Not at all. I'll have the shower screen sorted for you ASAP. Nice dark.
3: Thanks. Want a squeeze?
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1: My featured musical this evening is a 120th anniversary tribute to The Red Mill, with music by Victor Herbert and a book and lyrics by Henry Blossom. And we're listening to the 2001 Ohio Light Opera Revival cast recording. And now to Act Two, with a brief synopsis of the opening events. It is the day of the wedding, and as the act begins, Gretchen is still missing, and the townsfolk speculate on her disappearance, to which Bertha responds by relating the legend of the mill. Terrified that the governor will learn of Gretchen's absence, the burgomaster offers a reward for her discovery, and seeks Fran's advice on the finest detective in Europe, whom he is willing to hire. Fran sarcastically responds with the name of the fictional Sherlock Holmes, but the burgomaster takes him at his word and drafts a telegram seeking Holmes' advice. Tina enters and reveals to Bertha that she smuggled Gretchen out of the mill with the help of the two Americans, Kid and Con, who then enter disguised as two Italian street musicians and perform a mock Italian song. They then intercept the burgomaster's telegram and decide that they will pose as the fictional Holmes and Watson to obtain the reward. Gretchen then enters from her hiding place and is briefly reunited with Christian, who has escaped from the custody of Franz, but is recaptured soon after. Tina then sings of her longing for romance.

0: wedding without a bride, and the whole town is agog with gossip. Heaven bless our haunted mill. If my brother isn't satisfied with his work...
1: Mister, whatever your name is...
2: Pennyfeather!
1: I cannot deal with you now. My daughter has run off. I have a household full of...
2: But
1: guests.
2: I'm positive he's here. I've been tracking him halfway around the world to this...
1: Yes,
2: the institution which I represent is prepared to go to any...
1: I'm sure. Gaston!
3: Yes, sir.
1: Gaston, please make my honored guest comfortable in the smoking room.
2: But I don't smoke.
1: Good for you. Filthy habit. Oh. I have done all that mortal man can.
0: The horse has fled, so lock the barn. I warned you. Now your daughter has vanished and the wedding is off.
1: Never. The governor has my promise and I have never broken my word.
0: You're going to have to give it a good twist this time.
1: One moment. The governor's just arrived. He's at the inn and is expected here to pay his respects.
0: What does he know?
1: If we're lucky, not a thing. You receive him and make some excuse for Gretchen, will you? I'd rather wait until she's found.
0: Why not? Fiction is always more amusing than truth.
4: Your Honor.
1: Well, out with it. Where's the girl? Have you found her? What? Nothing?
4: Not a peep.
1: Oh, fools! Captain Van Damme is the key to it all! Luckily, we caught him after his little charade involving your daughter. Have you brought him here to the house like I ordered?
4: He's locked in the cellar right now. I've been interrogating him for over an hour.
1: Then come up with nothing, idiot! The governor is sure to hear of it!
4: You won't think much of a man who locks up his own daughter in a windmill.
1: Now find her if it costs me my fortune. I'm going to offer a large reward at once. I hereby offer... 50,000 gulden for the return of my daughter Gretchen before 6 o'clock tonight. Signed, Jan van Boven.

0: There, nail it up on the town square.
1: Yeah, Your Honor.
0: And I'm going to hand this investigation over to a professional. Someone who thinks more about his business than about his beer.
2: That's not fair.
0: Who is the best detective in the world? Come, tell me his name.
2: Sherlock Holmes.
0: Where is he?
2: I don't know. I read a story about how he was recently called to The Hague with his friend, Dr. Watson, to catch a jewel thief.
0: Good. I'll wait. He can be here in less than an hour.
3: But there isn't any Sherlock Holmes. He's only a man in a story.
4: And while he waits for the Sherlock, we find the girl and splits a 50,000.
5: Uh-huh. Any news?
0: Listen, Sherlock Holmes, The Hague. Can you and your friend, Dr. Watson, come here at once on a most mysterious case? Money, no object. Answer.
5: But there's no such person.
0: Sister, I must ask you not to meddle in men's affairs. Please have the telegram sent at once.
5: Whatever you say.
0: The governor has my promise. I shall leave no stone unturned.
5: Does that include the rocks in your head?
6: Psst. Tina!
5: Shh.
6: Are we alone?
5: Yes.
6: Auntie!
5: Oh, Gretchen, what a turn you gave us, child.
6: I helped the two Americans smuggle her out of the windmill. She spent the night in the storeroom of the inn.
7: Is father worried?
5: You live, the old goose.
7: But the governor...
6: Promises can be unpromised. We just have to find a way.
7: Well, thank you, Auntie. There's one thing more. I want you to try and help those two Americans. They were so brave and good to me, and they're in such awful trouble.
5: Glad to do it. Where are they?
7: Right here, in the house.
5: How?
6: Well, you can't have a wedding without the entertainers!

0: Shay, you learn fast.
1: Now, there's two things more to do. Help get the captain out of jail, and get square with the happy twins.
2: You let me worry about the hotel bill.
1: Oh, sorry, couldn't think of it.
0: Think of it!
2: Shall we call it alone?
1: Hey, you talk me into it.
3: What's that you've been carrying?
2: This is just a telegram to Sherlock Holmes.
1: Who?
2: Sherlock Holmes, to come and look for Gretchen. I shan't send it, of course. Somebody may actually show up.
1: Well, hold on there. May I? Sherlock Holmes, the head. Can you and your friend Dr. Watson come here at once on a most mysterious case? Money, no object, answer.
0: Are you thinking what I'm thinking?
1: I'm a regular mind reader.
2: I don't understand.
1: Can you and your friend Dr. Watson allow me to introduce Mr. Sherlock Holmes.
0: And his associate, Dr. Watson. My dear Holmes.
1: My dear Watson. Your servant, sir.
0: My pleasure, sir.
1: Elementary, sir.
0: Elementary, sir.
3: You'll never get away with it.
4: Not in a million years.
1: Well, for money, no object, watch me.
2: But you dare not actually find her.
0: Oh, we'll be just like real detectives. We won't find nothing.
3: Well, hurry. You'll need a change of clothes.
5: We can probably find something down in the servants' quarters. You two young lovers are as good as married.
3: Gretchen, now we've got to find you a hiding place.
4: There's a room in the attic where Papa stores old books.
3: Perfect. But first, I've got another little surprise for you.
4: What?
3: Guess what I found while snooping around in the cellar.
4: Aunt Berta's peach preserves?
3: Better than that.
6: He's escaped. The prisoner has escaped.
3: Quick, hide.
4: Where?
3: Oh, here.
6: The prisoner. Did you see him? Did he run through here?
3: Quick, he ran off that way.
7: Aha! Oh, wait a minute. Nice try, young lady, but I'm not gonna fall for that old trick.
3: That's what I love about Franz. He's so easy.
4: Christian!
8: Gretchen! But how?
4: I've been hiding all night. But you, how did you get out of here?
8: Well, first I was in the inn, and then Tina helped me escape. And then they caught me again and brought me to the basement of this house.
4: Oh, Christian, when does all this end? I'm so tired of hiding.
8: Well, let's go right now.
4: We can't. There are guards everywhere.
8: Well, then, we'll figure out something. I don't know what, but something.
4: Let's sail away from this place. Far, far away.
8: Just the two of us, sailing the open seas, free as the wind.
4: Wherever we wish.
8: Wherever we wish. Tahiti, Hong Kong, the Caribbean.
4: And nobody to tell us otherwise.
8: Only the wind, the sea, and the moon above.

0: the main hall. He must be there.
1: They're coming back.
2: Quick, hide.
1: No, I won't leave you.
2: You must. If they find you, it's all over.
1: Run, run, run.
3: Farewell, darling.
2: Till later, beloved.
0: Ha-ha! There you are. Where's the girl?
2: I'll never tell.
0: Then it's back to the cellar with you.
1: Oh, my beating heart. I've never been so frightened in my life. Isn't it romantic?
3: My ears have not yet drunk 100 words of that tongue's utterance, yet I know the sound. Art thou not Romeo and a Montague? Sweet good night. This bud of love by summer's ripening breath may prove a beauteous flower when next we meet. Good night, as sweet repose and rest come to thy heart as that within my breast.

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1: My featured musical this evening is a 120th anniversary tribute to the Red Mill, with music by Victor Herbert and a book and lyrics by Henry Blossom. And we're listening to the 2001 Ohio Light Opera Revival cast recording. And now to pick up the action in Act 2, where I left off, preceded by the following brief synopsis. The Governor of Zealand now enters and reveals to the assembled townsfolk his weakness for the fairer sex. When left alone with Bertha, he confesses that it was her hand that he had initially sought in marriage, but when her brother, the Burgomaster, offered his daughter instead, together with a significant dowry, he was forced to reconsider in view of his impecuniosity. But Bertha, in turn, tells the Governor that Gretchen is in love with another, and that she herself is a wealthy widow with a fortune in her own right, which persuades him to revert to his original proposal. Kidd and Conn re-enter disguised as Sherlock Holmes and Dr. Watson, much to the surprise of Franz, and fool the Burgomaster into granting them the reward for the return of Gretchen for her marriage to the Governor. Bertha, heavily veiled, takes the place of Gretchen at the wedding to marry the Governor. Both Gretchen and Christian then reappear, and when the Burgomaster learns from the English solicitor, Pennyfeather, Christian's true identity, all objections to his marriage to his daughter disappear, and he consents to a double wedding, and also forgives Conn and Kidd for their hijinks. Everything ends happily with the joyful prospect of a voyage for the young people back to America, to prosperity, and to the excitement of life in old New York.
2: The Governor of Zealand has just arrived.

I must say that I've had the best of what there is in life. I've been lucky in my love affairs. I've never had a wife. I can sum a little in

0: Delighted, I am sure.
1: You will pardon my brother's absence for the moment?
2: Gladly, inasmuch as he has sent so delicious a substitute.
1: Do you always say such pretty things?
2: Only two pretty things. But tell me, my little tulip, am I not to see my bride soon? Believe me, I am all impatience.
1: Yes, you look it. But I fear you will have to content yourself with me for a while.
2: I would gladly do so forever. Come, let's find you a chair, and I will impart to you a secret.
1: Ooh, I love them.
2: Do you know, beauteous one, it was your hand I first asked your brother for?
1: Me?
2: And he refused.
1: I can't believe it. He'd be glad to be rid of me.
2: Ah, but not upon the terms at which he offered me his daughter.
1: Meaning money?
2: At the risk of appearing sordid. Yes.
1: It's all the same anyway. I would have refused you.
2: Alas, so much for the great might have been.
1: Naturally, I don't need my brother's money. I have enough of my own.
2: I beg your pardon?
1: I said I have a few gulden of my own. 1,000,000 to be exact. You see my position.
2: 1,000,000 gulden. You beautiful creature, fitted by nature to grace my house, preside at my table and welcome my friends. You, a widow, with no illusions, no ideals to shatter, and 1,000,000. Oh, that traitorous burgomaster, double-dyed, deceitful rogue, why didn't he tell me?
1: Well, calm yourself, for I have a secret.
2: A secret?
1: Yes, but in the strictest confidence.
2: Proceed.
1: Gretchen has disappeared.
2: Disappeared?
1: Ran away last night.
2: My fiancée ran away on the eve of our wedding? Not the most flattering reaction.
1: She's in love with another.
2: Truly?
1: Truly.
2: How positively dime novelish.
1: It would seem so.
2: But why have I not been informed?
1: My brother hopes to bring her back.
2: And does he suppose I would wed a girl against her will?
1: He thought you wouldn't notice.
2: I suppose he didn't think it would have dawned on me eventually. She may not love me, but she must respect and like me.
1: Then if he finds her, you...
2: I shall give her up, of course.
1: Ooh, why, that's very, very...
2: Well?
1: Shake! I was going to say that if I hadn't promised to remain a widow...
2: Promised whom?
1: Myself.
2: Yourself? Aha. Then you may release yourself from that oath.
1: Maybe.
2: But will you?
1: Perhaps. On one condition.
2: Name it.
1: That you will promise...
2: Anything.
1: Not to tell my brother until I say you may.
2: I promise, precious one.
1: Mm.

0: comes.
1: All the sooner to hasten back, beloved.
2: Your Excellency, 1,000 pardons. Has no one received you?
1: Oh, yes, I've been most charmingly entertained.
3: Pardon, Your Honor.
2: Oh, yes, show them in. Two famous detectives I've employed.
1: Detectives? For what purpose?
2: To guard, Your Excellency, and to keep an eye on the wedding gifts.
1: How vigilant of you.
3: Mr. Sherlock Holmes and Dr. Watson.
2: Mr. Holmes, may I present myself? I am...
4: The Burgomaster.
2: Why, yes. How did you...
4: I deduced it, sir. My associate, Dr. Watson.
5: How do you do? How do you do?
2: His Excellency, the Governor of Zealand.
4: Your Excellency, you are a contract bridge enthusiast. You have your cufflinks made in Paris, and you love your mother.
1: Well, quite right.
2: Now then, gentlemen, to be brief, my daughter has
4: disappeared.
2: Yes, disappeared. And I want you to
4: find her.
2: Naturally find her. Because she is to be
4: married to the governor.
2: Yes.
5: That old fuddy-duddy. Why, he's old enough to be her stockbroker.
2: Now, don't be impertinent, sir.
4: One moment. Who's the other man?
2: How did he know?
5: Told you so.
4: Quick, his name?
2: Christian Van Damme, a clipper captain.
4: A captain of clippers?
2: Clearly.
4: And he labored long to law the Lissom Lass?
2: Oh, Lissom Lass, below the legal limit.
4: And their fitful flight was finally foiled?
2: The girl was going to go with the god.
4: And get the goat of the goodly god.
2: So I immured the maid in the midst of the mill.
4: And sent the sinful sailor to the slammer?
2: Certainly.
4: Uh-huh.
2: She wasn't in the mill more than a few minutes, and she escaped.
4: And this mill, is it just possible that it's haunted?
2: Nonsense. That mill is no more haunted than I am.
5: We won't go into that.
4: Now, we must have full freedom of the house.
2: Well, the fullest.
4: Now, right in order. Full cooperation from all civic authorities.
2: Easily done.
4: And the release of Christian Van Damme.
2: Never!
4: Is this how you obey?
2: But I don't understand.
4: Oh, ye of little brains. You see, if this man is released, what's the first thing he'll attempt? Well, to see your daughter, of course.
2: So?
4: Follow him, find her.
2: You're right.
4: Right.
2: Well, yes, yes. There, your safe conduct, and I'll have the captain released at once. Isn't this exciting?
6: Oh, brother, that's enough to make you swear off the tea and crumpets for the duration.
3: Not too slappy.
6: When do we get to the money, no object part? When's he gonna loosen?
4: Eh, that's all right. Tackle him when he gets back.
7: This can't be. He can't possibly want to release Van Damme. It's by your father's orders.
8: The whole thing is impossible.
7: I tell you, there is something wrong here. I must see his honor at once.
9: Who the blazes are you? Hands up, both of you. Here, put these on them.
6: Hey, look, Halley's Comet!
3: What? Huh?
4: Aha! Struggle is useless, for we are Sherlock Holmes!
5: And Dr. Watson!
4: What? Slap the cuffs on him. Arrest the malefactor.
5: Quite so.
8: Don't shoot. He made me do it.
9: You don't fool me. You're a couple of imposters.
5: Sir, do you presume to imply...
9: I know all about it. I was there when the Burgomaster sent that city telegram.
4: You mean this?
8: He's right. Das ist the Burgomaster's handwriting.
4: But...
8: Oh, you Schwindler. I ought to knock your block off.
9: What's all this? But, oh, it's you, perfidious wretch. Where is my daughter?
10: But I've been searching.
9: Silence! Your hour has come.
5: The guilty are brought to book.
4: Another triumph for Sherlock Holmes.
5: And Dr. Watson.
9: If they're so clever, where's your daughter?
5: Sir, she is as good as in this house.
2: May I rely on that?
4: I can absolutely promise you that today Gretchen shall have a wedding.
2: Gentlemen, you have earned the reward 1,000-fold. You can learn a thing or two from these men.
11: The moolah!
6: The clam!
11: The shekels!
6: The greenbacks!
12: Oh, I don't care, Auntie. I'll go crazy if I stay in that room 1 second longer.
13: Will you keep your voice down? Do you want everybody to hear?
11: Gretchen!
12: Christian, you're free. But how?
11: I don't know. One moment I was locked up, and the next thing I know, the door was open and I was set free.
12: We can finally leave.
11: My schooner is ready to sail. And you, my friends, are you ready to sail with us to New York?
6: New York!
4: Are we ever?
6: Broadway, Brooklyn, bagels!
4: And the most beautiful girls you ever saw.
6: The maids of
4: Midtown. The dames of Downtown.
6: The belles of the Bowery.
4: And the queens of Queens.
6: That's why they made Manhattan an island. So you can keep track of them all.
4: He's right, you know.
12: Come on, please.
4: Into your

0: Your Excellency, my daughter.
1: Your humble and devoted slave.
0: Shall we proceed to sign the marriage contract?
1: If it be your daughter's pleasure.
2: Kid Connor and Con Kidder.
0: The Americans. Try and swindle me, will you? Arrest them!
3: With what?
4: Don't you remember? You arrested the arrester.
0: You've got your bloody nerve appearing here.
3: Oh, keep your shirt on, Big. I told you we'd nab your daughter back, didn't I?
0: Why, so you did.
3: What do you want, a red carpet?
0: Well, you have brought me my daughter.
4: All swell that ends swell.
0: Right you are. The reward. I am a man of my word. As for you, young man, I am in a magnanimous mood. You are pardoned. My daughter is getting married today.
5: I will make certain of that.
6: It's me, Father.
0: What? But you can't. But you're not supposed to. Everybody change places immediately.
1: I'm afraid you've traded a son-in-law for a brother-in-law.
5: And your daughter will marry Christian Fandan.
7: Or Christian Summersby, as he's known in London. Good afternoon, sir.
5: Oh, Pennyfeather. How pleasant to see you again.
7: You gave me quite a chase for the last 2 years, until I discovered you were travelling under your mother's maiden name of Fandam. And now your father, Lord Arthur, is wondering if you could be bothered to return to your duties at the London East Indies Bank.
0: Bank? His father owns a bank.
5: Third richest in England.
7: Second.
5: My mistake.
6: I think, brother, you can no longer object to him on the grounds of money.
0: Not at all. Not at all. Precisely how rich is the London East Indies Bank?
7: As our American friends might phrase it, they could buy you for breakfast.
5: Good. You have me. We will sail for London at once.
7: Not exactly. The board of directors desires that you sail immediately for America and assume direction of their new branch in New York.
8: Ooh, New York? Say, you're going to need a couple of guys who know the ropes around the place.
7: Yeah, keep you from falling down into the subway.
5: I think we can arrange something.
7: I think we are quite capable of handling your little New York on our own. As a matter of fact, we have just been approached with a very attractive real estate deal in Brooklyn. Something about a bridge.
4: Mister, have I got news for you.

0: And the curtain falls on Act Two of The Red Mill, which had music by Victor Herbert and lyrics by Henry Blossom. The original book by Henry Blossom was revised by Quade Winter. In the cast of the 2001 Ohio Light Opera production, we heard Cassidy King as Con Kidder, Anthony Mader as Kid Connor, Lucas Meacham as the Burgomaster, Nancy Maria Balich as Gretchen, Brian Woods as Christian Van Damme, Megan Loomis as Tina, Anne Marie Wilcox as Bertha, and Wade Woodward as the Governor of Zealand. The supporting cast members included David Wannan as Willem, Jeffrey Miller as Franz, John Summers as Pennyfeather, John Music as Gaston, Jesse Wright Martin as the Countess, Jonathan Stinson as Alphonse, Brian Carlton as Pierre, Arlene Simmons as Rose, and Rebecca Comerford as Heather. The Ohio Light Opera Orchestra was conducted by J. Lynn Thompson, and the orchestrations were by Victor Herbert. And that brings to a close this week's edition of Musical Theatre Melodies. This is Rob Morrison, thanking you for joining me and inviting you to tune in again next Tuesday evening between 9 and 11 p.m. when I shall be paying a 20th anniversary tribute to the Australian musical version of Priscilla, Queen of the Desert. And we shall be listening to the original 2006 Australian cast recording. And my special guest on the program shall be the award-winning Australian actor and original cast member, Tony Sheldon. But now it's over to overnight music. But for me, Rob Morrison, it's bye for now.
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2: Good morning, I'm Laura Devoy. Every government department has been ordered to fast-track throwing away old cyber systems to mobilise against malicious artificial intelligence. The directive to start a rapid stocktake and refresh comes days after a Medicare portal became the first known Australian government system to fall victim to an AI hack. The push to mothball old systems tracks with a sweeping government cybersecurity overhaul slated for completion by 2030. In a statement, Acting Home Affairs Minister Richard Marles says the government can't wait for an old system to fail before replacing it. More than 100 Israeli settlers have attacked a Palestinian village in the occupied West Bank, preventing the return of a family who'd been forced to flee its home. From Jerusalem, here's the BBC's Yolande Nell.
3: The father, Mahmoud Tabassi, told me he really feared that he, his wife and son were going to be killed by settlers. It seems that on WhatsApp groups that they used to coordinate their activities, they called for other settlers to come and stop the family from returning to their properties. And then settlers have surrounded the property, started throwing stones. The Israeli military has put out a statement. It says that rocks were hurled also at the Israeli security forces, that three police officers were among those injured. And it is that which has got the strong condemnation from Israel's Prime Minister Benjamin Netanyahu.
2: Authorities in the UK say a quantity of petrol but no explosive devices was found in three vans near a Royal Air Force base in southern England. Police received calls of suspicious vehicles near RAF Fairford over the weekend, which sparked a major security incident around the base, which is used by the US military. Five men were arrested on suspicion of explosives and terrorism offences but have since been released on bail. US Secretary of State Marco Rubio told American Fox News there's more to come out about the incident.
4: What happened, what almost happened, what could have happened in the UK over the weekend is a very serious situation. It's one that clearly involves the hands of a foreign actor.
2: The Iranian embassy in London says it categorically rejects and strongly condemns speculation linking Tehran to the incident. Three people have been charged over the alleged murder of a man in Sydney's southwest earlier this month. Police say the wrong home was targeted in a home invasion. Two men, aged 22 and 23, and a 16-year-old boy were arrested in the New South Wales Riverina yesterday and have been charged with murder and other offences. Police will allege the males entered the home and confronted the 23-year-old man before he was fatally shot. Two other teenage boys previously charged remain before the courts. New research has found half of Australian parents are unaware of escalator risks for Crocs and thongs. Lewis Donaldson reports.
5: Research commissioned by Schindler Lifts Australia found 3 in 4 Australian children have worn soft or flexible footwear on an escalator in the past 12 months. Yet, half of Aussie parents were unaware this type of footwear can be more vulnerable to becoming caught in an escalator. Schindler has outlined 5 key safety habits for families to practice. They focus on standing in the middle of the step, stepping on and off carefully, keeping clothing and footwear away from moving parts, not playing with handrails or lift doors, and knowing how to use the emergency stop button.
2: Turning to sport, Newcastle Knights hooker Phoenix Crosland will miss the NRL Grand Final after being handed a 4-match suspension. The 26-year-old faced the judiciary last night over a tackle on Penrith Panthers halfback Nathan Cleary, which resulted in a compound fracture. The remainder of his ban is likely to be served during the upcoming Rugby League World Cup.
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8: The forecast for today, Wednesday, the 30th of September 2026. Today we can expect in Melbourne, Victoria, a maximum of 25. There'll be a windy day, but it will be easing and there'll be plenty of cloud as well. Going to Thursday, a top of 22 with a minimum of 16. It'll be rainy, but increasing later in the afternoon up to 100% of rain later in the day. Friday, a maximum of 17 with minimum of 12. It'll be rain up to 95% with rain. On Saturday, a top of 18 with minimum of 10, showers, sunshine and some cloud. Looking good for Sunday, partly cloudy with mostly sunny and a top of 18 with a minimum of 9. Going to next week, a bit of a mix, rainy days and plus dry ones as well with cloud. Now, if you are travelling interstate today and you arrive in Adelaide, you can expect showers with a top of 25, Brisbane cloudy 24, Canberra mostly sunny 25, Cairns showers are expected most of the day with 28, Darwin showers or 2, 34 degrees, Hobart showers 23, Perth showers but easing as the day rolls on, top of 19, Sydney sunny with 25, Melbourne expected wind and cloud 24. Currently in the Melbourne CBD, it is 19 degrees. 6 minutes past the hour of 6. Thank you, Laura Devoy, for the 6 a.m. news update. 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

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Ritualized breakfast until 9 a.m. this morning, and you're going to get the 70s, 80s, and 90s, all those favourites, and we're going to have a little bit of fun in between. Nothing like a hump day to change everything. It's just clicked on at 12 minutes past the hour of 6, and a big good morning to you. I certainly hope you're well and everything will be fine from today. Kim Carnes taking us back to the 1980s. Betty Davis Eyes.

0: The great sounds, Pat Benatar, Love is a Battlefield. 96.5 Inner FM, 6:19 in the morning. I certainly hope you are well. And we've got a couple who are well, who have texted into the station already this morning. Ross, have a great hump day. Thank you for your support each and every week. And it's always good to hear from you. And also Aaron. Oh, Aaron, you have asked for a song this week, which we'll be playing very shortly for you. And Aaron will be catching up with the podcast after work. So thank you for your support each and every week also, Aaron. And look after yourself, be safe, and take care, won't you? What have we got next? Frankie Valli. Can't take my eyes off you. We've got the 70s, 80s, and 90s until 9 a.m. this morning. Stay with me, won't you? Let's have some fun.
1: You're just too good to be true. Can't take my eyes off you. You'd be
0: safe and take care, won't you? What have we got next? An oldie but a goldie. Frankie Valli. Can't take my eyes off you. We've got the 70s, 80s, and 90s until 9 a.m. this morning. Stay with me, won't you? Let's have some fun.

G'day everybody, it's Greg Evans here. I've left Dexter in bed this morning so I can listen to Dave and his retrolized breakfast program. All those artists that I used to play in the 70s on 3XY, plus a bowl of retrolized with milk. Sounds good. 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

One of those bands, Pilot, back in the 1970s, I had two hits, Magic and January. It's 6:27 in the morning, 96.5, Inner FM, 70s, 80s and 90s until 9. And a big morning to you, I certainly hope you're well. Remember this guy, Jason Donovan. A success all around the world, thanks to Stock Aitken and Waterman. Here's one of his great hits.

8:34 in the morning here on 96.5 FM. Ritualized breakfast, 70s, 80s, and 90s until 9. Madonna, Material Girl, went out to Aaron. Have a great day, my friend. 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Say hi to someone else. Ooh, even hi to myself.

band Smokey, which the original lineup was back in the mid-70s. Living Next Door to Alice, classic track, and that went out to Christopher. Thanks, Christopher, for your text to say hi. And he spelled my name on the text as D-I-V-E. You must have had 3.5 hours sleep as well, Christopher, like I did last night. I certainly hope you're well. But he corrected it. He sent another text back in to say, Dave, not Div. But he's also asked for a track to tribute the magnificent Angry Addison, and who passed away on the 21st of September, 2026, at the age of 79. And majority of Aussies really know and understand Angry Addison, where he was, and the work that he did for teenagers with mental health issues and so forth, and the encouragement that he did. He was a real rock singer, he was a songwriter, a television personality, an actor, and he also was in the role of Iron Bar in the Mad Max Beyond Thunderdome, and I forgot about that. He actually played a great role and put a lot of impact into that movie. So as a tribute, Christopher has asked for the song from that movie, Beyond Thunderdome, Mad Max, recorded by Tina Turner, here on 96.5 Inner FM. And may Angry Addison rest in peace for all the hard work he's done for us Aussies in our homeland.

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Yep, yep, yep, yep, yep.

Yes, let's get together and do this over a glass of champagne. That was Sailor, and they also had that classic track during the 70s as well. Girls, girls, girls. It's 3 minutes to the hour, 7. We've got Laura Devoy coming up with the 7 News update with the news currently happening around our nation. Don't forget, after the news, we've got the silly song segments. We've got the mystery song where I read out the words of a song just briefly, and then you've got to text us to the station and give us the song title, the artist, or the band. We've also got stand-up comedy. Yes, I'll get a chick flick in there, and the 3XY top 5 of a top 40 going backdated until 22nd of August 1980. And boy, there was some great music back then, wasn't there? Hey, but we did love the 70s. Joan Jett with The Runaways.

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1: National Radio News.
2: Good morning, I'm Laura Devoy. All government departments and agencies have been directed to review their cyber systems following the Medicare portal hack. The Home Affairs Department issued the directive, which advises departments to throw away old cyber systems. In a statement, Acting Minister Richard Marles says AI is changing the environment in which we operate at extraordinary speed, and government systems need to keep up. Meantime, an expert in cyberspace law has welcomed the increasing number of local councils who are enforcing rules on AI smart glasses. The products have been banned in some public places by the City of Sydney and other major councils, including Brisbane and Yarra. But disability campaigners say losing access to the technology would be detrimental to Australians with vision loss and or impairment. Speaking to National Radio News, former chair of the Australian Privacy Foundation, David Vale, says smart glasses should be banned everywhere.
3: It's quite possible it's being recorded, who knows where, might be being sent offshore, might last for 2 seconds or it might last for 50 years. So you've got no idea where it's going, how long it's been going to be available or how it's going to be used.
2: Friends of an Australian man accused of terrorism offences in Vietnam have criticised his arrest. Authorities say Hiep Tran and another man were arrested after attempting to enter Vietnam illegally. It's alleged they had planned to carry out terrorist activities while in the country. Mr Tran was reportedly a member of the pro-democracy group Viet Tan. His friend, Phong Nguyen, told the ABC the charges were fabricated.
4: The Vietnamese authority has a habit of charging any human rights defenders or anyone who are critical to the government of terrorism charge. And this is a common pattern that we have seen.
2: The Department of Foreign Affairs and Trade said yesterday it was making urgent inquiries with Vietnamese authorities. The Australian Education Union says class sizes in Australian public primary schools remain well above the OECD average. A new report shows Australian teachers spent more hours teaching each year than those in most other countries, and the average class size has not changed in a decade. The Spanish government has approved plans to ban evictions until 2030 as it attempts to deal with a housing crisis. The issue came to a head after an 87-year-old woman was evicted when her rent massively increased. The BBC's Guy Hedgeco is in Madrid's Puerta del Sol, where hundreds of people pitched tents in protest.
5: Well, without a doubt, the case of Mari Carmen Abascal has piled pressure onto the government and onto the political class, protecting people from further evictions until 2030, the automatic extension of rental contracts. Those are some of the things which these activists have been demanding. So it does seem that at least some of their demands have been listened to. Whether they can get approved by Congress on Friday, which is when we expect the vote to take place, is perhaps another matter.
2: Morocco has its first female prime minister. Fatima Zahra El Mansouri's Authenticity and Modernity Party won the most seats in last week's parliamentary elections. She was named PM by King Mohammed VI overnight. She's only the second woman to lead a government in an Arab nation. Turning to sport, in football, Brazil has defeated Australia 4-2 in Brisbane. The visitors opened the scoring in the third minute. The Socceroos scored 2 goals in 5 minutes via Alessandro Chicardi and Connor Metcalf before giving away a penalty just before half-time. Brazil proved too strong in the second half with another 2 goals. Australia now turns its focus to preparing for the Asian Cup, which gets underway in January.
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8: The forecast for today, Wednesday the 30th of September 2026. Here in Melbourne, Victoria, we can expect a maximum of 25 today. It'll be windy, but it'll be easing and plenty of cloud for today. Going to Thursday, a maximum of 22 with minimum of 16. There will be rain and it'll be increasing as the day rolls. On Friday, a top of 17 with minimum of 12, mostly rain up to 95%. Saturday, a top of 18 with minimum of 10, be showers, sunshine and some cloud. And on Sunday, partly cloudy but mostly sunny and a maximum of 18 and a minimum of 9. Interstate today, Adelaide, expected showers of 25, Brisbane, cloudy with 24, Canberra, mostly sunny, 25 degrees, Cairns, showers are expected most of the day with 28, Darwin, a shower or two with 34, Hobart, showers 23, Perth, showers and easing later in the day, top of 19, Sydney, sunny with 25, Melbourne expect wind and cloud, top of 24. Currently in the Melbourne CBD, it's still 19 degrees. Thank you, Laura Devoy, for the 7am news. It's 5 minutes past the hour of 7. You are up to date with the news, sport and weather right here on 96.5 Inner FM. Let's get retroalised.

The Australian Princess of Pop. $3 million in 20 minutes. That is unbelievable. It's about 600,000 per song. But she did a huge medley at the MCG for the grand final of 2026 and for the opening ceremony. So many mixed opinions of her performance, but I tell you what, overall, I loved it. But I do love Kylie Minogue's music and for what she's done with Australia in music. And she missed a couple of notes in a couple of those songs, and that one in particular on a night like this. And she missed a high note that I picked up from her original recording of Confined in Me. And but overall, she looked great. The moves were great, and especially up on that high wire thing. And that's where a lot of the money goes for the $3 million. There's a lot of dancers there. They probably could have done without the clown dancers. But overall, I thought she did a great job. If you've got an opinion, I don't have to mention name, but I'll just give your opinion across the on the air. But send us a text to the station if you liked it, if you're disappointed about it, or if you've got a rating out of 10 for her performance. But I gave her a 9 for that performance, a good big medley of her whole history. And if you want to do it, 0456-965-965. 10 minutes past the hour of 7 here on 96.5 Inner FM. Lionel Richie, Dancing on the Ceiling. Big morning to you. Hump Day 3X.

0: Yes, Adamant. Going back to the 1980s and Goody Two Shoes. And I'll send that one out to Michelle. And I hope you're certainly well, Michelle. Have a great day. It's 19 minutes past the hour 7 here on 96.5 Inner FM. We've got the...
1: Yes, we've got the singing song coming up for the kids very soon. And while we're here, Mick, thank you very much for your text to say hi this morning. I certainly hope you are well and enjoy what you do today, won't you, my friend? And do take care. Ringo Starr, don't you love this song? You're 16.

0: And yes,
1: that was the original Rox set and the Rox medley. Just love that, hey? And a little bit of a remix in there as well, which is nice to get us motivated this morning, hey? 96.5 Inner FM at 27 minutes past the hour of 7. We've got the 70 days and nines until 9 a.m. And then we go straight to Gary Ross with his magnificent magazine program. He'll entertain you for a couple of hours with great music and subjects as well. And don't forget, we've got the 3XY Top 5 of a Top 40 dated back to the 22nd of August 1980, which should be good. And we've also got the Where Have I Heard That Before song, mystery song, to come up in the next hour. And we've got some stand-up comedy coming up very shortly for you. And I might even throw that chick flick in for you very soon too. Okay, we'll take a short message, come back with some further great hits.
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0: 7, 7, 6, 6, 6, 6, 5,
1: the countdown is on. Grab your headset now. Not to miss the live edition of Retrolized Breakfast on Inner FM coming soon. Yes, it's coming soon, I can guarantee. We're just on the final deals to be made. And yes, we've come up with a deal with Kylie Minogue. And it's not going to cost anywhere near that. And she's going to have less dances, which will be nice and pleasant here in the studio. And also, yes, Rod Stewart's announced that he's retiring. Not entirely, but concerts and so forth. So he's on his last tour, so we've got to squeeze him as well to get him to play live as well. Hot Legs.

0: That's one of the quickest endings I've ever heard on a medley. And that was a remix of the great songs from Donna Summer, bringing us back to those disco days. You're on 96.5 NFM. Ritualized breakfast up until 9 o'clock this morning. And then we go to Gary Ross with the Morning Magazine program. It's 16 minutes to the hour of 8. And we'll have Laura Devoy with the 8 o'clock news update for you. Okay, so hang around for that now. Annalisa, thank you for your text to the station. Say hi. And always good to hear from you. And I certainly hope you're well. And Annalisa expressed that she loves this program and it makes her day. Well, you know what? Thank you. And it's always good to have feedback, whether it's positive, negative, but at least with you, I'm on the right track. So have a great day, Annalisa, and I love your smiles. Keep it up.
1: Oh. Come on, Dave, give us a chick flick song from a movie.
0: Okay. Melanie C, the Spice Girls, who's just finished the season of The Voice again. Here they are with Stop.

0: There you go, back to 1999, the boy band Five. Keep on moving. Here on 96.5 and FM, it's 9 minutes to the hour of 8. Don't forget, we're Laura Devoy with the 8 o'clock news. And you got the 70s, 80s and 90s right up until 9 a.m. this morning. I certainly hope you are really well.
1: Oh,
0: and
1: Dave, do you know hang on.
0: Yeah, right, okay.
1: No, what am I saying?
0: I don't know that yet.
1: Oh. Do you know when you're aging?
0: Well, I do know when I'm aging, but also there are ladies as well. Whether they people want to call themselves a cat or a dog, whatever, that a woman has reached middle age when the only pinches she gets come from her girdle and shoes. Oh, that's corny. All right, that leads into daddy jokes now. All right, here we go. Just quickly, did you hear about the two silkworms in a race? It ended in a tie. Another one. Did you hear about the guy whose whole left side got amputated? He's all right now. Oh, one more. Just put up with it. Did you hear about the kidnapping at school? It's okay. He woke up. That is really corny. He woke up. 96.5 in our FM. 70s, 80s and 90s until 9. 0456 965 965. 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
2: And some people might say to me, Arj, well, you know, what's your point? Are you saying that we should just take whatever life gives us and just accept it? And no, I'm not saying that. If anyone were to ask me, I'd say, it's your life, it's nobody else's. And you should 100% go for exactly whatever the hell you want. But just know this, life is an adventure. And as such, we don't entirely control the outcome. And if you don't believe that, look around. Aren't there tens of billions of jobs people do all over the world, and they're doing them right now? Billions and billions of jobs that simply aren't traditional dream jobs, as it were. But that doesn't mean the people doing them aren't happy, don't have a life filled with love and joy, and don't feel pride. But the reality is, there's probably not a lot of children walking around on the playground like, when I grow up, I want to be a garbage collector. I want to collect other people's trash. That's what I want to do. And I want to work my goddamn ass off 5 days a week at ungodly hours. That's what I'm going to do. There might be a few children saying that. There's at least one child saying that according to an angry email I received after a performance. And I got nothing but respect for that kid. Because I think it's one of the most crucial jobs in our society. And I don't understand why we treat people who make believe for a living like they're gods. But if Brad Pitt quit acting tomorrow, would the world still turn? I'm pretty sure it would. But if people stopped collecting the garbage tomorrow, I think things would get interesting real fast. And that's why I think it's one of the more underappreciated professions in our world. And one of my greatest fantasies is to be in a stadium. It's probably never happened, but it's easy to imagine. I want to be in a stadium filled to the rafters with 80,000 garbage men and women. Imagine that. I'm on a stage with the mic, and all the garbage people are all sitting all there around me. And I'm able to say the words to them that I think that they deserve to hear as much, if not more, than just about anybody. Thank you! Thank you for doing the job that you do. And if you didn't do it, the rest of us would literally drown in our own filth. So thank you. Thank you. Thank you. And the only other thing is something that I've always wondered. Could you keep it down a tiny bit?
3: Oh, he's good. He's really good. Arj Barker.
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2: Good morning, I'm Laura Devoy. Government departments have been ordered to fast-track throwing away old cyber systems to mobilise against malicious artificial intelligence. The directive from the Home Affairs Department to start a rapid stocktake and refresh comes days after a Medicare portal became the first known Australian government system to fall victim to an AI hack. In a statement, Acting Minister Richard Marles says AI is changing the environment in which we operate at extraordinary speed and government systems need to keep up. Passengers have been locked out of the rear carriages of all Tangara trains in Sydney. Transport Minister John Graham says it's in response to misbehaviour, including train surfing and vandalism. He told the ABC it's a big step, but such incidents disrupt the whole network.
3: It's one we don't want to take, but reliability is our number one focus.
2: The policy will remain in place for the duration of the school holidays, including on Sunday when extra services will run due to the NRL Grand Final. Three people will front court today, charged over an alleged mistaken identity murder in Sydney. Police say the wrong home was targeted in a home invasion earlier this month. Two men, aged 22 and 23, and a 16-year-old boy were arrested in the New South Wales Riverina yesterday and have been charged with murder and other offences. Police will allege the males entered the home and confronted the 23-year-old man before he was fatally shot. Two other teenage boys previously charged remain before the courts. An excavator will be brought in to remove a whale carcass from a beach in Perth. Estimated to weigh more than 30 tonnes, the carcass has attracted hordes of curious onlookers since it was spotted on City Beach on Monday. Sharks have also been lurking and the beach remains closed. The Town of Cambridge Council says an excavator will be brought in this morning to start the removal operation. An exclusion zone will be put in place for the duration of the operation. Estonia has accused Russia of sabotage after an arson attack on a defence company which supplies unmanned vehicles to Ukraine. The Estonian foreign minister says the fire at the robotics firm last month was ordered by the Russian security services as part of a broader campaign to weaken support for Ukraine. But Margus Sakna says it would have the opposite effect. Kremlin spokesman Dmitry Peskov says the accusations were false.
4: Such statements are baseless, ill-considered, bear no relation whatsoever to reality and lack any form of reasoning. As such, we cannot and will not take such statements seriously.
2: That audio from the BBC. Australians are being encouraged to put one foot forward this month for better mental health. The campaign invites people to walk, run or move and raise funds for research and programs that support the one in five Australians who experience mental illness each year. Tamara Aiken from the Black Dog Institute says research shows a link between regular exercise and reduced symptoms of depression.
5: Spring is also now the perfect time to get that habit kickstarted again. The days, they feel a little bit longer because of daylight savings. They feel a little bit lighter due to the warm weather. So something as simple as getting outside and going for a walk more can really make a big, meaningful difference.
2: Turning to sport, Newcastle Knights hooker Phoenix Crosland will miss the NRL Grand Final after being handed a four-match suspension. The 26-year-old faced the judiciary last night over a tackle on Penrith Panthers halfback Nathan Cleary, which resulted in a compound fracture. The remainder of his ban is likely to be served during the upcoming Rugby League World Cup.
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7: And the forecast for today, Wednesday, the 30th of September, 2026. Here in Melbourne, Victoria, you can expect a maximum of 25. Be windy, but it'll be easing later in the day and dominantly a cloudy day. Going to Thursday, the 1st of October, yes. Maximum of 22 with minimum 16 rain, and it will be increasing as the day rolls on. Friday, a top of 17 with minimum of 12, a dominantly a wet day with rain. On Saturday, a top of 18 with a minimum of 10, showers, a bit of sunshine and some cloud, but very high percentage in rain. Sunday, partly cloudy, plenty of sunshine, top of 18 with a minimum of 9. Interstate today, expected showers, top of 25 in Adelaide, Brisbane, cloudy with 24, Canberra, mostly sunny with 25 degrees, Cairns, showers expected with 28, Darwin, the place to be, shower or two though, with still 34 degrees, Hobart, showers with 23, Perth, showers and easing as the day rolls on, top of 19 for Perth, Sydney, sunny with 25, and Melbourne, expect wind and cloud, top of 24. Currently in the Melbourne CBD, it is still 19 degrees, 5 minutes past the hour of 8. And thank you, Laura Devoy, for the 8 o'clock presentation of news. 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

0: Wow. Oh, that one just goes on and on and on, that one. Oh, it seems like the length of Evie by Stevie, right? It just goes on and on. But anyway, that one went out to Graham Lang. Yeah, it's the B-52s and Rock Lobster. Thank you for your request today, Graham. I certainly hope you're well on hump day. And, of course, Graham does a breakfast show here on Inner FM every Monday morning, The Breakfast Blues. So make sure you check him out. And he won't give you the blues on Monday. He'll make you feel good. I can say that now, but he just gives you the blues music. It's 18 minutes past the hour of 8, 96.5 FM. And I think it's time for this.
1: Where have I heard that before?
0: Yes. What I'm going to do is I'm going to read some words from a song. Only a few. I'm going to try and trick you so you don't get the song title or the artist or the bands. And you're going to prove to me that you're smarter. But anyway, let's see how we go. Have a listen.
1: Where have I heard that before?
2: And I know, baby, just how you feel. You got to roll with the punches to get to what's real. Oh, can't you see me standing here? I've got my back against a record machine. I ain't the worst that you've seen. Oh, can't you see what I mean?
0: Oh, I reckon I've got you this one. I reckon I've tricked you. If you know it. Send us a text, 0456 965 965. The song title, the artist, or the band. And I reckon I've got you this time. Oh, what am I doing now? Oh, yes. Hang on. Time for a Victoria Police cover. Have a listen.

Don't you just love it? The Victoria Police Band, and that's their tribute song to Joan Jett. And the vocals were done by Lindell Newey. Just love that. Thank you very much. Oh, Mick, here's your request, my friend. Tribute to Angry Anderson. One of the boys. 8:23 in the morning.

0: Remember Rockwell T. James going back? Oh, you couldn't hear the vinyl. What was the call again? Oh, 3.5 hours sleep. I've gone to sleep. Rockwell T. James at Roxanne. I'm your man. He also did that Anna, Come On Home. And he was on Infinity Records with a Sherbet and very popular back in the 1970s. Now, let's do this again. Have a listen to this.
1: Where have I heard that before?
0: And I know, baby, just how you feel. You got to roll with the punches to get to what's real. Oh, can't you see me standing here? I've got my back against a record machine. I ain't the worst that you've seen. Oh, can't you see what I mean? Oh, how'd you go? Quite a few people have texted through. I can't believe it. But we'll find out exactly what that song is very soon, if you know what it is, the artist or the band, Ella's song. 0456-965-965. That's 0456-965-965. It's 8:29 in the morning.
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0: Oh, what do you think of that one, eh? Who was it? 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They're called Hayseed Dixie, and you should have a listen to them. Check them out on Spotify. They do covers, and they just totally transform, I should say, the song. And, of course, that particular track was, the original was ABBA. Dancing Queen, young and sweet.
1: You are an idiot.
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0: I don't care. 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

0: 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It's 8:38 in the morning here on 96.5 Dinner FM. Okay, let's do this again. A mystery song. Where have I heard that before? And you can text us to the station if you know the song title, the artist of the band. 0456-965-965. Let's go.
1: Where have I heard that before?
0: And I know, baby, just how you feel. You got to roll with the punches to get to what's real. Oh, can't you see me standing here? I've got my back against a record machine. I ain't the worst that you've seen. Oh, can't you see what I mean? I try so hard to transform a song by Rewrite in a different mode, and someone's got it. I can't believe this. All right, we're going to take a short break.
2: 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On the show, our normal features, the J Triple Play, the Stolen Hi-Fi, the GTA track, the Instrumental Break, the Dennis Dance track, the Big Cheese, and of course, classic British comedy reviewed with our guest presenter in the UK, Richard Latto. Now sing along, you know the number.

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5: 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I've still got my rubber ducky. Serious? Okay, let's do this.

0: Remember back when you heard the 3XY Top 40s here in Melbourne? Well, I'm going to give you the top five of one particular week, and the week will be... Yes, the week is the 22nd of August, 1980. Let's go.
1: Five.
0: Flowers.

0: Oh, this top five is going to go quick. We haven't got much time either. But, right, that was number... I'm going to get all confused here now. It must be my senior age. Number four was Can't Stop the Music by Village People. That was number three, What I Like About You, The Romantics. And we're dated back to the 22nd of August 1980 for the 3XY Top 5 of the Top 40 that week. It's 13 minutes to the hour of 9 here on 96.5. And don't forget, the 9 o'clock news with Laura Devoy. And straight after the news, Gary Ross with the Morning Magazine program. And I think we'll just do this again quickly.
1: Where have I heard that before?
0: Have a listen. And I know, baby, just how you feel. You got to roll with the punches to get to what's real. Oh, can't you see me standing here? I've got my back against a record machine. I ain't the worst that you've seen. Oh, can't you see what I mean? I reckon... The record machine. I reckon that's the giveaway. All right, but if you know what the song title is, the artist or the band, because someone has got it right, 0456-965-965, 0456-965-965. Back to the top five.

0: There's been so many versions of that particular track, Funky Town, and that was recorded by Lips Incorporated, and that was a number two on the 3XY Top 40, dated back to the 22nd of August 1980. I still prefer Pseudo Echo's version of that. All right, last chance for this. Have a listen.
1: Where have I heard that before?
0: And I know, baby, just how you feel. You gotta roll with the punches to get to what's real. Oh, can't you see me standing here? I've got my back against a record machine. I ain't the worst that you've seen. Oh, can't you see what I mean? Okay, quickly, doing this song. If you know the song title, the artist of the band, give us a text here at the station, 0456-965-965. That's 0456-965-965. And we'll see how we all go with it. Now, it's 7 minutes to the hour of 9 in RFM.

0: Dizzy Khan. And that was number one in the 3XY Top 5 on the 22nd of August, 1980. Ooh, time's really running out. Okay, let's have a listen to these few words of this song and see how our listener went.
1: Where have I heard that before?
0: And I know, baby, just how you feel. You got to roll with the punches to get to what's real. Oh, can't you see me standing here? I've got my back against a record machine. I ain't the worst that you've seen. Oh, can't you see what I mean? Now, how did we go? We had quite a few texts, and we had a couple of new ones there. Now, we've got Mick. Thank you, Mick. Christopher. Yes, you did find it a little bit difficult, this one, Christopher, but we'll see how you went. Michelle. I certainly hope you enjoyed your Adamant. I played Goody Two Shoes for you earlier. Margaret. Yes, Margaret, who does our program here Wednesdays at 11 a.m. Margaret's Mix. Well worth the listen. Mark from Hadfield. Welcome aboard, my friend, and great to hear from you. Vanessa, how are you today? And thank you for joining the game. Christine, always good to hear from you as well. And we had Lindsay from Mernda. Now, Lindsay, you thought it was Elton John, Crocodile Rock. That's okay. It wasn't, but it's okay. That's what I like about this, because it's always interesting to see what people actually come up with. All right, to all the others, well, sadly, you're right. Van Halen, Jump, the mystery song this week. Retro Life Breakfast 96.5.

Thanks, guys, for your company today. Fantastic. Thank you for participating with the mystery song this week. Hopefully you can join me again next Wednesday from 6 a.m. sharp with the Retroized Breakfast, 70s, 80s and 90s. 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
1: Good morning, I'm Laura Devoy. US President Donald Trump says artificial intelligence companies have agreed to police themselves. Representatives of Google, Anthropic, Meta, OpenAI, NVIDIA and XAI signed an accord in Washington this morning. It suggests companies implement four layers of controls and audits and meet regularly to establish standards and best practices. Mr. Trump has previously dismissed concerns about AI as a hoax. An expert in cyberspace law and policy is strongly warning against the continued use of AI smart glasses. The items have been banned in some public places by various local councils, including the City of Sydney. Disability campaigners say losing access to the technology would be detrimental to Australians with vision loss and/or impairment. Former chair of the Australian Privacy Foundation, David Vale, has told National Radio News individuals have no control over how their image is being used.
2: It might just be used for making a deep fake, nudified, dirty picture of somebody, sort of intimate images without consent sort of thing. That's a criminal offence that we created for when humans do this. But it might be also being fed into, you know, a gigantic database.
1: Senator David Shoebridge has confirmed he'll contest the Greens' leadership. The party is expected to meet today to decide on a new leader following the resignation of Larissa Waters. Senators Maureen Faruqi and Sarah Hanson-Young confirmed their candidacy yesterday. Senator Shoebridge says he'll run on a ticket with Steph Hodgkins-May. Nick McKim has teamed up with Senator Faruqi. There are 11 members of the Australian Greens in federal parliament, one in the lower house and 10 in the Senate. The next stage of the Melbourne Airport rail link is set to be announced today. Work is set to begin within weeks. The first stage, which involves the construction of the Sunshine Superhub and two new stations, is expected to be completed in 2030. Researchers say honeybee silk could be used to make wound dressings. Honeybee silk is a naturally occurring protein material but can be manufactured in a lab, which allows researchers to modify the protein sequence and potentially introduce new features into the materials. The CSIRO and Adelaide University found the film gradually broke down in the wound rather than remaining as a permanent material, which could potentially reduce the need to remove a dressing and disturb delicate new tissue. And as estimated 450,000 Australians suffer from chronic wounds each year. King Mohammed VI has appointed Fatima Azara El Mansouri as Morocco's first female prime minister after her centrist party won the most votes in last week's parliamentary election. The BBC's Sebastian Usher reports.
3: Fatima Azara El Mansouri has joined an exclusive club as she becomes only the second woman ever to be appointed head of government in the Arab world. She's been a prominent political figure in Morocco for a number of years as mayor of Marrakesh and housing minister in the previous government. But she'll have to build a coalition as her Authenticity and Modernity party may have won the largest share of votes in last week's election, but still fell far short of a majority. The election saw a low turnout, with Moroccans angry and frustrated over lack of jobs and failing health and education sectors.
1: Turning to sport, in football, Brazil has defeated Australia 4-2 in Brisbane. The visitors opened the scoring in the third minute. The Socceroos scored two goals in 5 minutes via Alessandro Chicardi and Connor Metcalf before giving away a penalty just before half-time. Brazil proved too strong in the second half with another two goals. Australia now turns its focus to preparing for the Asian Cup, which gets underway in January.
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5: And the weather forecast for today and the rest of the week, we're expecting a maximum of 25 degrees today. There's only a slight chance of rain, most likely this evening. Thursday, 1st of October, we've got a 16 degrees overnight tonight, a high of 22 tomorrow, and up to 25 millimetres of rain, yeah, most likely in the afternoon and evening, and also the chance of a thunderstorm in the afternoon and evening. We're looking at Friday, the 2nd of October, 12 degrees overnight, a high of 17, high chance of rain, and yes, up to 35 millimetres of rain, can you believe, and thunderstorms again in the afternoon and evening. Sunday, let's just have a little, I'll bring it up on my screen. We've got 10 degrees overnight, a Saturday rather, 10 degrees overnight, a high of 18, 15 millimetres of rain. Yeah, so there's a lot of rain about. And it eases off a bit on Sunday, the 4th of October. After 9 degrees overnight, a maximum of 18 degrees, just a slight chance of rain. And Monday, 5th of October, 9 degrees again overnight and the high of 19. Just a little bit of rain about, not much. And we get to, what do we got? Tuesday, 13 degrees overnight, just a shower of two, 4 millimetres of rain expected. And currently in Heidelberg, it's 21 degrees. And you're with Gary Ross here on Wednesday Magazine. And thanks for joining us. I always enjoy your company and I hope you enjoy the show. So thank you again to Dave for another great edition of Retrolized Breakfast. Of course, he's going to be back next week, of course, on next Wednesday. But before that, you can catch him on Thursday evening, tomorrow, from 8 o'clock for 2 hours of totally relaxing radio. Moods, it is the show, and it's a great show it is too. Yeah, I've got lots of good music coming up. I'm going the first hour. I'm going to play Richard Clapton. We've got Van Halen. We're going to play Ice House. We've got Little Birdie coming up. We're going to play The Fifth Dimension. And David Bowie's going to be talking about his friendship with Mark Bolan, and we'll play a Mark Bolan track too, because he was born on this day, so when we look at the birthdays, who's having a birthday today. So that's coming up in the first hour, and in the second hour I'll be speaking to, can you believe you, another Lana. Yes, this one's Lana Leos, and last week I spoke with Lana Avalo, and she's... she was the lady from Woolly Butt Knitting, and good morning to you, Lana, if you're listening, Woolly Butt Knitting in Rosanna. But Lana Leos, she's been a solicitor, she's now a teacher, and she's a singer, songwriter, a musician. She's a classically trained pianist, and she's got also what she calls a spiritual side hustle. And we'll be talking about that more after 10 o'clock. So I'm looking forward to catching up with her. She's an ex-colleague of mine in the teaching profession, and she's she's full of energy. She's got lots to talk about. She enjoys life. And, okay, what are we looking at? It's 7 minutes past nine, and we'll get started with the music.
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0: Oh, what a great version of the Roy Orbison classic Pretty Woman by Van Halen. Yeah, great track. That was done in 2015. It is from their album Diver Dan, 1982. Yeah, I love that version. It's great. I like the original. Can't beat the original Roy Orbison version, but that, it's a great track. And version, the cover version by Van Halen. And, of course, it's about on that album Diver Dan that they produced in 1982. It's about six cover versions they do of other artists' tracks, which the album was very successful. And for new generations, I guess that Van Halen version of Pretty Woman would be the one that they recognise and know, and they probably wouldn't realise unless they dug deep into, did some research, that Roy Orbison had actually was the man who originated that song. Okay, before that, Richard Clapton and I Am an Island from 1982. Yes, Richard Clapton, the St Kilda man. Yeah, he's still touring and with other artists, etc. Still quite active. And that song, I Am an Island from 1982. It featured Ian Moss on lead guitar. Yeah, Jimmy Barnes on backing vocals and John Farris from INXS on drums. Great sound. Love that track. And, of course, Girls on the Avenue was one of his big ones, as I seem to remember. Okay, it's 17 minutes past eight. We're going to take a... let's make it 17 minutes past nine, and we'll take a short break, and when we come back, we'll hear from Ice House.
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Oh, yes, that's a great track from an Australian band. They started, performed in Perth, Little Birdie, and the song Come On, Come On from 2006, yeah. The band Little Birdie consists of singer and guitarist Katie Steele, on drums Matt Checker, guitarist and keyboard Simon Leach, and bass guitarist, Scott O'Donoghue, and that's... Single Come On, Come On was their first single released from their second album, Hollywood. And yes, as I said before, released in 2006, and it debuted at number 18 on the Australian ARIA Singles Chart back in 2006. And they're going to be in Victoria. They're going to be at Torquay, playing at the Torquay Common, Torquay. Oh, it's a while away, the 6th of February to 2027. And they're going to be on the bill with... Bastille, The Fray, Dashboard Confessional, and Killing Heidi. So it promises to be a good day. So you might want to put that in your calendar if you're down Torquay way, February 2027. Okay, before that, Ice House at the Palms at Crown in Southbank. Yeah, We Can Get Together Live, 2015. And yes, Ivor Davies. Yeah, he's a great voice. He's endured over the years, and he still enjoys performing. And great band, Ice House. I remember when they first came on the scene. Okay, Margaret Court Arena. They'll be playing again. This one's a long way away. It's almost a year from now. Saturday, June 26th, 2027. Yes, Olympic Boulevard, Melbourne. The Margaret Court Arena. So that's one you might want to put in your diary. Okay, yeah, both of those bands, come performing in Victoria in 2027. Okay, we're going to take a look at some birthdays and events on this day, and I'd love to hear from you. 0456 965 965 0456 965 965. That's it. That's the

0: 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Say hello. I'd love to hear from you. Okay, let's just play this one and we'll get on to the birthdays.
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2: Hey kid, I hear it's your birthday. 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

Yes, and a big happy birthday from me here at Inner FM, if you're enjoying a birthday today, the 30th of September, yes. Okay, you share it with a number of people. Angie Dickinson, the American actress, she's turning 95 today. She was in the Policewoman series between 1965 and 1981. It screened out here. Ocean's 11, 1960, and she was also in Dressed to Kill, 1980. I like that movie, Dressed to Kill, yeah. Johnny Mathers, American singer, he's turning 91. He had a lot of hits over the years, and The 12th of Never, Chances Are, and A Certain Smile. There's another one. He also had another hit, Gina, and What Will My Mary Say? In 1978, he scored a top 10 hit in Australia with Too Much, Too Little, Too Late, and it was a duet he recorded with Denise Williams. And can you believe it? At 91, he's still performing. Wow. Okay, American vocalist with the Fifth Dimension, Marilyn McCoo. She's turning 83 today. And she was in the Fifth Dimension, as I said, and the Wedding Bell Blues was a big one, which mentioned her relationship with Bill, who she married, Billy Davis Jr. And she also had a hit together in 1976 with You Don't Have to Be a Star to Be in My Show. Okay, Australian barrister, author, human rights activist, freedom of speech advocate, and TV presenter Jeffrey Robinson. Robertson, he's turning 80 today. And Mark Bolan, yeah, he was born on this day in 1947. And, of course, he died tragically young at the age 29 in a car crash. His partner was driving, the female partner was driving the car at the time. Yeah, so September 16, 1977, he passed away, sadly. Yeah, the glam rock band with T-Rex, they were great band. Okay, I'm going to play a little tribute to from David Bowie to Mark Bolan shortly, but I'm going to just play a Fifth Dimension song to do with Marilyn McCoo turning 83 today. And Aquarius, Let the Sunshine In, it's one of my favourites.

0: great to hear that track again. Aquarius, Let the Sunshine In, from the musical Hair. Yeah, Hair the musical. And, of course, that was a medley of two songs, hence Aquarius, Let the Sunshine In. Yeah, it was from 1967. And, great Marilyn McCoo. She was in the Fifth Dimension, and they performed that song. And Marilyn McCoo, of course, as I said before, she's turning 83 today. Yeah, I got to see the Hair the musical in Melbourne, and it was brought out to Australia firstly in Sydney by Harry M. Miller, the promoter, they banned playing the song. Hear music from Hair the musical in Queensland and New Zealand. Can you believe? From the musical, the soundtrack of the Hair. Yeah. So it came to Melbourne, the Metro Theatre in Bourke Street was where I saw it, and of course it featured a very young Marsha Hines. I think she was all of 16, 17, but of course the production included Keith Glass and Reg Livermore as Burger, John Waters as Claude, and Sharon Redd as the magician. And Sharon Redd was one of six Afro-Americans who came to Australia, and Marsha Hines, of course, was one, and she stayed here, and she's carved out a successful career, enduring career for herself. And I saw her on television the other night. I've just forgotten what the show was. But what a wonderful show to see, too. It was risque for the times, the Hair the musical, and lots of memories for me. I had a friend whose older sister, she ran a dance studio, and she used to get lots of tickets to shows, and they had a spare one. And I happened to tag along. I got in there for free. So, memories of the Metro Theatre in Bourke Street. Okay, what are we looking at? It's 9:38 it is, yes, the time. And after 10 o'clock, my special guest, Lana Leos, is coming in, and she's a teacher. She's been a solicitor. She's a songwriter, musician. And we're going to be talking about some other things that she's currently doing as well. So it promises to be a good chat. She's an ex-colleague of mine. 0456 965 965, that's the text line direct to the studio. I'd love to hear from you. 0456 965 965. Okay, we're going to have a little bit of a change of pace. Yes, Mark Bolan, he's no longer with us, sadly, but he was born on this day, as I said before, and I'm going to pay a little tribute to him, from David Bowie. It's an edited version of an interview he did in the US a few years ago, David Bowie, and he recalls his friendship, long-term friendship with Mark Bolan, and was right up till Bowie's, Mark Bolan's death, rather, in 1977, the friendship endured, and they actually performed together, etc. Okay, let's hear from David Bowie.
1: There's one for you, Mark.
2: I'm your time.
3: I first met Mark Bolan, who became a very, very good friend of mine.
4: He'd been in all the magazines. He was it. He wore the best suits, and at 14, he'd been on the streets, like, looking cool. Very young mod. Mark Feld, within that year, changed his name to Mark Bolan. And Mark taught me a very, very important thing in life, that in Carnaby Street in those days, they'd throw away anything that didn't have a button on, or there was a tear or something, they put it in the dustbins at night. So if you hit Carnaby Street about 8 o'clock, you could get a full wardrobe just out the dustbins. And so I blessed Mark. He kept my wardrobe going for years, that bloke.
5: This is where I think Mark really found the particular style that he was after, and again, it's one of those sort of pre-records. He could tell that something else was going to happen after Tyrannosaurus Rex, that he was thinking of getting involved in a band sound. But when it did come out on the English radio, it made an unbelievable impression because of its strange quality. There hadn't been really anything like it before.
6: Maybe you can explain to our American audience tonight who are not that familiar with Mark, not everyone is that familiar with Mark Bolan's work, T-Rex, even though they were enormously successful in England.
5: Yeah, well, in fact, in England and the rest of the world, and from Europe to Japan, they were fast becoming the biggest thing since sliced Beatles. I mean, they were it, no doubt about it.
6: For some reason or other, not in the U.S., though.
5: Absolutely no idea why. I mean, but at that time I was unfamiliar with the state, so it would be hard to say why. Again, because I think everybody was pretty serious over here about their music, and Mark's sort of defiant sort of attitude and very sort of fey stance was a little bit objectionable to the majority of record buyers in America, who still wanted a very serious thing going, I think.
6: And you think that this song, Deborah, is best representative of his work at that time?
5: And how, again, it helped to change the whole feeling about music in the early 70s, definitely.
6: I assume that you feel if Mark had not died in that crash, that he would still be making very formidable music today and be part of the whole, to use an overworked term, new wave.
5: That was the saddest thing about his death, was that the time he died, a lot of interest was suddenly being shown in what he was doing, and he again was being adopted by a lot of the new bands as somebody who had influenced them. And it was just also tragic that he died at that particular time. He was just going into the studio to record a whole new batch of material. Absolutely ghastly.
6: Do you remember the year that Deborah was made by T-Rex?
5: No. Well, you'll have to put shape and year to these things, because I'm not very hot on years at all. Oh, we bombed at the Roundhouse. Mark Bowden was the only person that clapped. He stood in the front with, he bought one of those funny little plastic, like Caesar's, one of the Romans' chest plates, with sort of elastic bands. He got it from Woolworths, and he wore that, and a funny helmet, and all his sort of Sid Barrett hair coming out, and stood in the front, and quite rightly so. I mean, we were all wearing Dan Dare outfits, I think, and Superman stuff. I don't know what we were doing there. We were right out of frame.
1: Look, I did it properly once upon a time. I did it beautifully. In fact, with Alpha Turning This Country and Mark Bowden, who, as you know, is a very close friend of mine, and he really is. I don't think we both know that. And Mark played a fabulous riff on it, which we took and repeated the same riff this time around. It's one of the nicest things he's ever played.
5: He probably did as much for the early 70s sound in England as Spector did to the 60s sound in America. Single-handedly changed an awful lot of what was happening sound-wise in England. It's my old buddy Mark Bolan, 20th century boy, which he always will be.
4: Mark and I had an extraordinary relationship. We both knew we were going to do great things, and we were very close in the beginning, and then as it got closer to us actually making it, we drifted apart, and we'd be very wary of each other. He started getting fairly, you know, known, and invite me to do mime performances on his tours and stuff like that. But we kind of drifted, you know, we were at either end of the room by that time, you know, even being sort of superficially pleasant with each other. It was like, who's going to do it first? He brought glitter to the masses. And I thought, no, he's done it first.
7: I knew Mark quite well. He was delightful. I had a lot of fun with him.
8: Mark was great.
7: But you're that old.
8: Not a hustler. Such a funny little guy. Yeah. He was such a mischievous elfin. Yeah. He really was. He knew exactly what he wanted. And he thought he knew how he was going to get it. I tell you, man, I got this sound that you're just not going to believe, man. And then he'd go away and say, what the hell am I going to do? I've told everybody I've got this sound. And then he went, and you'd see him sort of working out things to support the statements he'd said. And he was a great guy. Just generally like a real London chummy thing. It was great. He was a great laugh. And very, I tended to be, not so much these days, fortunately, but I would get depressed very easily. I found myself to be what they call a sensitive British type. The worst thing to be. And Mark was so buoyant that he could get, in 10 minutes, he could get you laughing about everything you thought was a real problem and a real trouble. No, he was a great, a good clown. Good clown, very talented guy as well.
7: Oh.
8: He knew what rock and roll was. He had
7: manipulate that audience.
8: He was a wonderful showman. He really was a great showman. And not enough good footage was ever taken of him, unfortunately. The stuff that I've seen is certainly second rate. There's no really, really. And I've seen him do some fantastic shows. One of those instances where nobody ever seemed to be there on the right night or something like that.
7: Did that group of people feel that they were an avant-garde? Did you, like a left bank crowd?
8: Oh, yeah. It had all that. Yeah. I think that there was quite a logical reasoning for that, because there was a kind of a hardening of the arteries in rock up until that time. It really was looking for something new. And we felt that we had a certain amount of... we had a humorous and sartorial edge on things, I think, that we felt was missing in rock. And we knew that there had to be something new. And, hey, we're probably it. Yeah. I mean, we'd looked around and say, well, hey, there ain't much else. It's all so boring.
6: We became firm friends again up until his death. The last few years in the 70s, we got incredibly staunch friends. I mean, Mark was probably my best friend at that particular time up until he died. He was such a great guy. And it was such a tragedy. Really, really knocked me sideways when that happened. We had a great relationship. He was a lot of fun, a very witty, funny man, full of charm, incredibly arrogant, but most enchantingly arrogant.

0: What a classic, eh? Children of the Revolution from 1972 and T-Rex, your Mark Bolan. I hope you enjoyed that little insight into the relationship of Bowie with Mark Bolan. That interview that was edited highlights from an interview that was done quite a few years ago. Of course, Bowie's no longer with us. He passed away in 2016. Yeah. Mark Bolan, yeah, glam rock T-Rex. When they came on the scene, I was really, I bought their music and all that kind of thing, and also a fan of David Bowie as well. Getting back to the Aquarius, Let the Sunshine In and Hair the Musical. Yes, good morning to you, Jeff. You got to see Hair in Sydney in 1969, you tell me. And that's good, yeah. And when you were working up there, and I didn't realise it was banned in Melbourne. I know there are other places around Australia that where it was banned, but that's new to me. So the airlines, one of the airlines offered a Hair package deal to Sydney and returned from Melbourne. So, yeah. That's an interesting insight. Yeah, it just goes to show the morality of the times, because it was controversial, but by today's standard, it's not that controversial, is it? Because we're so familiar with it, and various versions of Hair the Musical have been produced in Australia over the years. But I was fortunate; I got to see the original cast, etc. at the good old Metro Theatre in Bourke Street, which is still around, only just. It was used to be a cinema, the MGM Theatre cinema, and was converted to a theatre. And it stood dormant for many years. I'm not sure what's happening there at the moment, but enough about that. Okay, my special guest after 11 o'clock, Lana Leos. She's coming in, and I'll be talking to her. And as I said, she's a teacher. She's been a solicitor. And she's a musician, songwriter, etc. So looking forward to chatting with her after 10 o'clock, rather. Let's get the time right. Okay, and good morning to you, Margaret. all right, so, I'd love to hear from you. 0456 965 965 is the text line, and we've got more coming up in just a moment, so we're going to take a short break, and we'll be back with some more music.
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0: And a great show it is too, yeah, so be sure to catch it. And, of course, Jeff Putnam's show on Mondays is always a great listen as well. I just love the variety. And I wasn't able to listen to the live version of your show, Jeff, on Monday, so I'm catching up slowly on the podcast. Yeah, and you were looking at the Revolver anniversary of this exciting new release of Revolver Remastered edition. So I'm looking forward to hearing that. I'm part way through the podcast. I haven't finished it yet. Okay. All right. So 6 minutes away from the hour of 10 o'clock.

Oh, yes, what a great sound, hey. That's a daughter and father duo. A great track. Yes, Sparrows is the song, and it's Freya and Tom McGowan. I've been plugging them for the last 3 weeks. I love the sound. It's sort of influenced by, they are by Joni Mitchell, Kate Bush, etc. And it's just a nice, clean sound. It's acoustic guitar. Yeah, they're folk country roots music, it is, and they call it. And it's a new release just from last month. So, yeah, great sound. Sparrows, Freya and Tom McGowan. Before that, a completely different song. Getting Away With It, Electronic is the band. They were a super group. Yeah, alternative dance super group. They were formed by Bernard Sumner of New Order, guitarist Johnny Marr of the Smiths, and also the guy from the Pet Shop Boys. I've just forgotten his name. Who was it? Anyway, no, Neil Tennant it is, yes. Okay, 1981, Electronic and Getting Away With It. Okay, it's 3 minutes past 10, and my special guest has arrived, and before we...